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0: Matchbox 20 and Real World. Today is the 19th of June, and it is also National Wrong Trousers Day. Do you have a pair that if you wear them, you're instantly standing out? Well, actually, I think it was a couple of months ago, got a pair of jeans out of our wardrobe, and I put them on, and they fitted. And I thought, oh, these are a bit different. I didn't know I had these. And my wife came into the room, and she said, they're mine. So I quickly changed. It is also National Take Back the Lunch Break Day. That is time to stop, take a breath, not continue to work through your breaks and eat, and just take a breath or two and maybe have a bit of a chat to some of your co-workers. Coming up very soon, One Republic and Elisha Davey, Voice FM.
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0: 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We're going to do just that. Song still to come from U2.
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5: In this bulletin, the opposition calls out Labor's handling of tax changes and Vinnies celebrate a successful sleep out fundraiser. With the details, I'm Naomi Millam. The opposition leader maintains capital gains tax changes outlined in the federal budget should be axed entirely. Labor has decided to wind back some of its plans following voter backlash. Small business with a turnover of up to $10 million will be able to keep the 50% CGT discount, and startups will get extra concessions. Angus Taylor has told Channel 9 the taxes are a punishment on aspiration.
6: We will fight every inch of the way to stop this, and if it gets through, we'll keep going, because these are amongst the very hardest working people in Australia. They are incredibly important to our communities, to our economy.
5: In Victoria, Jacinta Allen has installed herself as the new chair of her own Premier's Business Council amid reports the agency is being wound back. The Age newspaper is reporting the Victorian government's primary contact with the business community hasn't met at all this year, and the chairman has been moved aside. WA police are rolling out new live facial recognition technology. The cameras will be set up in designated public places and will be able to detect faces and compare them against a database of people in real time. People on the database will include offenders with outstanding arrest warrants, registered sex offenders, and missing people. The faces of people who are not on this list will be pixelated and won't be saved. Vinnies is celebrating a record-breaking year of fundraising from this year's CEO Sleepout. Hundreds of people braved the cold to raise money and awareness for those sleeping rough. James has been left living in a caravan in New South Wales after his home was damaged, and says he's grateful to donors and his fellow participants.
7: It was hard and cold, and definitely an experience, but there's some lovely people here. And just the organisers, like, it's just been an incredible place to be, and it's really lifted my spirits as well, just to be a part of a great community.
5: Vinnies says this year it has raised $10 million Australia-wide. To AFL, Luke Jackson starred for Fremantle last night, finishing with 28 disposals, 3 goals, 9 tackles and 25 hitouts, guiding the Dockers to a 9-point win over Geelong. Cats coach Chris Scott says Jackson was hard to stop.
8: We had some plans, but I think sometimes those guys do things and you think, well, it wouldn't have mattered who was next to him. He was just too good in that moment. So, yeah, it's the obvious observation that he's a good player, isn't he? So, effectively, we have two inexperienced ruckmen that we're actually really happy with, but that they're developing really strongly.
5: Tonight, the Suns host the Hawks. That's the latest news and sport. I'm Naomi Millam.
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7: Jairus was desperate. His daughter was dying. And so this respected synagogue leader threw himself at Jesus' feet and begged for help. Mark chapter 5, verse 23 says, "My little daughter is dying. Please come and lay your hands on her so she will live." Jesus went with him, but then everything slowed down. A crowd, a woman interrupting, delay after delay. And then the worst news, your daughter is dead. Can you imagine the grief, the shock? But Jesus turned and said something that still speaks today. "Don't be afraid. Just have faith." Mark chapter 5, verse 36. In moments where hope seems lost, Jesus still calls us to faith. He doesn't always move on our schedule, but he always moves with purpose. When he got to the house, he took that girl by the hand and said, "Little girl, get up." And she did. Maybe your situation feels delayed or even dead, but with Jesus, it's never too late. Don't be afraid, just believe. He's still walking with you.
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1: A voice for hope, speaking life into our community.

0: It is 6:60 and we made it. And yes, we have made it to our riddle along with the answer for today. Like this one, what falls often but never gets hurt? The answer is snow. And I looked this up for Toowoomba. Perhaps you are new to Toowoomba. Yes, it is winter. And my son's fiance from living in Brisbane come up here a couple of weeks ago and she said, "Oh, it's so cold." And I go, "No, it's not. It can get colder than this." But yes, it can get cold in Toowoomba. And yeah, the last time Toowoomba had a bit of snow back in July in 2015, a bit of a brief blast, and also the making a bit of a snowfall. I think I could remember this in 1984, 10 centimetres of snow fell, and enough to make a snowman. And this record, the coldest temperature recorded in Toowoomba, minus 4.4 degrees in July 1965.
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0: There is Need to Breathe and Seasons in the Riddle for today. I was just talking about snow and cold and really looking forward to spring. Warmer weather, don't really like this winter stuff.
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7: In this bulletin, Labor negotiating with the Greens on tax legislation and the Socceroos prepare to take on the US. With the details, I'm Naomi Millam. The federal government says it's negotiating with the Greens to have its tax changes passed through the Senate. Labor has already been forced to retreat on the extent of its changes to capital gains and scrap its proposed 30% tax on testamentary trusts. The Greens say they're disappointed with the government's move, claiming the reforms should have gone further. But Treasurer Jim Chalmers argues he consulted with business on the tax changes and has reached a sensible compromise.
8: In recognition that nobody has the numbers on their own in the Senate, we need the support of other parties in order to pass this really important legislation. So we've been engaging with the Greens on these proposals.
7: The opposition says Labor's capital gains tax changes should be axed entirely. Motorists are looking to cut back on driving as the end of the fuel subsidy looms. Compare the Market found nearly 60% will drive less from next week because of costs. 27% will make better use of public transport. More than 11% say they'll just work from home more often. Around 1,300 Australian motor neurone disease patients have contributed to a database, with scientists hoping it will lead to new therapies and better survival rates. Around 90% of cases appear to occur randomly in people with no family history of the disease. The US Vice President has taken aim at Israeli leaders who are criticising the United States' deal to end the conflict with Iran. American officials have said they expect the memorandum to lead to a ceasefire across the region, including in Lebanon. Far-right members of the Israeli cabinet have said the deal is bad for Israel and the entire free world. J.D. Vance has issued this warning in response.
9: The problem for Israel is not Donald J. Trump. And anybody in Israel who thinks their biggest problem is the President of the United States needs to wake up and smell the reality of the situation that country is in.
7: The agreement involves the U.S. terminating all types of sanctions on Iran. The Socceroos are preparing for tomorrow morning's long-awaited clash with host nation USA. The two nations developed a rivalry after a hot-tempered friendly late last year, further incensed when American pundits celebrated Australia as easy group stage opponents. Former Socceroo Craig Foster has told Channel 9, Australia has never wanted to win a game as badly as this one.
10: It's fired up Australia. It's certainly fired up the team. And not that they need any further motivation, but that little tiny bit, you know, where they feel disrespected, that's the one thing you don't want to do against Aussies in any forum.
7: This morning, the Canadians beat Qatar 6-0. That's the latest news and sport. I'm Naomi Millam.
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11: Partly cloudy day coming up today. Slight chance of a shower, most likely later this evening. Winds northerly, 15 to 20 k's an hour, tending northwesterly through the day and getting light later on this evening. Heading towards a top expected of 20 degrees down to a low overnight of 11 and some showers increasing tomorrow.
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0: 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I love you always, forever. Today is the 19th of June. TV presenter Richard Wilkins is 72 and also former AFL player for the Brisbane Lions, Alistair Lynch. He's turning 58.
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0: black and blue. Nice one there from Andy Grammer, and don't give up on me. Don't give up on me, because I'm going to give you an impossible question for today. It'll probably get you thinking about food. It's all about pizza. If pizza is round, then why are the boxes square and the slices triangular? Our impossible question. I don't know if there's an answer to that. You think about it. If a pizza is round, why are the boxes square and the slices triangular? We'll come back to that next.
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2: 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And yeah, you guys do that.
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0: There is Jimmy Cravity and Wonder, and I've been wondering ever since I told you before, and you probably have too, about our impossible question. I don't think there is an answer about pizza. If a pizza is round, then why are the boxes square and the slices triangular? All I know is I want pizza now. I'm out of here. Going to get some pizza. I'm not going to give any to Cam. He's coming in next with the daily. You guys have a great afternoon and evening, whatever you are getting up to. I'm going to get the pizza. I'm going to have a good weekend. And I'll be back here on Monday from 10. Bye for now.
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9: Do you have a quiet place? I'm Danny Sinnott with another Brave to Go. In the craziness of life, it's so important to have a quiet place, and for me, I'm drawn to be by the water. There's something so rejuvenating and sacred about being fully present in nature and just absorbing the moment, you know, the sound of the birds chirping and the sun glistening on the water, and being still and quiet long enough to hear the still small voice speak to your heart and connect with God. And that's how I like to spend New Year's morning especially. And this particular year, it was at the end of a pier talking with God, journaling and God filling me with sights in nature that I'm usually too busy to notice, like the huge jellyfish I saw swimming by. It's when we allow ourselves to be fully present and available that God does some of his best work, giving us wisdom to solve our problems, resetting our hearts, and gently motivating us towards repentance, as well as giving us insight into certain situations and lighting up a path before us. It's there in that place that we meet God and find a peace that transcends all understanding. Do you have a quiet place? For more resources, podcasts, and videos on doing life together, head on over to our website, braveenough.org.
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4: In this bulletin, Australia's migrant intake labelled out of control and WA police trialling facial recognition cameras. With more, I'm Jaden James. Startup founders are concerned about their carve-out from the federal government's tax changes. Labor will let some in the industry keep the capital gains tax discount if their company meets their innovation criteria. Some in the sector argue the requirements don't have a clear definition of what qualifies as a startup. The spotlight remains on Australia's immigration policy after the country's population ticked over 28 million. The number released earlier this month shows the population grew by over 412,000 last year, 70% of that figure coming from migrants. National spokesman for Sustainable Population Australia, Michael Bayliss, says Labor is setting itself up for defeat in the next election if it fails to rein in its policy.
5: Let's just call a spade a spade. Tell it as it is. You've lost control of our immigration program, or you're caving in completely to vested business interests who want to dig Australia because, you know, that gives them more profits.
4: A little more than 181,000 international migrants settled in New South Wales last year. For the first time in Australia, WA police are trialling real-time facial recognition cameras, Chelsea Bowden reports.
6: The cameras will be set up in public areas with a marked police car nearby. The technology will scan faces, alerting police in real time if there's a match with a person in their database. The people on that database will include suspected serious offenders, those with outstanding arrest warrants, child sex offenders, and missing people. If you're not on that list, your face will be blurred and your data won't be stored. Signage will also be in place to let people know that the cameras are in use. Police say they'll assess the community's response to the new technology after a 3 to 6 month trial.
4: Chelsea Bowden reporting. Overseas, a Ukrainian drone strike targeting Russia's capital has closed all four major airports, disrupting more than 500 flights. Moscow officials have confirmed at least 17 people were injured after intercepted drones caused collateral damage to residential high-rises. The city's biggest oil refinery was also targeted in what's now Ukraine's largest strike since the war with Russia began. In sport, Rinky Hijikata has upset second seed Yizi Lehechka to join Alex de Minaur in the quarterfinals at the Queen's Club Championship in London. Hijikata says the Aussies come into their own on grass courts.
7: You know it as well as I do, the Aussies love playing on the grass. I feel like we all just kind of spawn for this time of year, and it's great to see you. You can kind of hang out with all the Aussie boys.
4: Hijikata won 4-6, 7-5, 7-6. And co-host Canada has put on a show for home fans at the FIFA World Cup, dominating Qatar 6-0 in Vancouver. The Middle East nation hit by two red cards, reducing them to 9 players on the field. That's the latest news in sport. I'm Jaden James.
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8: Partly cloudy day coming up today. Slight chance of a shower, most likely later this evening. Winds northerly, 15 to 20 k's an hour, tending northwesterly through the day and getting light later on this evening. Heading towards a top expected of 20 degrees down to a low overnight of 11 and some showers increasing tomorrow.
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11: You know those really frustrating moments when your car breaks down? Well, your strength alone won't fix it. You need the knowledge to know what to do. And in the Bible, in Proverbs chapter 24 and verse 5, it teaches that true strength comes from wisdom. And it says this, it's better to be wise than strong. Intelligence outranks muscle any day. So what does a wise person look like? Well, they're someone that keeps learning, keeps growing, and trying to make better decisions, becoming stronger and more effective facing life's challenges. 'Cause I'm ready
12: to go. 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
11: All right, happy Friday. Welcome to The Daily. It's Cam here, and we are going to count you down to the weekend. It is set to be a huge show. Need to breathe. The guys put out their 10th studio album, The Long Surrender, just 3 months ago, and they've already followed it up with a brand new song that is deeply personal to lead singer Bear Reinhardt. When we had him on the show just recently, he was speaking about what this song talks about, and so we're going to give you a listen and recap a little bit about what Bear had to say a little bit later on in the show. One final look at We The Kingdom as your Artist of the Week, celebrating a week of release for the second full-length project that they've dropped this year. That's nuts, isn't it? Called Everything I Thought Was Pleasure. Going to play one of the brand new songs off the album. Also, we're going to hit play for the very first time on the brand new single from Jeremy Camp called Revival. He's followed up Reflector already, and he is clearly sitting nicely in his newfound rock era. But it's a big week in movies. There's a lot going on. Daily's movie reviewer, Shanae Bassett, will be here with his picks of the week next at The Daily.
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0: Are you tuned into the Daily Happy Friday? As we get into the weekend, it's time to talk movies. And this week, there is none bigger than Toy Story 5. The Daily's movie reviewer, Shanae Bassett, is back. Welcome to you, mate. Always good to have you here.
1: Thank you very much, Cam. And before we start, I've got one thing to say. To infinity and beyond.
0: Oh, well played.
2: Oh, Bonnie, there's a package for you.
3: Oh, thank you, thank you.
4: Hi there, I'm Lilypad. Let's play.
5: Oh, extinction, not again.
0: I love the premise for this film, setting up where all the toys are having to fight with the introduction of technology, because it's exactly where we are in society today.
1: Yeah, if you think about it, the message to this movie is, and all the Toy Story movies have had messages, you know, underlying things in it for adults and children to enjoy together. And the message here is, yeah, technology is taking over the lives of not just all of us, but what kids play with, how they spend their time. And Lilypad, as we just heard, is the name of this iPad that is threatening the old school toys. And, you know, I mean, it's a very flimsy, basic premise, but it just still works.
0: Exactly.
1: You can relate to it, and it's very funny. And Toy Story 5, because we're in the fifth movie now, in 31 years, because 1995 was that first Toy Story movie. I still have my VHS copy, Cam.
0: Wow.
1: Like, in great condition. And that's how long it's been around this series. And it could have gone straight to Disney Plus, Toy Story 5, but no, they've put a lot of effort into it, introduced some new characters, and all the old characters have come back. Great movie. I thought it was hysterical, and the magic is still there, I'm happy to report.
0: Well, the beauty of a franchise like this, when you come back and you see Woody and Buzz and all of the other toys, there's so much familiarity, and yet, in the meantime, it's still a new story. So, it looks like it's phenomenal.
1: Oh, exactly. And you've got the generations of families and kids that saw it when it came out, and then now their kids and their kids' kids are watching it together. So it's come through, swept through generations. And I would not say it is as good as those first trilogy. I think that first trilogy was almost flawless. And they were going to stop at that. But then they did the Toy Story 4. That was a hit. And obviously it was inevitable we'd get another one. But the whole message doesn't change much. Their storylines don't have to be too complicated, because it's the characters and the smart writing, the dialogue, and the beautiful things that they say to each other really reflects life. I love the Toy Story movies. They're all good, and this one is no exception.
0: I love some of the humor in the trailer around the fact that Woody's getting a little bit older now and he's got a bald spot on the back of his head, and just that keeps coming into the narrative a couple of times.
1: It's a shame that's in the trailer, because that is a hilarious moment.
0: Because the toys
1: sort of don't want to tell him and say anything, but they're reacting behind his back. Life, imitating art,
0: that's
1: art
0: it.
1: Imitating life.
0: All right, Toy Story 5, it is going to be the biggest movie this week and maybe even into next as well, and especially heading into the school holidays too. Shanae Bassett, your verdict on Toy Story 5 and its classification?
1: Well, we've had a few flops in recent weeks, but this one is going to blitz the box office. I'm positive about that. It is only rated G, so as previous, you can take the whole family. And look, I'm not giving it a perfect score, but it gets a 4 out of 5 chop tops for me. It is highly rated and a must watch.
0: Very good. Thank you, mate. Appreciate it. And we'll chat to you next week. The Daily's movie reviewer, Shanae Bassett. Thank you, sir.
1: Cheers, Cam. Have a great day, everyone.
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0: Are you tuned into The Daily? It's Cam here, and it is fast approaching the end of financial year. And we've been talking about this on the show every single day, but thank you so much for your incredible generosity as you've been giving to keep the station on. It couldn't continue to broadcast without your support. So thank you so much. We're going to have a quick chat to Eileen. Welcome to The Daily. Thank you so much for giving, for playing your part, Eileen. 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
1: I was going through a horrific divorce at the time, and my son heard it on the radio driving to work, turned it on, and it's changed our life ever since. And we have it on the moment we wake all day long, and it just changes the whole atmosphere. And I do believe in the spiritual warfare, and, you know, it's wonderful. So you're making a beautiful difference to a lot of people, and you're doing a wonderful job.
0: You're very kind. Thank you. And to be able to keep up that incredible work, your donation is needed. You can head online. All the links are there. You can find some more information as well. But thank you for considering how generous you could be. 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Thank you for your generosity. We couldn't do it without you. All right, next, we're going to jump into the brand new song from Jeremy Camp. It's called Revive.

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0: Are you tuned into The Daily? Coming up next, we'll tell you about the brand new track that the American band Big Dismal have just released. Now, if you don't remember those guys, their only album that they released in their career came out 23 years ago. It's wild. And they've just dropped a brand new song. They're back. But first, let's do this.
1: This is the new cut. Brand new.
0: All righty. Let's jump into this. It is time to hit play on the brand new song from Jeremy Camp. This is hot off the press. It is called Revival. Now, he's clearly stepping into his new rock era. Following up the song Reflector. That one just came out just recently. He's about to follow it up with this next song called Revival. Before we hit play on this one, let's get a little bit more context. What's he trying to say? Here's Jeremy.
2: Hey, what's up? This is Jeremy Camp. I'm going to share a little bit about my new song, Revival. I was actually scrolling through Instagram, and I saw all these people saying, Revival is happening now. There's sold-out stadiums everywhere. And although I know that Revival happens, crowds could happen from that, but really revival is, it starts with us, it starts with our heart, saying, God, I want to walk in purity, I want to walk in holiness, and truly stepping out in that. So my encouragement, not that you can't have big crowds, big crowds don't actually always equal revival. It begins with our heart. So check your heart and say, God, what do you want to do with me so I can walk in the fullness of who you are?
0: That's Jeremy Camp. Without further ado, let's get into it. The brand new single. This is Revival at the Day.

0: 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That's what happens when we come together.
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0: 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It's Cam here, and time to wander over to the desk for our first update of the show.
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0: All right, Big Dismal are back. You might not remember these guys, but a long time ago, they had huge success with a song called Missing You. Now they've returned with a renewed intensity and purpose on a brand new song called The Showdown. And at its core, it's about confronting the voices that tell you to quit and refuse to surrender. It's framed as a dramatic face-to-face battle between darkness and determination. The song captures the tension of inner conflict while pointing the listeners towards hope, strength, and victory. Here it is. The Showdown is Big Dismal's first new song in a couple of years, but it's been even longer since their powerful debut and the only surprisingly full-length album that they've released, I might add, Believe, that came out all the way back in 2003.
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0: Still to come on the daily, we'll celebrate more new music with your artist of the week, We the Kingdom. We've been highlighting their tunes because they've just dropped their second project of the year. This one's called Everything I Thought Was Pleasure. We're going to play one of these brand new songs and hear what the band have got to say about this collection of work. Also, we've got new music from Bella Taylor Smith to tell you about. The Aussie singer-songwriter has just released the deluxe editions of her companion EPs and now says the vision is complete. We'll tell you a little bit more about that at the news desk. And we'll get you thinking heading into the weekend with an idea that challenges a common assumption about modern life. Most people aren't overstimulated, but they're undernourished by meaning. Ooh, all right, let's unpack that next hour at The Daily.
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4: In this bulletin, a major political activist group facing a decline in donations and the Victorian justice system scrutinised. Good afternoon, I'm Jaden James. The left-wing political body that disrupted Pauline Hanson's Canberra speech this week is attempting to revive its fortunes. Gabriel Hodson has the details.
5: Get Up has claimed credit for rolling out a banner at a speech by the One Nation leader, but a News Corp investigation has found the group's bleeding money and staff. The progressive political outfit had more than 70 employees in 2022. Now that's reportedly down to a dozen. And while it had $4 million in cash 4 years ago, it ended last financial year with $104,000 in the bank. There are also reports the biggest ever spend on one electorate in Get Up's 20-year history was on the Farrah by-election, where it failed to stop One Nation candidate David Farley, who officially took office earlier this month.
4: Gabriel Hodson reporting. Queensland's CFMEU is being likened to mafia-style organised crime as more evidence is handed down in the Commission of Inquiry. The state's construction industry could face sweeping anti-racketeering reforms. It comes as a number of experts have determined the organisation has displayed many hallmarks of an organised crime group. The Victorian opposition has called out the Premier for not being tough enough on youth criminals after a teen who attacked an off-duty police officer was set free just days after being released following a firebombing. The 16-year-old, who was serving a 12-month supervision order at the time, walked free from a children's court yesterday. Shadow Police Minister Brad Batten says the justice system can't even protect Victoria police officers.
6: Serious assaults and arson are not in the criteria here for adult time. And you look at Queensland, they've put them in, and we've put forward a package for the government to have this in their system. James Newbury was actually one that put forward a bill just recently, and the government wouldn't even let us debate it to bring arson in as a new offence.
4: This comes as latest Victorian crime data shows a drop in the amount of teenagers being awarded bail. Overseas, US Vice President J.D. Vance has criticised Israeli leaders for their public backlash against the newly signed peace deal with Iran. Mr. Vance is dismissing Israel's security concerns, arguing that America has earned the trust of the region and remains Israel's only powerful ally. The Vice President also stating that military forces alone cannot solve every national security problem. In sport, Israel Folau has expressed disappointment with the NRL for blocking his return to rugby league. The dual international had been in talks with the West Tigers, but negotiations have since ended. His wife Maria has taken to social media, explaining they were blocked by ARL commission member and Tigers legend Wayne Pearce.
7: Everyone has given the all clear bar Wayne Pearce, who is on the commission. His reasoning behind not wanting Izzy to play is because of inclusiveness, whatever that means.
4: Israel Folau hasn't played in the NRL for 16 years. That's the latest news in sport. I'm Jaden James.
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8: Partly cloudy day coming up today. Slight chance of a shower most likely later this evening. Winds northerly 15 to 20 k's an hour, tending northwesterly through the day and getting light later on this evening. Heading towards a top expected of 20 degrees down to a low overnight of 11 and some showers increasing tomorrow.
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11: All right, welcome to the show. Happy Friday. Cam here. And thank you so much for all your prayers this week because I've battled this nasty swollen tongue. Yeah, long story, but I feel like we are on the road to recovery and we're getting better. The voice every single day sounding less and less impeded. Still a little bit, I know, but appreciate every single one of you that's gone out of your way to reach out, send me a message. Really appreciate the support. Thank you. All right, so still to come, we've got news about Aussie artist Bella Taylor-Smith. The deluxe editions of her companion EPs have just dropped, and now the vision is complete. I'm going to tell you a little bit more about this at the news desk. We'll play one of the brand new songs from your artist of the week, We The Kingdom, off their latest album that just dropped, Everything I Thought Was Pleasure, their second release for 2026 after Dear Jesus in January. But next, we're going to dive into what could be a bit of, I don't want to say controversial, but it challenges the way that we look about the way society is today, with so much to overwhelm us in terms of all the notifications always being on and constant access through our phones, and it can be crazy. But maybe there's something lying deeper that's causing that feeling of fatigue. All right, we're going to explore this next at The Daily with our Daily Thought.
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0: Hey, you tuned into The Daily. It's Cam here with you as we get you into the weekend with a little thought starter.
1: Something to think about.
2: Wow, I never thought of it like that.
0: All right, I found this really interesting, so took the time to dig into this little quote today. Most people aren't overstimulated. They're undernourished by meaning. All righty, it's a big call, but it challenges a common assumption about modern life. We often blame exhaustion, distraction, and restlessness on having too much information, too many notifications, or too many responsibilities. While those things can contribute, not gonna lie, the deeper issue is often a lack of purpose. I mean, think about the difference between spending 3 hours mindlessly scrolling social media and spending 3 hours working toward a goal that you deeply care about. Both require time and attention, but one leaves you feeling drained, while the other often leaves you feeling energized. The difference is meaning. Human beings can endure surprisingly difficult circumstances when they understand why behind what's going on. I mean, parents sacrifice sleep for their children. Athletes endure hard training. Volunteers give their time to help others. These activities are demanding, but they are fueled by purpose. Without meaning, even small tasks can feel overwhelming. Life becomes a series of obligations rather than opportunities. You begin searching for constant entertainment, for stimulation or distraction because you're hungry for something deeper. And this quote suggests that many people don't simply need less noise, they need more significance. They need goals that are worth pursuing. They need relationships that are worth investing in and values worth living for. When life is connected to a purpose larger than comfort or convenience, many of the feelings that we call burnout or overstimulation, they can begin to make a whole lot more sense. So maybe think about it this way, that most people aren't overstimulated, they're undernourished by meaning. That's worth thinking about heading into the weekend. That's your daily thought.
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0: Are you tuned into the Daily Cam here? Happy Friday. We are counting you down to that weekend. I've got Anna standing by for a quick chat. Anna, thank you so much. Your incredible generosity has helped to keep the station on the air with your donation. I'll explain what that means in just a moment. But Anna, tell me about what you get out of having the station on and why you love it.
1: I turn you guys on as soon as I get in my car on the way to work. Sometimes I wish my drive was a little bit longer to work, actually, so I could keep listening. But, yeah, you're the first thing that I listen to when I jump in the car in the morning, and I think it really sets me up for the right mindset as I go into my day.
0: Yeah, that's awesome. Thank you so much. And that's a really powerful statement to make, to be able to be set up in the right frame of mind to tackle whatever pressures and issues are going to come your way the best that you possibly can. You know, as you're listening right now, that's what your donation does. 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

Next on the Daily, new music from Bella Taylor Smith. Her two companion EPs now have deluxe editions, and the project is complete. I will tell you more about this at the news desk in just a moment after we take one last look at your artist of the week, We the Kingdom. It's been out for a week now. Their second project for 2026. Yep, you heard that correctly. They dropped Dear Jesus in January, and now just through the last week have released their project called Everything I Thought Was Pleasure. Now, the band say these songs were written from the honest places where we've wrestled with our own desires, our disappointments, and questions. They tell the story of what happens when we look to the things of the world for fulfillment, only to find that true joy was never found there in the first place. Our prayer is that wherever you are on your journey, these songs remind you that God is not only present in the searching, He's the only one who can truly satisfy the deepest parts of our souls. This is one of the new songs that features on the project. It's called God's Way. Your artist of the week, We the Kingdom.

0: Are you tuned into The Daily? It's Cam here. Happy Friday. All right, let's get you into the weekend with a little rundown of the news.
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0: All right, Aussie Bella Taylor Smith has released the deluxe editions of her companion EPs. There's two of them, For the House and For the Home. Now, Bella says, "The church and our relationship with Jesus personally are so intertwined, and I wanted to create music that could resource people both corporately and privately, songs that meet people in the gathering, but also in the quiet moments at home with God." Now, a special highlight of the deluxe release is the brand new track, Affection, which is the project's final bonus track.

0: The deluxe releases mark the completion of this vision that Bella had carried since the project's beginning, as these songs were always meant to exist together. The special edition is now a complete picture of a project intended to be experienced as a single body of work.
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0: 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It's something that he's been journeying through himself also. The Daily's mover reviewer, Shane A. Bassett, will talk about the highly anticipated fifth installment of Toy Story.
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4: In this bulletin, Victorian teachers reject the latest pay deal, a crackdown on Queensland drivers, and World Cup action continues. With more, I'm Gareth Stafford. The opposition claims the federal government doesn't have the right to determine what constitutes an innovative business. As part of Labor's tax backflip, startup companies will be given extra capital gains tax concessions. The government says it's still consulting on the details of who will be eligible, and there's been positive feedback from the Representative Tech Council. Liberal leader Angus Taylor argues the budget has been botched.
5: They're going to tell us which businesses in this country are innovative. They're going to decide that. Tell you what, the small business people in there a moment ago have got a different view on that. They all innovate, a lot of them, every single one of them.
4: The government has also decided to exempt discretionary testamentary trusts from a 30% minimum tax. Victorian teachers have rejected the bumper pay offer from the state government. A 32% pay rise over 4 years was on the table. The majority of Australian Education Union members rejected that deal, 57.7% voting against it, 42.3% voting for it. The opposition's Brad Rosewell is blaming Education Minister Ben Carroll for the breakdown.
6: He was confident that this deal would get through, and it hasn't. Victorian teachers don't feel respected. They don't feel valued. They are sending a message, I believe, to Ben Carroll to say, stop focusing on your own leadership aspirations. Stop focusing on other people's jobs. Start focusing on us.
4: It'll now force the parties back to the negotiating table, with the union refusing to rule out further strike action. Dangerous driving habits have been the focus of a Queensland police operation in the Wide Bay Burnett district. Chloe Affleck reports.
7: Operation Interpose was launched in April in a bid to combat Queensland's climbing road death toll by boosting police presence and visibility on our roads. The statewide operation has resulted in dozens of charges being laid. Last week in the Wide Bay Burnett area, police charged two people for alleged drink and drunk driving, while a third received a traffic infringement notice for failing to keep left of double continuous dividing lanes. The region recording one of the highest number of fatalities this year, with 17 lives lost so far. It comes as the state surpasses 140 road deaths this year.
4: Chloe Affleck reporting. The sport, and at the FIFA World Cup, Mexico has beaten South Korea 1-0, a second straight win for the host nation. Earlier, Canada thrashed Qatar 6-0. Middle Eastern nation hit by two red cards, reducing them to 9 players on the field. Switzerland beat Bosnia 4-1, while Czechia and South Africa drew 1-1. And in golf, former world number one Jason Day has withdrawn midway through his first round at the US Open in New York due to a back injury. He shot a miserable 7-over par 42 on the front nine before pulling out. That's the latest news and sport. I'm Gareth Stafford.
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8: Partly cloudy day coming up today. Slight chance of a shower, most likely later this evening. Winds northerly, 15 to 20 k's an hour, tending northwesterly through the day and getting light later on this evening. Heading towards a top expected of 20 degrees down to a low overnight of 11, and some showers increasing tomorrow.
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11: You know those really frustrating moments when your car breaks down? Well, your strength alone won't fix it. You need the knowledge to know what to do. And in the Bible, in Proverbs chapter 24 and verse 5, it teaches that true strength comes from wisdom. And it says this, it's better to be wise than strong. Intelligence outranks muscle,
8: any day. So what does a wise person look like? Well, they're someone that keeps learning, keeps growing, and trying to make better decisions, becoming stronger and more effective facing life's challenges. 'Cause I'm ready
12: to go. 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
8: All right, happy Friday. We are counting it down to the weekend. We got one more hour left of the show today. And big news from Need to Breathe this week. They've already followed up The Long Surrender. That was the album that came out in March. And now here we are, not even at the end of June, and they're dropping a brand new song already. We're going to revisit some of my chat with lead singer Bear Reinhart, because he talked about thematically when we had him on the show, one of the big ideas that this new song is talking about. So we'll revisit this. I had no idea at the time that it was going to lead into this new song. I will cover it off for you at the news desk. But once again, we've got a friend in Buzz and Woody. They're back. Toy Story 5 has just released at the cinema, and I believe expectation is at an all-time high. I love the premise of this movie that sees the toys battling for survival against technology. I mean, perfect for where we find ourselves in 2026. Well done. Does it live up to the hype? Find out. Daily's movie reviewer Shane A. Bassett reviews it next.
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0: Still to come on the daily, more new music from Need to Breathe. They only just dropped The Long Surrender, but they followed it up with another new song this week. We'll tell you about it at the news desk very soon. But first, Beck, welcome to the daily. Tell me a little bit about, as a parent, the value that you get in being able to tune into a station like this.
1: I just realized how important it is now that I'm a parent. So got my act together and gave a donation. It's just good to be able to have my kids listening to some songs that recognise God and hear a message of hope. Yeah, in quite a messy, complicated world.
0: I hear you. I got three kids myself, and it constantly crosses my mind about how different things are now to when they were when I was growing up through the 90s, and that seems like forever ago, I know. But thank you so much for investing, because the station exists to not only be a safe place for families and give you content that's safe for little ears, but in the midst of those songs, in the midst of these conversations that are uplifting and inspiring, it's a place where people can connect. It's a place where people can find hope every single day in the middle of difficult seasons, to be able to be given the reminder that

0: now is not forever, that there are better days ahead. And I believe someone needed to hear that even today, that your current season, you're feeling the heaviness of it, it's not always going to be the way that it is right now. There are brighter days to come. And that hope is something that makes all the difference for people in the middle of those moments. And it's your donations that keep this station on the air, especially heading into the end of financial year and tax time now just around the corner. It is your donation, it is your generosity that is keeping the station on the air. Thank you so much, seriously. If you've already given, your contribution is incredible. Thank you so much. But if you hadn't yet given, you can head online and make that donation and do your bit to take some ownership in the stories that you hear every single day, knowing that you're contributing to that impact, making a difference within the community by keeping the station on the air.
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6: The bypass looking clear at the moment. Similar movement on the Warrego Highway. No major problems. Bridge Street, a pretty good inbound round from Charlton. Looks like Tor Street around the Clifford Gardens Shopping Centre. A chance of a delay there near Hursley Road. James Street similar, just coming up off Anzac Avenue. Ruthven Street has some minor hold-ups. The Toowoomba Connection Road still clear. And a good run at the moment on New England Highway. 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

0: feel your love. Next on the Daily, brand new music from Need to Breathe has just dropped. It's only been a few months since they put out The Long Surrender, but they're back already with a deeply personal new song about sobriety. More on that after we hit rewind.
1: Are you telling me
0: that
1: you built a time machine?
0: Alrighty, we're about to journey back 20 years, two whole decades, to the year 2006. And this next song from Mercy Me that we're about to revisit and pull out of the vault was the number one song on the Christian chart here in Australia on the 19th of June. This song came off Mercy Me's album called Coming Up to Breathe, which released earlier in 2006. And lead singer Bart Millard described the story behind So Long Self as really quite simple. He said, it's not about humanity. It never has been and it never will be. Just like when maybe you had to break up with a girlfriend or boyfriend growing up, maybe the same thing happened to you. The ultimate breakup in life is when we break up with ourselves. Because Jesus said, you have to die to self to follow him. That is what this song is all about. It topped the Christian chart here in Australia this week, 20 years ago. So Long Self, Mercy Me. It's your daily flashback.

0: Are you tuned into The Daily? Cam here. We're just about done. We'll send you off into the weekend momentarily. But first,
1: I like to get the daily news.
0: One last little bit of news. It's only been a few months since Need to Breathe dropped their 10th studio album, The Long Surrender.
2: It's a long surrender.
0: But this week, the band has already followed it up with another brand new song. It doesn't appear on the album, but it just came out. The song is called Last Drink.
2: Yeah.

0: When we had lead singer Bear Reinhardt on the show recently, he talked about how much better it had been since he gave up drinking. That's, in essence, the theme of this song.
1: Yeah, I think I've noticed different things. I'm 10 months into that process, and it's been incredible on a lot of fronts. Like, I would say the touring front, it's just lonely on the road. I think that's an easy way to say it. And those distractions can make it, they're just distractions. They push things down the road. Whatever the issues you're having, You don't deal with them in the moment. And you can't even realize you're lonely. You're like, I'm just upset and I don't know why. It's like, but I think they're all sort of covers for, dealing with those things. So that's been incredible. And then you're clear-headed to talk to the guys in the band about it.
0: Last Drink is the brand new song from Need to Breathe. It's a reflective, deeply personal track exploring sobriety, family, and being fully present. Bear Reinhardt went on to say he's described the song as a personal reflection on letting go of the bottle to focus on his family and his own emotional growth. And I commend him for it.
2: Hey, it's Amiga Levine. You might remember my voice from the Parachute Band days. I've made some mistakes along the way, but God has brought me back to the path I'm meant to walk. I'd love to share my story and all things new. Book your tickets now.
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0: Hey, that wraps up the daily. It has been a huge show. It's been a huge week. And thank you so much for your patience all week. If you've done the journey every single day, my voice has got a little bit better every single day after, long story short, chipping a tooth and then having an ulcer the size of a 10-cent piece on the side of my tongue after it got swollen. It was a really difficult week, but so glad to be able to now rest up for a couple of days. Hope you can too. Next week on the daily, super excited to be able to count down to the release of Switchfoot's new album, Forever Now. That's one of the brand new songs called Absolution. One of my favorite new Switchfoot songs for a long time. They're going to be our artist of the week. We're going to hear from John Foreman every single day. It's going to be such an incredible week. Enjoy the weekend, and we'll talk to you Monday on the daily.
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0: 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When you're looking for your dream home, leverage John's passion for real estate and understanding of the local market and turn your dreams into reality.
3: In this bulletin, Virgin makes changes to its travel credit scheme, more charges laid over a synagogue attack, and NRL action continuing tonight. With the latest news, I'm Gareth Stafford. The Albanese government is defending its tax backflip as anger over the changes continue to boil over. Michael Packey has more.
4: After weeks of backlash over Labor's budget measures, the Treasurer has made some changes in order to quell the anger. Businesses with a turnover of up to $10 million will now be able to claim the 50% capital gains tax discount. The proposed 30% tax on testamentary trusts has been scrapped, and startups will get concessions, but they'll have to meet the definition of an innovative business. Opposition leader Angus Taylor says it's a complete shambles.
5: We don't need a backflip. We don't need a carve-out. We need an axe to this.
4: Jim Chalmers admits Labor has lost political paint over the tax changes, but maintains reform is needed.
6: Even though they are contested, even though they are contentious,
4: the government is negotiating with the Greens over the next fortnight to get its measures passed through the Senate.
3: Michael Packey reporting. Virgin Australia will extend the travel period for its COVID credits program, but isn't moving the expiry date. The airline has been facing calls to scrap the expiration altogether. It's now extended the travel time, meaning people can spend the vouchers on flights up until May next year, but need to make the booking before the end of the month. Victoria police have charged a third person over a fire that destroyed the Adass Israel synagogue. Early morning worshippers were forced to flee when fire tore through the synagogue shortly after 4 a.m. on December 6, 2024. This morning, police charged a 20-year-old Airport West man with arson, endangering life and theft of a motor vehicle. Acting Assistant Commissioner Paul O'Halloran says that identifying those who are involved in anti-Semitic attacks of any nature remains a priority for Victoria Police.
7: This remains an active and ongoing JCT investigation, and I again appeal for anyone who has information in relation to this to come forward.
3: The man was charged over the fire while in custody for unrelated offences and will appear in court on Tuesday. To sport, and in the NRL, the Knights won't be underestimating the Dragons in tonight's Round 16 game in Newcastle. The Dragons are last on the ladder with just one win this season, but Knights coach Justin Holbrook says the Red V are a far better side than when they last met 6 weeks ago.
8: Yeah, big difference. Yeah, obviously since we played in a month now that they obviously beat the Broncos, had a good win against them, and the other three oppositions, they've really pushed in particular. You know, they've done tremendous in the first half.
3: Meantime, Jesse Arthurs is set to depart the Broncos and head overseas, signing with the Catalan Dragons in the French Super League from 2027 on a two-year contract. That's the latest news and sport. I'm Gareth Stafford.
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9: Taking a look at all things traffic in Toowoomba at the moment. Doesn't look too bad. There's some delays building James Street, bit happening Tor Street around the Clifford Gardens Shopping Centre. Not too bad on Anzac Avenue, a pretty good run. There's some hold-ups building a little down on South Street just near Drayton Road. Still some congestion Hume Street as well, the Savo, so keep that in mind. Autobahn at car tips, constant sun exposure can cause dashboards to fade, crack or deteriorate over time. Protection at Autobahn, more local traffic in 30 minutes on 92.9 Voice FM.
0: Across Toowoomba and the Downs, Voice FM weather.
10: It's looking cloudy for tomorrow. Very high chance of showers most likely in the afternoon and the evening with light winds. It's a top of 17. And tonight, it's 12 degrees.
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11: Ooh, hey, hey. Oh, what we're living in. Let me tell you.

This is Friday's Run Home, and we got a new song for Gladden here. It's called Good In My Soul, and it's described as capturing a moment of clarity. It's been years in the making. It's a song born from surrender, creative freedom, and ultimately a deep desire to make faith-based music joyful. So let's check it out. This is Gladden, Good In My Soul at Voice. We got

0: Yes, Garden, that's the latest with Good In My Soul on Friday's Run Home. It's time for Who's Who. We play two voices, see if you can guess who they are. Here's voice number one.
1: And it never really evolved from there. And then I had a 20-year hiatus where I didn't dance at all, and now I kind of see dance.
0: Ooh, a voice too.
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0: All right, those two voices, see if you can guess them, and we'll give you the answer in about 60 seconds.
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0: We're playing Who's Who right now. See if you can guess these two voices.
1: And it never really evolved from there. And then I had a 20-year hiatus where I didn't dance at all. And now I kind of see dance.
0: Number two.
2: You know, it's like the band is back together again, except we're not performing Please Please Me. We're performing the White Album. It's a slightly...
0: All right. Voice number one was Brad Pitt. And voice number two... was Tom Hanks. Yeah. We'll do Who's Who again on Monday here on The Run Home. These

0: right.
1: From ChristianityExplained.com, here's Bob Hogarth.
2: There's one man that the Bible says impressed Jesus, not a rabbi or even one of his followers, but a Roman centurion, a Gentile, an outsider. His servant was sick, and he believed Jesus could heal, and he said, "Lord, I do not deserve to have you come under my roof, but just say the word, and my servant will be healed." Matthew chapter 8, verse 8. That's faith. Not loud or flashy, but humble and confident in Jesus' authority. This man understood something powerful. Jesus doesn't need to be physically present to move. He has authority over sickness, distance, and time itself. Matthew chapter 8, verse 10 says, "When Jesus heard this, he was amazed." Think about that. The Son of God, amazed by someone's faith. What if that could be you? Faith that trusts Jesus' word over what you see. Faith that says, "You don't have to prove it, I already believe it." That kind of faith moves mountains. That kind of faith moves the heart of God. So today, can you put your trust in Him to just say the word?
1: To discover more about the Christian faith and access free resources, go to ChristianityExplained.com.
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12: Take a look at all things traffic in Toowoomba at the moment. Doesn't look too bad. There's some delays building James Street, been happening Tall Street around the Clifford Gardens Shopping Centre. Not too bad on Anzac Avenue, a pretty good run. There's some hold-ups building a little down on South Street just near Drayton Road. Still some congestion Hume Street as well, the Savo, so keep that in mind. Autobahn at car tips, constant sun exposure can cause dashboards to fade, crack or deteriorate over time. Protection at Autobahn, more local traffic in 30 minutes on 92.9 Voice FM.
13: Good afternoon. In stories making news, Labor is still negotiating with the Greens to secure the passage of its proposed tax changes after having to backflip on some measures. Small businesses with a turnover of up to $10 million will be able to keep the 50% CGT discount. The proposed 30% tax on trusts has also been scrapped. WA Police are rolling out new live facial recognition technology. The cameras will be set up in designated public places and will be able to detect faces and compare them against a database of people in real time. The Mayor of Greater Manchester, Andy Burnham, has won a pivotal by-election in the UK. He secured victory for Britain's Labour Party with almost 25,000 votes. It paves the way for him to launch a leadership challenge against UK Prime Minister Keir Starmer. And Mexico has qualified for the round of 32 at the World Cup after beating South Korea 1-0. I'm Gareth Stafford, and those are the latest news and sport headlines.
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1: It's looking cloudy for

0: Tomorrow, very high chance of showers, most likely in the afternoon and the evening, with light winds. It's a top of 17. And tonight, it's 12 degrees.
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1: Today's scripture comes from 2 Corinthians chapter 3, verse 17, and it says, "Now the Lord is the Spirit, and where the Spirit of the Lord is, there is freedom." Yeah, that's true freedom. It's freedom that nothing, no one can take from us. Zach Williams is coming up next on The Run Home.
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0: Is resentment killing your joy? I'm Danny Sinnott with another Brave to Go. It's so easy to feel resentful, especially when our needs haven't been met for a long time or people have wronged us, or maybe we've sacrificed so much and it's gone unnoticed or hasn't been reciprocated. It's a tool of the enemy which kills our ability to love and breeds toxicity. I've fallen into this trap myself and it's a pretty deep hole, but true sacrifice doesn't expect or resent. It just gives from love despite pain and withholding. You see, Jesus' way of love is a greater love that brings joy. His sacrifice was made by choice in love and free of resentment and expectation. It was just filled with mercy and grace. Why? So that when we follow his example of greater love, his joy may be made complete in us. The problem is that when we're hurt, we're exhausted from pouring out without receiving, when we're trapped in resentment, we don't have the ability within ourselves to give greater love. So what can we do? Well, pray. Pray for the God-given ability to live out greater love when we don't have the desire or capacity to do it ourselves. Romans chapter 5 verses 5 and 6 tells us that we need a supernatural infilling of the Holy Spirit to do this. It says, God's love has been poured out into our hearts through the Holy Spirit who has been given to us. You see, at just the right time, when we were still powerless, Christ died for us. See, God gives us the power to do it. And there's a blessing in choosing to throw off resentment and love like Jesus. In John chapter 15, verses 9 to 13, it says, As the Father has loved me, so I have loved you. Now remain in my love. If you keep my commandments, you will remain in my love, just as I have kept my Father's commands and remain in his love. I have told you this so that your joy may be complete in you. My command is this, love each other. As I have loved you. Greater love has no one than this, than to lay down one's life for one's friends. See, Jesus is saying, glorify me by choosing to love, and your joy will be made complete. For more resources, podcasts, and videos on doing life together, head on over to our website, braveenough.org.
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Voice. It's the Run Home with JB, and coming up we've got Take That and Ed Sheeran after 5 o'clock. New music from Strings and Heart, and we're also going to do Today in History. It's all on the way after the 5 o'clock news, traffic and weather. And this is Snow Patrol on Voice.

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4: In this bulletin, charges laid over an illegal charter flight, Sir Keir Starmer could be facing a leadership challenge in the UK, and the Socceroos ready to face the US. With more, I'm Gareth Stafford. Australian Federal Police have charged a second Queensland man over an alleged people smuggling plot. Chloe Affleck has the details.
5: Two Australian fugitives were transported from New South Wales to North Queensland and into Indonesia in November of last year on board black flights to avoid detection. Australian Federal Police allege the pair had arrived via aircraft at Merauke when they were intercepted by Indonesian officials. The undeclared passengers have both been identified as Sydney men, wanted by New South Wales Police. One man on bail for kidnapping offences, the other has three outstanding arrest warrants. Further investigations led police to arrest a 43-year-old Queensland man who is the owner of an aviation company. He's been accused of coordinating a network of connected charter flights to smuggle the men out of the country and will appear in court today on two counts of people smuggling.
4: Chloe Affleck reporting. Embattled British Prime Minister Keir Starmer could face a leadership challenge within weeks after a potential rival won an important by-election. The popular mayor of Greater Manchester, Andy Burnham, has contested and won the seat of Makerfield in northwest England. The victory propels him into the UK Parliament, where he can launch a challenge against Sir Keir. Experts believe the closure of three retail brands in the space of 2 weeks is highlighting a shift in how Australians shop. Glue Store and Linkcraft have closed all their physical stores, while 62 company-owned barbecues galore shops have also shut down. RMIT Associate Professor Carol Tan says we aren't necessarily seeing the death of all retail stores.
6: It's the undifferentiated middle that is dying. So you succeed at the speciality end and you will have customers, or you succeed at the value end.
4: About 300 Lincraft staff are set to lose their jobs. Highway patrol officers have seized more than $4.5 million worth of illegal tobacco and vapes during three separate truck stops in New South Wales. The largest seizure occurring on the state's mid-north coast, where police uncovered 2 tonnes of tobacco leaf in one vehicle. All three drivers will now face court on a variety of charges. More than 1,000 Volkswagen vehicles are being recalled. A software issue has been identified in the Polo, T-Roc and R-Cross models built between 2024 and 2025. The instrument panel cluster could fail to display speed and other safety information. To sport, and the Socceroos World Cup campaign continues tomorrow morning when they face Team USA. The Aussies are hoping to continue their momentum following their 2-0 win over Turkey. SBS commentator David Bashir says he expects sparks will fly.
7: You know, given what's happened between them last year and the friendly that wasn't so friendly and all the trash talk before the match, I think this is going to have a fair deal of spice involved.
4: In today's action, wins for Mexico, Canada and Switzerland, while Czechia and South Africa drew 1-1. That's the latest news and sport. I'm Gareth Stafford.
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8: Friday afternoon, movement through Toowoomba pretty clear on the Warrego Highway and the bypass from Charlton into the heart of Toowoomba there, only around 15 minutes. Looks pretty good, Toowoomba Cecil Plains Road at the moment. Anzac Ave has some slight delays of James Street. Chalk Drive busy in spots and a good run up the New England Highway through Blue Mountain Heights at the moment. Autobahn car tips: when rain hits, clear vision becomes critical. Today's tip is all about wiper blades. More local traffic in 30 minutes on 92.9 Voice FM.
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9: It's looking cloudy for tomorrow. Very high chance of showers, most likely in the afternoon and the evening, with light winds. It's a top of 17. And tonight, it's 12 degrees.
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They viewed music as a chore, attending piano lessons and having to do rehearsals. They were very reluctant, but at about 7 years ago, they had a transformative spiritual experience, and that changed everything. And this is their new track. It's called Honeydew on Voice.

0: It's Friday's Run Home. It's time for Today in History. And this is relevant being the World Cup at the moment over in Canada and America. Pelé, age 17, became the youngest scorer in a FIFA World Cup finals tournament when he scored for Brazil against Wales on this day in 1958. Garfield the Cat made his comic strip debut on this day in 1978. You remember we used to get the Sunday Mail and I would just flip straight to the comic section, yeah. Garfield was created by Jim Davis. He named the cat after his grandfather, James A. Garfield Davis. On that same theme of cats, Cats became the longest-running musical in Broadway history with 6,138 performances on this day in 1997. And of course, that figure would be a lot bigger now. Finally, for those with a sweet tooth, Krispy Kreme Donuts opened their first store in Australia, in Sydney it was, on this day in 2003. Today in History, back again on Monday, here at Voice.
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Still a couple of weeks to go, so if you haven't had a chance, we would love you to consider it. It's projecting

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2: Friday afternoon movement through Toowoomba pretty clear on the Warrego Highway and the bypass from Charlton into the heart of Toowoomba there, only around 15 minutes. Looks pretty good, Toowoomba-Cecil Plains Road at the moment. Anzac Ave has some slight delays of James Street. Chalk Drive busy in spots and a good run up the New England Highway through Blue Mountain Heights at the moment. Autobahn car tips: when rain hits, clear vision becomes critical. Today's tip is all about wiper blades. More local traffic in 30 minutes on 92.9 Voice FM.
3: Good afternoon. In stories making news, a second pilot has been charged with illegally chartering a flight to smuggle two wanted Sydney men into Indonesia. Federal police allege the flight's transponder was deactivated until it was above international waters off the North Queensland coast. Binny's is celebrating a record year of fundraising from this year's CEO Sleepout. Hundreds of people braved the cold to raise money and awareness for those sleeping rough. The charity says it's raised $10 million Australia-wide. New AI-powered career coaches are being rolled out in about 1,000 Australian schools. Educators say they fear their own targeted individualised guidance will be replaced by the technology. And in sport, the Socceroos World Cup campaign continues tomorrow morning when they face Team USA. The Aussies hoping to continue their momentum following their 2-0 win over Turkey earlier this week. I'm Gareth Stafford, and those are the latest news and sport headlines.
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4: It's looking cloudy for tomorrow. Very high chance of showers, most likely in the afternoon and the evening, with light winds. It's a top of 17. And tonight, it's 12 degrees.
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4: Entering our last half hour for the run home for the week. And up next, it's Robbo, who is our resident guru. We haven't spoken with him in a couple of weeks. He's going to be with us chatting about NRL right across the weekend. A little bit of the Clydesdales coming up too. Hear your voice.
5: Hey, Mom, I know we're getting old and the lines on our hands have changed, but you still look at me the same. Hey, Mom, guess what? You're real.

0: And on the run home, we've got to chat about Wednesday night. It was an absolute fantastic result. Let's reminisce it for a moment.
1: And a comprehensive victory here at the MCG, just their second win at the famous ground. 44-24. The Queensland fans can get ready because it's all on the line in 3 weeks' time.
0: Yeah, it sure is. We've been... G'day, Rob. How you doing, by the way?
2: Yeah, Jeffrey. How are you, mate?
0: Yeah, good. Look, we've been texting around you, me and Smitty. Smitty came up with a Blues win of 18-12, so he's out. I was out too because my tip was, what was it, 20 points to 16. But you said 32-12, I think?
2: Yeah, mate, I was just confident the Queenslanders would come home in the second half. I thought that the Blues would come out strong in the first half. That was something Laurie Daly wanted to address. Mm-hmm. They did that well, but they ran out of petrol. And too many strong ball players on the Queensland side, Jeff, so they got away to a pretty comfortable victory, and it was very satisfying to watch, I must say.
0: Yeah, it was, mate. A little bit easy to sleep when you get scores like that.
2: Absolutely. Look, there's a bit of contention south of the border today, and there's no mystery as to why that would be. And one of the really well-known Australian Aussie journalists, that's Paul Crawley, he's come out and said, look, it's not the players, it's the coach. He's not having a go at Laurie Daly, one of the greatest players to ever play for New South Wales.
0: Yeah.
2: Not a current NRL coach, though, and he's saying that, look, there are 17 coaches coaching in the NRL competition, and they're coaching the best players of the competition all year round, but they're not in contention to coach an Origin side. And the reason for that is they want to minimise conflict of, picking players from their own team. They think the role's too demanding, taking on that as well as an NRL side, so they're not allowed to coach an Origin side if they're coaching an NRL team. So hence the New South Wales side doesn't get Ivan Cleary, Ricky Stewart, Craig Fitzgibbon, some of those great current coaches working with those best players. And Paul Crawley's just saying that, you know, the best players going around need the best coaches. Having said that, Billy Slater, not a coach of an NRL side and a former player, is one of the best coaches that Origin has seen. So I have a bit of contention with what Paul Crawley is saying, but I can see his point.
0: Yeah, it's worth bringing up because, in the end, there are so many different reasons why a coach can be good or bad. And to be fair on New South Wales, and I don't mean to be a troll when I say this, Queensland has heart. The Blues play a little bit differently, don't they?
2: Well, the Maroons went out and they had a mindset, and this is what won it for them, their mindset. It was imperative that they win. It would have been good for the Blues to win. They still have one up their sleeve from the first game, but the Maroons had to win it.
0: Yeah.
2: And I think Billy Slater really put that into their minds. They had intent when they went out in that second half.
0: Right.
2: And they got the job done, absolutely.
0: All right, so speaking of pressure on Madge too for the Broncos.
2: Yeah, poor old Madge. Now, six straight defeats. It's going to be a minor miracle to get them to the top eight now, Jeff, and... The knives and the critics start to come out. Now, he's contracted till the end of next year, that's 2027. The critics are saying that if things don't turn around pretty soon, the pressure is going to be out and it's going to be a difficult start for him next year. So we're just hoping the Broncos can start to turn things around. Look at Kev Walters. He was sacked in 2024, the year after making the 2023 grand final against Penrith, where they only went down by 2 points.
0: I know.
2: So there is precedent there. But I'd hate to see Madge go. I mean, he is an argument for an NRL coach who does a fantastic job at Origin because he had to go to the Broncos. He lost his New South Wales coaching spot. But, gee, when he was in charge of the Blues, they really did dust up Billy's Queenslanders that year. That was back in 2024. So let's fingers crossed for the Broncos. I'd like to see any Queensland side get the top eight. So we'll see what happens over the next few. They got the bye this week, so it's a bit of a blessing for them to recoup a little bit, I think.
0: I'm curious about this Channel 7 bid for the NRL, Rob.
2: Yeah, mate. Now, this is news that it's not brand new news, but it started to become more to the light as the bidding continues. Now, they're preparing a massive bid to acquire the NRL broadcasting rights after 2027. So it's still with Channel 9 till the end of next year. But then the new broadcast contracts are well underway with the ARL chairman, Peter Volandi, starting to listen in. Now, Foxtel has offered to buy the NRL rights for the next 7 years. That's after 2027. And they're looking at a $4 billion proposal. They can't have it completely behind a paywall. They have to split it with some free-to-air, because part of the Australian broadcasting rules is you have to have major sporting events free to the public. They have to have access to it. But they will split it between Channel 7 and Channel 10. So that'll be a bit different for viewers, seeing 7 run rugby league or 10 run rugby league. These are the free-to-air games, the Friday night, the Thursday night, and the Sunday games. Bit different because it's Channel 9 for so long now, you know what I mean? And Channel 9 does a brilliant job, but it'd be interesting to see how it looks covered by a different network. Now, Foxtel can't keep the entire rights to itself, so obviously, as I was saying, things like the Olympics, the NRL, the AFL, FIFA World Cup, the Australian Open Tennis, that has to be shown to the... So State of Origin and those free-to-air matches that we get now, that'll continue. It'll just be under a different broadcaster.
0: Interesting. This is off the top of my head, Rob, but it was an interesting statistic earlier in the week. I think it might have been, it was as a result of the first Origin, nothing at all to do with the football itself. Domestic violence in Australia goes up on average 40% on the night of Origin. Now, there'd be a lot of reasons for that. People losing the game, getting cranky, there's alcohol and blah, blah, blah, blah. But, it's not the fault of the football, but gosh, I think it's worth a conversation, because that's a big stain on the Aussie culture, don't you think?
2: Oh, absolutely. Any sort of domestic violence is just not acceptable under any circumstances. But gee, why it would be on Origin night, that's beyond me. I don't see the connection there.
0: Yeah, well, that's everyone's got their different views on it, but it's worth bringing it up as a conversation.
2: Yeah, I mean, I don't think any of the players out there would condone it. They'd be certainly speaking out against it. A lot of the players these days have a very good public image, and they're getting behind all sorts of community support projects. So maybe a couple of players on Origin Day or Origin Night speaking out against it, maybe some advertising campaigns on the big screens at the grounds. Who knows what the solution is there? But all I can say is Queensland is very happy today, and we're not feeling too violent towards anyone. We're sort of, I think we're feeling on top of them. Everyone I speak to is stepping high today.
0: So. I'm not a violent person, Robert. It's okay. Queensland team tips for the weekend. What have you got?
2: All right. Now, I think the Dolphins should comfortably get over the West Tigers on Saturday. They really are on a roll. And they're looking at having a 7th straight win for the first time in club history. So I don't think they're going to have too much trouble. West did struggle over the Titans last weekend, and the Dolphins certainly didn't struggle in their last outing. So put the Dolphins down for a win for me. That's on Saturday. And also on Saturday, the Titans take on the Panthers. Now, the Panthers are resting a few Origin players like Nathan Cleary. The Titans are at home. Geez, they're a surprise package. They're a good football team. Joey Johns has said that. Gus Gould has said that. Yeah. Gee, they can attack. If they really want to win, they can put it over those big teams. I wouldn't mind betting the Titans will give the Panthers a real run for their money. I'm still going to tip the Panthers, but gee, that'll be an interesting one to watch.
0: Yeah, I know. All right, well, it'll be after the fact, because you and I both are doing a holiday thing, separately, of course. But we'll come back from holidays and we'll wrap it up and do a review on number 3 after that. Hey, Rob, thanks for your time. I really appreciate it. That's a Robbo. He's our sports guru. Thanks, mate.
2: Good on you, Jeff. Can I just do one thing, mate? I've always wanted to do this on air. Are you ready?
0: Yeah, go on.
2: Just guard your ears a little bit. Queenslander!
0: Did you scare your dog? Actually, you don't have a dog.
2: The neighbours. The neighbours.
0: All right.
2: Actually, no, my neighbour does a bit of that. You can hear him when they score. You know when Queensland scored a try, even if you're not watching, because you can tell by my neighbour.
0: So you don't need to watch it. I doubt that, mate. I think you're glued to the screen every time anyway.
2: Absolutely.
0: All right. Cheers,
2: all right, mate.
0: Catch
2: ya.
0: See ya.
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5: In this bulletin, a case of bird flu detected, work finally resuming on stalled roadworks in New South Wales, and Vinnies deem another winter sleep out a success. With more, I'm Gareth Stafford. A case of bird flu has been detected in southern Western Australia, but it's not yet known if it's the contagious H5 strain. The disease was found in one migratory bird, which has since died. Federal Agricultural Minister Julie Collins says work is underway to make sure the public is kept safe.
6: We've obviously been working with the states and territories and with industry. We have been running exercises, and we certainly expected we couldn't remain H5 free forever as the only continent currently that is free of the H5 bird flu. We know that it has impacted other continents and countries across the globe.
5: There's no evidence to suggest it's spread to the poultry system. Work to complete a troubled motorway in Sydney's south is finally resuming 2 years after sinkhole damage halted progress. Sasha Foote reports.
7: Tunnelling on the final section of the more than $3 billion M6 project was stopped indefinitely after two sinkholes emerged at Rockdale. The geological issues triggered a drawn-out dispute between the state government and the contractor on who would pay for the sinkhole damage. The contractor has now agreed to resume tunnelling under the original contract, with parties to settle on costs once the project is complete.
5: Sasha Foote reporting. Victorian Education Minister Ben Carroll has hit back at the disconnect between the Australian Education Union and its members. A pay rise of up to 32% over 4 years was endorsed by the union last month, but voted down by its members today. Mr. Carroll says it's important the union's leadership gets back to talking to its members.
8: The Victorian taxpayer and the public purse do not have unlimited funds. What this has shown today is a real disconnect between the AAU leadership, who signed and on average 30% pay rise to make sure our teachers were the highest paid in the nation.
5: Negotiations will now continue and further strike action is a possibility. Vinnies is celebrating a record-breaking year of fundraising from this year's CEO Sleepout. Hundreds of people brave the cold around the country to raise money and awareness for those sleeping rough. To sport, and in the AFL, North Melbourne is encouraging Jai Simpkin to speak to the club face-to-face about any future discretions rather than post on social media. The former skipper labelled the MRO as laughable after teammate Paul Curtis failed to get his three-match ban for a dangerous tackle overturned. General Manager of Football Todd Viney says he's spoken to Simpkin about his online post.
9: We supported him in the fact that he wanted to look after his teammate, that he's got some frustrations, but the message to Jai was, look, you feel really strongly, then let's go in and speak to Dills or to Swanee or to Laura Kane, whoever it is, to voice those concerns.
5: Simpkin was spoken to by the league but wasn't sanctioned after deleting the offending post. That's the latest news and sport. I'm Gareth Staff.
10: 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This is a Morning Brew Rewind. Federal Member for Groome, Garth Hamilton. Good morning, Garth.
11: Good morning.
10: Hey, how you doing?
11: On a day like this, very difficult to be anything other than wonderful. It's just absolutely gorgeous weather.
10: It is
11: the best of Toowoomba.
10: It is the best of Toowoomba. Even last week when it was a little bit damp, it was just beautiful weather, regardless of what it was like. And over the weekend, what a cracker!
11: Yeah, just This is it. This is winter. I'm looking forward to spring.
12: Mate, you recently went along to the SU Australia frontline dinner. How was that?
11: Look, that was great and a huge turnout. I think they were a little bit shocked at how many people did turn out.
12: Yeah.
11: But I've been fortunate enough to see Scripture Union host an event down in Canberra.
12: Yep.
11: And the story they told there was just absolutely beautiful. You know, the typical story of what a chaplain can do,
12: mm-hmm.
11: catching someone just at that right moment,
12: yep.
11: the right conversation at the right moment, and just slightly steering someone,
12: yep.
11: you know, away from the rocks.
12: Yep.
11: Those stories were told on the night, but I think that's how you reinforce the message of what chaplaincy is all about and why it's different to just a well-informed teacher or a PE class where you get a bit of good feeling. It really is about just that level of guidance that you can really only get.
12: And one of the things I really enjoyed talking to Jason about and also Alison, the CEO of SU last week, was just about the longevity of chaplains just being there.
11: That's the magic, isn't it?
12: Yeah.
11: That there's a reliance there. You're talking to someone who becomes trusted over the term of the kids' time at school. And, you know, you think about a kid going through every year, they've got a different teacher, they're building a relationship and they're losing it. The idea of a chaplain, someone who's there all the way through, who's just there to say, hey, how you doing? And hopefully just giving you that little bit of a slight change in direction that you need sometimes in your life.
12: Now, Garth, just moving on from that, you are the Shadow Assistant Minister for Energy Security and Affordability.
11: It's a big title.
12: It is a big title. I prefer just Federal Member for Groom myself.
11: But
12: I'm bringing up that Shadow Minister role particularly because one of the things that I've noticed you commenting about lately, and I'd love you to comment some more about it this morning, is there's been some scientific facts that have come out from the CSIRO around the net zero topic.
11: Look, this is an important thing because I think Australians need to hear firstly, we got it wrong.
12: Mm.
11: The coalition were wrong to support net zero. I oppose it all the way through, but as a party, let's face it, we got it wrong. And it's having an impact on our economy.
12: Mm.
11: It's having a huge impact. This isn't about your care for the environment. This is about a government scheme that has multiple layers and which is uncontrollable. But one of the justifications that has been put in place for years against us is trust the science. The science tells us that renewables will be cheaper, that Australia will be more competitive. And that's actually not what the science says at all. And in fact, the science is very clear. The CSIRO GenCost report, which is what the Prime Minister, which is what Chris Bowen, all of Labor's talking points refer to when they talk about the cost of renewables, that GenCost report for 2025-26 says very clearly that decreasing emissions increases 2050 electricity costs. So that 2050 net zero target,
12: mm-hmm.
11: decreasing emissions will result in higher energy costs to the consumer. There's no context that's missing from that statement. I'm not cherry picking. When they look at all the different inputs and all the different cost scenarios and all the different things that are good and bad, when you bring it together, that is what the CSIRO is telling us. And I picked up on this because we missed it when this report came out in December. The fact is that the Bondi incident just sort of dominated the media and we missed this. I picked this back up and I thought to myself, goodness me, this is the counter to the argument that the science says and that we should only trust the science. Well, science is really clear. Decreasing emissions, increased costs.
12: And one of the other things that I noticed you commenting about, and I really totally agreed with it when I saw it, was the idea of where we are buying some of these products, you know, like the solar panels and the turbines and all that sort of stuff, to make this renewable energy. They're not being made in Australia.
11: No, they're not. So we need to take this into consideration. It's not just whether we want to use solar panels. What we need to bring into that conversation is we've lost industry in Australia. Mm. We no longer build things. You can't make glass in Australia now. There is no glass manufacturing in Australia. That's just an example, by the way. So we've lost industrial capacity. And what we're now doing is rebuilding our entire energy system on imported products. Our entire energy system is now going to be so fragile. If we got to 82% renewables, 82% of our electricity generation is dependent upon overseas countries sending us their products. And I think that is ridiculous. That puts us into the hands of people who may or may not like us. But certainly, if I just point out the big elephant in the room, certainly if it was China, here's a country that has already had trade wars with us. We just went through extensive trade wars with China. Now we're going to say to them, we want our ability to turn the lights on at the switch to be dependent upon China's goodwill towards us. I'm sorry, I don't trust that, and I think that is very poor politics.
12: And talking about, I'm going to just say that, talking about poor politics, the 2026 budget has brought some really interesting surprises, and for me, a backflip.
11: Yeah, and look, you know, I'm okay with a government changing its mind if the evidence is what changes it. Yep. You know, I don't want people to be stuck in ideology for no reason, but the evidence hasn't changed here. Very clearly, the changes, and particularly with regard to the removal of capital gains taxation discounts for people across the board. If it was just for housing, that might be a conversation. But to have that on your savings, for young people saving up to buy a house, now that saving mechanism no longer has the same exemptions, this is an extraordinary change to our taxation system. What it does is it taxes profits on capital the same way that it taxes profits on labour. And, you know, what that means is that your aspiration, your desire to work hard so that you have things mm-hmm. is removed, because working hard, you get taxed hard. When you have things, you're now going to be taxed hard on those as well. So the whole purpose of working hard and securing a future for yourself is being drained away by these changes. And I think it shows a real rift between the labour and the non-labour sides. Labour are very happy to do this, and I am being political on this because there's a political point at play. Do you believe in big government or little government? Labour believes in big government that has a huge role in your life. I believe in very small government that allows Australians to make decisions that shape Australia. And if these changes remove the ability for Australians to make those decisions, because it takes away our capital and our ability then to invest in the country and build the country we want.
12: Mate, picking up on a comment that you made there about housing, that's another topic that you've been bringing up a fair bit lately, and I wanted to touch on this with you because, you know, my feeling is we've got a housing crisis out there. I hear it all the time that we are in a tough way. People are having trouble affording housing, but there is just not enough affordable housing in this country. And that's something you've been commenting a little bit about lately as well.
11: What shocked a lot of people is that there were schemes to help people get into housing that were open to non-Australian citizens. And I think that that really shocked people, because everyone I speak to wants acknowledgement that there is a housing crisis and they want solutions about how we're going to ease that housing crisis. I think there's two clear ways. On the demand side, I think we need to talk about immigration. My policy was to link immigration numbers to housing construction. I'm very glad the Liberal Party's picked that up. So that's a policy of mine that is now a Liberal Party policy, and it's very sensible because it's just taking it to mathematics.
12: Yeah.
11: I'm not talking about immigrants because of their skin colour, their language, their race, their beliefs. I'm talking mathematics.
12: Yeah.
11: There's a certain number of houses and there's a certain number of people coming in. Those numbers need to be lined up. If they don't, we're going to have trouble. And the other side is, of course, supply. So if we deal with demand, number of people coming in, and we deal with supply, the number of houses we're building. If those two conversations aren't being had, then I think Australians are going to feel angry and they are going to look for alternatives that are pretty much just protest. What Australians need to know is that there are serious policy proposals being put forward to address those. My proposal to link housing builds to immigration numbers, I think, is a sensible one.
12: Yep.
11: It says, the conservative side of me believes that all people are created equal under God and under the law. I don't care of any of those things that differentiate you. What I care is the content of your character and your contributions to society. That's what I'm at. That's what matters to me. So I don't care where people come from. What I care about is that we get the numbers right and that we create an Australia where we come together and unify rather than seek diversity within our future. I think we should be looking at that unity in our immigration policy, and that's something that if we can fix those two things, get people into housing, have the right numbers level, and then get people into communities where they're one and they're aligned, that's what we need.
12: Garth, thank you so much. So tell me, talking about community, what are you looking up for? What are you looking forward to? What's your next event that is in your diary that you're really looking forward to in our community?
11: I've got a very, it's a very small one, but it's one that's very dear to me. I'm going out to see a small business tomorrow that builds horse floats. Ooh. And this is a young man who started this business on his grandfather's farm, and he's built it up, and he's now got a significant size operation running. And I went to see him maybe 4 years ago, and I'm going back out to see the growth now, and it's just wonderful to watch someone build a future for themselves. And I'm really excited about this, because these are the small but so crucial stories that this is how the nation's built.
12: Yeah. Yeah.
11: These little things happening. So I'm looking forward to that.
12: That is fantastic. Well, Garth, thank you so much for your time. Federal Member for Groom, Garth Hamilton. Good to catch up.
11: Thank you.
13: 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This is a Morning Brew Rewind.
14: The end of financial year appeal projecting a voice for hope is happening right now. We just had a donation. I thought I'd give this person a call just to check why they wanted to support the projecting a voice for hope appeal.
15: Hello, Michelle speaking, Shell's Kitchen.
14: Hello, Shell. It's Jason Myatt here from Voice. How are you doing?
15: I'm very well, thanks to you. Thank you for calling, Jason.
14: Why are you supporting Voice FM?
15: Well, in the morning, when I'm about to start my day working, because I run a food business in Toowoomba, it just it inspires me. The stories inspire me. The music is actually feel good music. And although you know it's actually in the background, I have got the radio on outside. I've got the radio on inside. You know, wherever I go, I've got the radio on, and it's just, I love the humor. I love the inspirational stories, and it's just a feel good. You walk away and you actually feel good.
14: So, you know, you have Shell's Kitchen, which you run from home.
15: I do. Okay, I'm a girl who has epilepsy, and I've had it all my life, and so I don't drive. So what I opted to do is, the thing I can do, I can cook. And 8 years ago, I started making quiches and sausage rolls, and then it just morphed into meals, because I found that the thing people wanted, because they're time poor, was they actually just wanted meals. And that's also morphed into catering. So I'll do some, events, and people will order so many sandwiches. Jason, so many sandwiches. And they eat all the egg and lettuce first.
14: Well,
15: doesn't matter how many egg and lettuce you make.
14: They're always the delicious ones.
15: I know, right? And if I can tell you how many times I've made rissoles or shepherd's pie, I think Aussies love shepherd's pie. I don't know about you.
14: I do. Trust me. I'm a bit of a fan of shepherd's pie. As long as that potato on top has got that little bit of a crust on it. Oh, yum.
15: Shepherd's pie has to have a cheesy crust.
14: Oh, yum. Shell, thank you so much for helping us to project a voice for hope. We really are very grateful.
15: It is my very, very great pleasure. And thank you to so many of you who actually give up your time to actually do what you do, because without your voice on there, you know, we wouldn't have a radio station.
14: Michelle from Shell's Kitchen, thank you so much for donating to the Project a Voice for Hope appeal. We do really appreciate it. If you would like to join Michelle, you can do that right now. 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
10: 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And we have some great conversations. This is a Morning Brew Rewind.
14: Well, it's not so much a turbulent skies, a bit of a turbulent running, wasn't it? Trevor Watts had a bit of a fun on Saturday, the getting out for a run with the 40 for 40 for the Queensland Police Legacy.
19: Yeah, Sunday morning it was, bright and early, and there was a beautiful morning after the miserable weather we've had. It was a beautiful morning. And there were a lot of people there supporting, you know, Police Legacy. Obviously, Brett Fort made the ultimate sacrifice in you know, protecting our community. And it's a real privilege to get along every year and honour him.
14: Mate, it is great to see a member for Toowoomba North out and about doing the thing in the community. And that's one of the things that we love about our politicians who get involved in the community that they are representing. You got out with the young people at Traction, the bike building. Tell me about that experience.
19: Yeah, look, it's really interesting. You know, as someone who, you know, when I was a young kid, I built bikes and fixed them up. And what Traction does is take some of our youth who are struggling in formal education and takes them out for a bit of time, and they sand down bikes, and then they slowly, you know, they paint them and they rebuild them. And it's to give them some skills and an opportunity for them to express themselves in a different way. So the young fella I was working with, you know, he's really interested in becoming a cabinet maker.
14: All right.
19: And he's found himself a little bit disengaged from school because, you know, he's not the biggest fan of English, maths and geography, but he loves his woodwork and certainly loves his metalwork. And Traction gives him an opportunity to really express some of that with their bike building program and some of the additional supports they provide. And, you know, and it's much needed because, you know, we know there's lots of opportunities in the workforce for, you know, those non-ATAR careers. In fact, you can have a wonderful career without going to university, that's for sure. And so the program's trying to get those disengaged youth and get them involved with things that they find hands-on and interesting, and introduce them to mentors and people who can support them on their journey to becoming young adults.
14: And you're talking about that young gentleman that you're working with. I did see some social media videos where he was showing you a few things as well. You know, he knew what he was doing.
19: Oh, no. He showed me a lot. He knew exactly what he was doing. He was very familiar. That's not his first bike build. And he's been in the program for a while. He's very accomplished at it. And certainly, you know, I had one person on our table and we built two bikes in roughly the same time as some of the others built one. So, he was leading the way with flying colours.
14: Fantastic stuff. Hey, Trevor, you've had a busy morning already this morning. You've been at the courthouse advocating some breach bail information. Tell me about this.
19: Yeah, so we've got a petition running at the moment where we're looking for feedback from the community on what it should look like with breach of bail. So we know that we've got, for example, in the southwest, 67 serious repeat offenders at a youth level. And on average, you know, youth criminals are breaching bail six times. So that's creating a lot of victims because they've been put into the community on bail. They're then breaching that and creating more victims. Well, you know, we want that to stop under the previous government, the Labor government. It went up 193%, and that's ridiculous. We've driven it down by 7.2. We've got a lot more to do, and this is the sort of next logical step. So if people get an opportunity, you know, go online and put down your thoughts on what, you know, if someone has been arrested and charged with an offence, then they've been given bail by the magistrate. If they breach the terms and conditions of that bail, what should happen to them? You know, I believe that they should be incarcerated, and that's the feedback I'm looking for from the community is to see, well, what does the community think?
14: How can we get involved in this petition, Trevor?
19: Yeah, look, probably the easiest way is just to go to my socials and click the link there. But the there's a website which is I think it's Listen to Queensland. But I'll put the details up on my social media. That'll be the easiest way for people to find it, whether it be Facebook or Instagram, because it's an important part. You know, like justice is by the community for the community. You know, that's why we have juries. That's why we have our involvement in it. And, you know, if we're going to craft legislation, we want to make sure that the community both understand it and want it. And I personally believe that if someone has committed a crime, been arrested, put out on bail by a magistrate, if they then go and commit another crime, as far as I'm concerned, you had your chance. Now you should be locked up. Well, the average is six times they commit offences whilst on bail,
14: which is
19: extraordinary.
14: That is extraordinary. I think that is a petition that everybody needs to get behind. So check out Trevor Watts on socials to find the link for that. Hey, Trevor, if you do your community court corners fortnightly, you're out last week on the streets. Any feedback from those people who are coming up to you in the community with what's burning on people's minds at the moment?
19: Yeah, so there was a lot of different things came up. We had someone was talking to me about the breach of bail stuff. And that was interesting. People talking about the new school zone out at Highfields, and you know, a couple of people just thanked me for that. It was pretty cold out there, so not many people got out of their cars to talk to me at Highfields. I got to confess, it was a bit breezy and a bit fresh. You know, and then as I moved into town, I had people come and talk to me about all sorts of different things, public transport. People talking about upgrades to roads, and you know, there was some people were telling me that, you know, they've been unhappy with some of the maintenance on our road network, and I was able to let them know that we'll be doing some night works on the existing range crossing soon to resurface and make that a bit safer. So yeah, I mean, people and people come with ideas as well. You know, people were asking me about, you know, what am I doing to expand sporting opportunities, and how am I supporting, you know, kids to pick alternatives. And one of the things that was raised was to do with a skills park, similar to you see on the south side of town, to get one of those out at Highfields as well, so the kids have got somewhere to go ride their bikes. So lots of good ideas, and you know, I love getting out, listening to people, and then being able to

0: 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And the winter warmth appeal has started. Good morning, Helen.
1: Good morning, Belinda.
0: Lovely to have you here in the studio.
1: Yeah, it's nice to be back.
0: So it started in May, so last month. How's it been going?
1: It's been going amazingly well. Initially, it usually is a bit of a slow start, but we have, to this point, assisted 250 individuals.
0: Wow.
1: And we've packed nearly 1,000. We've packed 1,997 items as of Wednesday.
0: And what are you actually after?
1: So we're after warm tops, warm bottoms. Mm-hmm. Tracksuit tops and bottoms work really well. And blankets for the bed. We, until this morning when the lovely Glennie girls gave us a donation of lots of blankets, we were out of singles completely, and then we do the queen doubles.
0: When it comes to blankets, you can get blankets that aren't particularly warm, can't
1: you? That's right.
0: You need like five of them.
1: That's right.
0: Yeah, they don't really work even then. So no. It's important to have ones that actually keep the warmth.
1: Yes, that's correct.
0: So tell me about some of the clients that you're helping.
1: People who come to us are referred by other organisations. So there are a lot of single mums and single dads who are raising their children and are really finding it quite tough at this time. And we've seen an escalation in the number of requests that we're getting as well. Mm. But not only for that, but for other assistance too. Some of them being rehoused. So not only don't they have warm clothing because they've really been living just out of small bags or whatever. They do need furniture and a whole lot of other stuff for wherever they're being rehoused. So it's been much more difficult this season than I've seen in other seasons.
0: What are your thoughts on the escalation, the reasons why?
1: I think the economic climate we're in is certainly impacting them, but we appear to be getting a lot more people to us who have experienced domestic and family violence and other traumatic events. So it's challenging.
0: It must be challenging for you too when you're giving them products and things that keep them warm in winter, because you take on board that, and also the people that work with you as well at Civic Assist. What are some of the reactions you get that keep you going when you give them this warm bedding and clothing?
1: Some of them cry, and we get a little of their story, and so we actually like the people who are getting the bags of goodies to come themselves if they can, because we get to talk to them. There are some, we get lovely little texts back. Saying, you know, we've made their day, and just thanking us for being so lovely and generous. And I think it does something for us as we're actually packing those bags, or we're providing the assistance when we have walk-ins in the op shop. It does something for us to know that we are supporting people in our community, and, you know, and some of them come and they don't want very much at all. And a couple of the girls will say to them, can I give you a hug? And I think that's the highlight of their visit with us, is actually the hug rather than what they're walking away with in their hand.
0: Isn't that nice, that human connection, which we've been talking about all this morning actually here on 92.9 Voice FM. You're listening to Belinda Sanders, and at the moment we're speaking about the Winter Warmth Appeal from Civic Assist, which is on right now. How long does it run for?
1: Officially until the end of June. However, past experience tells us that people will still be needing items in July. So we will still take referrals. We would love people, if they're in need, to come to the op shop Monday or Friday between 9 and 3, and the girls would be more than happy to help them with what they need.
0: Fantastic. So if you have warm bedding, clothing, warm bedding, not the stuff that doesn't particularly keep you warm, and you know the ones I'm talking about. Sometimes they say they're blankets, but they're not that warm. So warm bedding and clothing would be fantastic. You can also give monetary donations at civicassist.org.au. Helen, one final question for you. When people think of someone who needs winter warmth, they probably have a certain person that is in their mind, a stereotype.
1: That's
0: someone who's homeless, someone who's without a job, someone who's been living on the streets. Mm-hmm. That's not necessarily the

0: case, is it?
1: No, it's not. And I guess early in my journey with Civic Assist, I learnt very quickly that your circumstances are not necessarily because you can't budget. You know, you're spending all your money on things that you shouldn't be spending it on. Mm. I've interviewed people who are in positions of authority in various businesses, and circumstances have happened in their personal lives that have completely challenged them, and they've left with virtually nothing, and so they're starting again. And I read after one lady, I realised very quickly that in my mind I was stereotyping people, and that I can't do that. Mm. I have to just love on people and really just do what we can to help them get on with their lives. Basically, it's a hand up. Rather than a handout.
0: Absolutely. Mm. The winter warmth appeal from Civic Assist. If you haven't heard about Civic Assist before, it's an amazing organisation that does lots of different things. This is just one of them. Head to civicassist.org.au and you'll learn all about it. And while you're there, you can make a monetary donation, or you can donate warm bedding and clothing to the winter warmth appeal right now. And once again, just before you go, Helen, where do they drop it off?
1: There is a drop-off at Framed Espresso Bar on 20 Water Street in the city. The Enchanted Florist, she will also take donations, and of course they can come out to Spring Street, 258 Spring Street, and drop them in the bins there.
0: Thank you so much for coming in, Helen.
1: No, it's been great. Thank you, Belinda.
0: Thank you so much for doing all the work that you do as well.
1: Oh, we appreciate your support.
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2: 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Well, we love catching up with Kate Venables from TAFE Queensland. How are you this morning, Kate?
8: I am very well, Jason. It's lovely to catch up with you too.
2: So last time we were talking, one of the biggest things that surprised me was your coverage area. Mm. You know, you are here at the boss of TAFE Queensland, Toowoomba, but
8: right.
2: Your purview is huge.
8: Much bigger than that. I have the great pleasure of also being a part of a leadership team that we cover 14 campuses that go from down the hill, Ipswich, Springfield, Nala, through Toowoomba. We pick up Warwick and Kingaroy and Cherbourg. We head out to Dolby and Chinchilla, Roma and Charlevoix. Then we scoot up north and we capture Rocky, Billowheeler and Gladstone. And what a delight it is to work with everyone there.
2: That is a huge coverage area that you deal with. Yeah.
9: But I mean, one of the things that I love about what TAFE is the part of the community that you really are. And we'll talk about Refugee Week in a moment. But one of the things that I love is, you know, the hands-on experience that young people can get. And you've got some career tasters happening for term three. Tell me all about that.
8: We do. And, you know, it's interesting just to hear a little bit of the news clip before when I think it was talking about AI and helping to have map career pathways. And I was really struck, as you say, that actually at TAFE, we want to engage young people in a hands-on way because we know that some of those decisions actually need to have your hands right in the thick of it to understand what you want to do. So we have something called Career Tasters. We've got some spots open for term three as school holidays come up and parents are wondering what on earth is their, you know, child going to be doing in term three. Career Tasters at TAFE is something to consider. The great thing about this is that young people get to experience an array of different opportunities, including things like auto, engineering, health and communities, ag, hospitality, personal services, hair and beauty, without committing anything in terms of accredited funding. Mm. And so they can have a day here and a day there and really literally get their hands into the mix and understand what do they feel like. Because you might think you really want to be a hairdresser, but actually you discover you hate standing on your feet.
9: Yeah, there you go.
8: You know, you might really want to be an engineer, but actually when you get in front of that welder, you're like, what on earth is going on here? Mm. So we want young people to be able to have an opportunity just to explore. I think differently in different times we had those opportunities. Mm. I think there is a lot more pressure to try and commit super early on. And we're saying, here's an opportunity to step in and just say, what could it be that I want to do as I, you know, move into more training or indeed move into employment?
9: Now, Kate, I'm going to pick up on something you mentioned there, and you know, you heard it in the news earlier about the AI deciding and or helping you decide what you want to do in life. One of the conversations we had yesterday morning on the show with Belinda Sanders was all about AI, and she rung somewhere and got that AI assistant rather than a real human being. I love the fact that TAFE, like we said before, is part of the community, and getting your hands on, you can't do that with AI.
8: Absolutely. I think there is a place for AI.
9: Oh, yes, totally.
8: For sure. But I do not think it will replace the things that we enable people to do at TAFE.
9: Yeah, totally. Mm. Now, I mentioned earlier that it is Refugee Week.
8: Yes.
9: Now, one of the amazing things about TAFE Queensland is language. You're supporting a lot of different languages, and that's really helping some of those refugees who are making our home, Toowoomba, their home, makes it a little bit easier for them.
8: Absolutely. It's such a deep delight and privilege to work in this space. We have two programs, one that we say AMEP, so that stands for Adult Migrant English Program, and then we have our C program, which is all about employment. And so AMEP really is enabling people from the get-go to be able to learn English. Literally, if you can't speak a word of English, you can come to TAFE, if you are a refugee on a visa, and you can learn. And the amazing thing is our teachers are so dedicated. We have a mix of languages and cultures, and they just have the most extraordinary way of engaging and enabling. But it's not just about language learning that happens. Mm. It's really about a sense of belonging and community. And I think that learning a language is such a huge part of feeling like you belong. So we really believe that we contribute to the settlement experience for refugees. The federal government funding enables that, and we have the opportunity to employ people who are passionate about, you know, supporting cohorts that have come from such traumatised backgrounds, to a space that often many Australians are completely clueless about, quite frankly. And so, you know, there's that deep privilege alongside the opportunity. And our teachers regularly say they learn from the students as much as they teach them.
9: I'm sure that's the case in a lot of places like that. Well, I was just thinking, as you're talking there, you know, it's helping the refugees, the language programs. Are you also helping those who are working with refugees in learning their languages?
8: Oh, absolutely. We certainly find that, you know, when you are sitting in a classroom, there are different, because there are different languages being spoken, that in fact students learn other languages. Mm. I mean, of course, we often have people who come from countries and nations where multiple languages are learned. I mean, I think in some ways Australia, we're a bit behind the eight ball. In some ways, we're pretty homogenous, and we certainly, you know, have just the one language, having just come back from a nice holiday overseas where, you know, I got to ask people in every space we were in, do you speak English? And they were able to say yes. But, you know, so we have multilingual students, that's for sure. And teachers also also who have multiple languages. In some ways, though, the value about teaching English into a mixed cohort is that you have to use English.
9: Yes.
8: You know, I think that we sort of remember early days when we had very large cohorts of Yazidi come in, which obviously was a great thing in terms of changing up and enlivening the Toowoomba community. It was actually quite tricky teaching because we had so many people speaking the one language.
9: Yeah.
8: They didn't have to use English as their common language.
9: Yes.
8: So, you know, multi-languages are so great for so many things. And, you know, I am sad that I'm not really a great language learner. I don't have the ear for it, but I have fabulous teachers who do.
9: Yeah, I'm with you on that one. I don't think I have the ear for it. I've tried a number of times. Kate Venables from TAFE Queensland, thank you so much for coming in. It's been a great conversation about some of the important things that are happening, including those career tasters and the language classes at TAFE Queensland. Thanks so much for your time. Look forward to catching up again soon.
8: Sounds great. Thanks, Jason.
2: Hey, it's Jace from The Morning Brew. This is a Morning Brew Rewind.
9: Well, I wanted to know all about the Toowoomba Mountaineers. Who else would I get in other than John Gouldson? Good morning, John.
10: Good morning, Jason.
9: Good to see you again, mate.
10: It's good to see you.
9: So, John, we were talking off air a little bit about the Toowoomba Mountaineers. Now, basketball in this city has been very strong for a long time, and sporting in general has been huge in Toowoomba City. But it's been a little while since I've heard in the press, shall we say, about the Mountaineers. Yeah. Mountaineers are coming back stronger than ever. Yeah. I'm going to say that with confidence right now. Tell me, give me a little bit of a history lesson about the Mountaineers over the last little while.
10: Okay. Basically, I think that our problem in the Mountaineers is we just do it. we don't make a lot of noise about it. I mean, Channel 7 do a lot of the advertising and Peter Collins does a magnificent job putting the games on air. And that's fantastic. But we've been a little bit so busy playing the game and organising basketball in general that a lot of the things that have been happening are just happening subliminally, but there's some beautiful things happening. And, you know, a lot of people don't realise that we have record numbers. We're the fastest growing association in Queensland for the last 12 months. And you know, we have a huge secondary school program. It's the Positive Choice Cup in term one and the 7 and 8s in term four, but that's all, you know, over 100 teams. It's
9: 100 teams?
10: 22 schools, high schools involved. And the school teachers do an amazing job. They're not great coaches, a lot of them, but they are organising teams, and we've just got to work out how. And a lot of those players then go on to play in our social competition. So I'll give you an idea. We've got about 19 teams in the under-19 boys competition, and most of them are school teams who like the game so much.
9: Is that in just Toowoomba or state?
10: Just Toowoomba. Just Toowoomba.
9: 19 teams just in Toowoomba?
10: In one age group.
9: One?
10: Because they enjoy the sport, playing it for their school, and then they play through a club in term two and three. And, of course, some of the schools have, like Grammar School, Centenary Heights, St Mary's, they have very strong programs. Mm. They're competitive on a statewide basis. And I don't know whether you know it, but they have an all-schools competition both in the state and Australia, and those schools go to that and compete very well.
9: And, you know, I was saying, you know, that we haven't necessarily heard of the Mountaineers for a while, but it's obviously still going very, very strongly in the background. You know, I was just doing a little bit of research this morning. We've got Toowoomba players who are playing in the Sirius College League in the States who are Toowoomba people.
10: Yep.
9: You know, so obviously that high school programs and young people programs has been very strong in the city.
10: Oh, it has. And, you know, they come back and play in our teams. Come back to work. I think there's a few of them that have actually stayed over there and played. But of course, basketball in Toowoomba, we are now playing. The Mountaineers are now playing in the QSL. We're not playing NBL One North.
9: Okay.
10: Because the three levels of basketball in Australia are NBL.
9: Right.
10: NBL One North, South, East, West, Central. Where each state runs that second level of competition.
9: Right.
10: And we were in that level, but after COVID, we dropped down to the next level, and we are now playing in a Southeast Queensland QSL, which is a third tier competition, but very strong. And if you look at NBL One North, some of the QSL games are just as strong.
9: Yeah. It sounds like from what you're saying is with all of these strong programs that we've got going, it's not long until we move back into that again.
10: Oh, yes. And look, our junior Mountaineers are amazing. I just went to a game on the weekend with under 14 boys. Now, that BQJBC, which is Basketball Queensland Junior Basketball Competition, they have regional competition, and we're in the southeast Queensland in under 12, under 14, under 16, under 18. And some of those competitions, age groups, have seven divisions.
9: Wow.
10: With 12 teams in each. So some of the clubs, like Toowoomba Basketball, has two boys' teams in all those age groups, one girls' teams. And they're performing well. Liz Fivash, who coached the under 16 girls, won Division 2 this season. So yeah, we've got some very good players, and it's just that we're not promoting them as well as we probably could.
9: So that's what we need to do, is promote these players, yep, because they are doing some amazing things out there. Getting into basketball is such a strong support, and so much to learn from the coordination, just the little things about basketball itself.
10: Well, you know, I'm an old phys ed teacher, and I like all sports.
9: Yeah.
10: But my favourite sport is basketball, because I believe it has so much to offer. It's safe.
9: Mm.
10: You use your head for thinking, not necessarily banging into other players, although it happens. You're indoors. We have magnificent facilities. Most of the schools now have got indoor courts.
9: Mm.
10: We're just not taking full use of those. And it's very skillful. I mean, nobody will ever convince me that Victor Wembanyama, who plays for the San Antonio Spurs, 7'4" or 7'5" or whatever, he has amazing skills. But, you know, Brunson from New York Knicks, a bit shorter, even better skills. But it takes a long time to develop them.
9: Yeah.
10: And when the game was invented, of course, you've got to remember it was not a dribbling game. It was just passing.
9: Right.
10: So when they played the Berlin Olympics, USA beat Canada 27-18 on a clay court outdoors.
9: Wow.
10: With a backboard on a post. And it was just passing.
9: Right.
10: So in the early days, like, we established Mountaineers here in the late 60s. Barry Raftery started the Mountaineers.
9: Wow. There's a name I haven't heard in a while.
10: And they competed in what they call the Eastern Conference. Launceston, Melbourne, Sydney, Toowoomba.
9: There you go.
10: And over the years, it developed. By the time we got to 1970, where we combined the men's and the women's associations, Mountaineers started to become more organised. But the competitions really didn't take off until we started what the Triple ABL, which was in the 80s, and we brought out players from America. And by the time we morphed that, Basketball Queensland morphed that into the state league, Toowoomba won 2 years in a row with Pop Dickerson and his team.
9: Yep.
10: And Harry Spencer coaching, and Trevor Dallas was coaching the girls, and they were in the finals. So we were very strong at that period.
9: Well, let's see the Mountaineers becoming stronger again and becoming more well-known. I'm going to turn away from you for a second and look at the computer screen over here, because there is some State League home games happening.
10: Correct.
9: And this weekend, Saturday this weekend, there is a big home game happening for the Toowoomba Mountaineers. And we want everybody to get along to that and just start supporting the Mountaineers and start using that word a lot more. Let's get it out there. Let's get the Mountaineers out there. Because, you know, I guess over the last little while, I've been seeing a lot about the American basketball with the Knicks all over the news. And it's great to hear that we've got a strong competition here. It's amazing to hear about those young people. And specifically, there's a couple of school holiday programs coming up. There's the Mini Nears holiday camp for 5 to 16-year-olds, which kicks off on the 30th of June. And also as part of that as well, there's the Girls Only Holiday Camp.
10: Correct.
9: Yeah. Now, all of the details for that are at toowoombabasketball.com.au. It's a nice and simple address.
10: Yep.
9: toowoombabasketball.com.au or check out the socials and get behind our team. I think that's what I want to tell everybody. Get behind the Mountaineers. And we see these school holiday programs and we see, I can't believe, though, that what you're talking about, the amount of teams.
10: It's amazing. Play. Well, see, this Saturday we're playing Capitals and the Youth League girls play at 1, Youth League men play at 3. The QSL women play at 5 and the men play at 7. So that's at St Mary's Old Boys Arena, Clive Berghoff Old Boys Arena. And I'm mentioning the name Clive. Clive has been our major supporter from go to woe. So we are technically Clive Berghoff of Toowoomba Mountaineers. And we should never forget that because he's been tremendous to the sport.
9: I can't agree more because I've worked out at the university for a number of years, and that stadium is world class.
10: Yeah,
9: the Clive Berghofer Stadium is world class.
10: Yeah, it's good, and he donated the seats.
9: Yep.
10: So that was how we got to play there most of our home games, but unfortunately, the baskets. They had to destroy the baskets. They were unsafe. And so we moved back to St Mary's. But St Mary's is a good venue and we've got extra seats in. And it's we can put a nice little crowd in there. For the grand finals last year of the women, with Coxie coaching our women, we had 650 people in
9: there.
10: Standing room only.
9: Nice. So just run through those games again this weekend. So this weekend.
10: Our last two home games are this Saturday against the Capitals and then the 4th of July against the Wizards.
9: Okay.
10: So same times, 1 o'clock through to about 7.
9: Fantastic. Hey, John, thank you so much for coming in and talking about the Toowoomba Mountaineers. It is great to hear the strength of the Mountaineers, especially in those young players that are moving up. And I was watching some of the social media posts earlier about the women's teams.
10: Yeah.
9: Some amazing players in there as well.
10: Yeah, very good.
9: It's
10: very
9: fantastic. Good. John Goulson. Thanks, guys. Thank you so much.
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9: Good morning, Mr. Stu Larson. Welcome to Friday Live.
19: Thanks, Jason. Good to be here.
9: Mate, it is great to see you back in the studio again. I think it was February or March last year that you stopped by. You were home for a little visit and you just stopped in. So you were home last night and had a little visit last night.
19: Yeah, I went back out to Dolby, played a little concert. It was the first one of the tour. And it was incredible. The first show was always a mystery, but it was incredible.
9: So I'll ask the other two guys, Paul and Tim, was it incredible?
20: Yeah. I mean, it's amazing when you see someone play their hometown. And we were in a little theatre in Dolby, and the locals were loving it, absolutely loving it. It's great. Great experience. We got the whole tour of Dolby, which was an amazing... We won in the best 4.5 minutes of my life.
21: We saw the Big Bridge. Big Bridge was a highlight.
9: Sorry, Stu, I sidetracked there. So it's great to have you home. It's great to have a sold-out gig in your hometown. And tonight in Toowoomba, it's another sold-out gig as well.
19: It is. Most of the tour is sold out now, which is not normal for me, so it's very nice.
9: So let's talk about solitude. Give me the 30-second sales pitch, because this is the conversation that could go on for weeks, I think, the conversation about solitude. But you spent some time just on your own and writing.
19: Yeah, I had this crazy idea to spend a whole year alone in 12 different locations and write a song in each place. So I chose 12 spots all around the world, and yeah, I was alone in these places and wrote a song and recorded the song and made a little video for it. And the idea was to be offline as much as possible, just to see what happens when you're on your own with no internet, no distraction, and creatively what comes out of that, and emotionally what comes out of that.
9: Yeah.
19: It was the best year of my life, without a doubt.
9: These days, like you say, with all those distractions around you, it is hard to sort of stop and think.
19: Definitely. And I'm back in the normal world now, and I find it hard to switch my phone off. And I know how much value I had with that in that year, and I know I just need to turn it off for even a few hours every day, and that will be so much better for me. But it's so hard in this modern world to switch it off, yeah.
9: So this tour is all about the solitude and that album that you've released. Now, as you said, you recorded a song and you wrote a song and recorded a song with a video right there and then in the place. But these are not necessarily the actual recordings that are on the album. That you've worked hard and you've recorded them with the full orchestration, so to speak.
19: Correct, yeah. So we weren't sure what we would do with it, whether we'd add drums and bass and everything to the versions I had recorded in each place, or if we'd re-record everything. So Tim and I decided eventually that we'd re-record everything. So I came back to Australia in January after that project, the whole year away, and Tim played drums, bass, I mean everything apart from my lead vocal, essentially, and produced the album, mixed it all in his studio in Brisbane. And these versions, it just brought them to life in an incredible way.
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0: It's 92.9 Voice FM, Friday Live in the studio. Stu Larson, Paul and Tim, welcome to the studio. That is absolutely beautiful from the album Solitudes. Stu, thanks so much.
1: Pleasure, sorry.
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0: Especially after a hometown gig last night. 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
0: Weekdays from 6 till 10, it's the Morning Brew, and we have some great conversations. This is a Morning Brew Rewind. So, Stu, it's been a big time for you. Like I said, the start of the concert, start of the tour last night in Dalby, tonight in Toowoomba. Where to after that?
1: Where are we going? Good question. Brisbane next, and then Sydney, and then Melbourne, Hobart, Adelaide, Fremantle. Although these guys will leave me after Adelaide. Tim has a better offer for a gig with his actual band.
6: It's not true. I just have a prior engagement.
1: Okay, better. Fine. And then obviously Europe in a few months. Yeah.
0: So that I saw the poster for the Europe trip, and that looks like a massive time.
1: Everyone keeps saying that. And
0: it just looks like a lot of dates.
1: It is, but that's what we do. Although maybe it is a bit more extreme than most bands.
6: No, I was talking to another mate from England, and he also tours extensively, and he's been doing it for years, and he's like, oh, I saw Stu's tour. As usual, it's ridiculous. Like something like 12 weeks or something.
1: It's a big... I once did 50 shows in 70 days in Europe.
0: Wow.
1: And no, like every non-show day was a travel day. It was exhausting. But it's incredible. You get to see so many places and meet so many people.
0: And that's what I love seeing. You know, I watch you on Instagram and I see those photos from all over the world that you're traveling. And it does look like you're enjoying that.
1: I love it. Yeah. I love seeing the world and meeting people and capturing little moments along the way. Yeah.
0: Well, let's go back in time a little bit. I think you've got a song that takes us back to the earlier days of Mr. Stu Larson.
1: It does, yeah. This is a song I wrote about growing up out near Bowenville. This is called The Mile.

0: 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It is Stu Larson and friends in the studio. Stu, thank you so much.
1: Pleasure.
0: Mate, going back a little ways there.
1: Long time, yeah.
0: Mate, I'm going to stop talking to you for a moment and let you clear your throat for a second. Tim, you're coming back later in the year with Boy and Bear and performing at the Empire.
2: Yes, yes.
0: And we were talking, as we've been talking about Solitude, the fact that you produced the album.
2: Yeah, yeah.
0: And your own music as well. Yesterday you released a single. Congratulations on that.
2: Thank you very much. Little birthday cake for me for that song.
0: So congratulations on that, and congratulations for getting out and about and doing so much production in your busy life in Brisbane.
2: Look, I'm very fortunate. Like, I'm originally from Sydney, and moving up to Brisbane away from the band, it was sort of tricky. I wasn't sure how it was going to work, and the production thing's been really great for me. And Stu's the first one that really, like, many, many, many years ago, gave me a first shot at producing a record. He's like, "You are a producer." And I'm like, "I'm absolutely not." And he's like, "Yeah, I just want you to have a go." And that's become a thing for me. And I'm so lucky to be doing it.
0: It's not only Stu's album that you've just produced. I saw you produced another album recently for someone else, and you're also doing your own work. So busy life, and also going out on the road with Stu and Boy and Bear later in the year.
2: Yeah, it's amazing. I made 8 records for different people last year, and it sort of just keeps rolling on. My wife tells me to slow down, but I get to do what I love every day, and for me that's such a gift, and I feel really grateful for it.
0: Well, thank you so much for coming in this morning for Friday Live. Stu, do you want to take us out with one last song from Solitude? The Solitude album is out now, and Stu's touring around the country with this album. Thank you again for coming in for Friday Live.
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0: Thanks for having us.
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2: I had a tough time being bored. Before I was born, my mother suffered several miscarriages over a period of 10 years. So imagine her joy when I finally came into the world. In the Bible, Abraham and his wife Sarah tried to have a baby for a lot longer than 10 years. And when they were both old and their son was finally born, they named him Isaac. It means laughter. That's a great name for a child who must have brought them so much joy and happiness. But Isaac, you see, was just an anticipation of another little child who would bring impossible joy and laughter to the whole world, the Messiah, Jesus Christ. And if you believe in his promises, even if they seem impossible, then impossible joy will be yours as well. Yes, you'll laugh. You'll laugh with joy.
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3: Have you ever copped a speeding fine? I'm Danny Sinnott with another Brave to Go. Confession time, yep, me too, $200 later and one demerit point. That's the thing about being busy or in a hurry, isn't it? We get so swept up in where we're going that we don't pay attention to what we're doing, and eventually it costs us, often after the damage is done. Life's like that sometimes, with all its demands and pressures to be and do, that our schedules run non-stop, and sometimes things do pop up left of field that cause us to feel that we need to rush and we just have to deal with it. But what if we deliberately created spaces in our schedules for downtime that took the pressure off the overload? After all, it's a lot cheaper than $200 and a head full of stress. How can you slow down and create some space? 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
3: Imagine your life as a house. At first, you welcome Jesus into the front room, the tidy part, the place you've cleaned up for guests. It's safe, controlled, comfortable. But Jesus doesn't just want to sit in the entryway. He gently asks to see the kitchen, the bedroom, the back room where you hide things, the junk drawer, the places you keep locked. Luke chapter 6 verse 46 says, "Why do you call me Lord, Lord, and do not do what I say?" In other words, don't just invite Jesus into your life, let him lead it. Following Jesus isn't about decorating a religious corner. It's about handing over the whole house, every room, every habit, every hurt. And here's the beauty. He doesn't just come in to condemn. He comes to restore, to renovate, to bring light where it's dark and freedom where it's stuck. So today ask yourself, are there doors you've kept closed? Rooms you've said, "No, not this one, Lord." He's knocking. Let him in. He builds better than we ever could.
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0: Where hope is heard. A voice for hope.
5: Taking it slowly. I'm afraid to be lonely. Nobody told me it's harder than I thought to tell the truth. It's gonna leave.

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1: As a pastor, one of the most moving experiences in ministry for me has been to visit some asylum seekers at one of the local detention centres. Sitting and talking with these refugees from Iran, Somalia, Myanmar, many have come on boats, seeking a better life, fleeing the persecution from their countries. Regardless of where you stand politically on the matter, your heart's got to break for those who are fleeing from such persecution. The Bible tells us in James 1:27, what God the Father considers to be pure and genuine religion is this: to take care of orphans and widows in their suffering, and to keep oneself from being corrupted by the world. In a secular age when many religious people are persecuted, I think one of the best Christian witnesses we can provide is caring for those who are fleeing persecution, caring for orphans and widows, caring for the fatherless, and not just in detention centres. They're in our neighbourhoods, they're in our schools, they're even in our workplaces. The Bible tells us to make the most of every opportunity and let our conversation always be seasoned and full of grace. Maybe you can take some time to volunteer. Reach out. Try and give someone a hand up rather than just a handout. Sometimes the time you give to sit with people is the most important thing you can give. Have a look around your local community and see where you can connect with someone. I'm Matt Prater. For more, go to historymakers.tv.
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2: 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I'm Tanya Harris of God Conversations. Recently, I was scrolling through social media and saw a post that made me jealous. 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Later, through a random set of circumstances, they became a friend. Better still, the jealousy lost its power. This is the beauty of walking with God. When we follow the way of Jesus, our trigger points become an opportunity to grow, if we allow them. For more on having your own God Conversations, go to godconversations.com.
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5: God loves you so much, and you are not alone. And it doesn't matter how much you're drinking. It can be a couple glasses or a lot of glasses, but if it's getting in the way of your relationship with Jesus, just see what he has for you. He might have so much more on the other side.
6: Christy Osborne is with us today, sharing how relying on Jesus instead of alcohol brought her peace and joy and freedom. This is Focus on the Family with Jim Daly, and we're so glad you've joined us. I'm John Fuller.
7: You know, John, here's a big theological statement. We are all children of God. I mean, every part of the creation belongs to him. Mm-hmm. But we have to choose. As human beings, he's created us to lean into him, to have relationship with him. And I think so many people in the culture today, we're looking for coping mechanisms to fill that gap, you know, that longing that we have, that God-sized hole in our heart we often hear about or talk about. And I think as Christians, we feel that. We know the reality of patching that hole in our heart in a relationship with Jesus Christ. And some people, even with that relationship, struggle to take care of certain areas of their heart. And it's just part of being in this fallen world as believers and non-believers. The beauty is that God cares for you, and he wants to have that relationship with you. Even if we limp, the Lord is there to put our arm around him and to carry us over the line.
6: He knows.
7: And today we're going to talk about an interesting experience with our guest, Christy Osborne, who will relate to her book, Love Life Sober, and talk about how alcohol began to have a grip on her. And praise God, the Lord got a hold of her. But we're going to hear more of that to help those of you who might be struggling in a similar way.
6: And Christy has a background in law and public relations and business. She's a popular podcaster and sobriety coach and lives in London, England, with her husband, Chris, and their two children, Ella and Carter.
7: Christy, welcome to Focus on the Family.
5: Thank you so much for having me.
7: Yeah. Tell me, why'd you end up in London?
5: So we studied abroad our second year of law school, and my husband got an internship that turned into a job. And so after we graduated, he was offered a position in either London or New York, and we just said, let's go for an adventure. And it's been 17 years.
7: So your kids have mostly been raised there.
5: Yes,
7: 100%. They have those delightful accents.
5: Delightful accents, dual citizenship, all the fun things. Yeah, we're so blessed.
7: Christy, in looking at your book, reading the material, I really, first of all, I want to say thank you for being so vulnerable. I mean, this is stuff that we usually talk about to very close friends.
5: Yeah.
7: And now we're, you know, you're talking to a couple of million people about this journey that you went on. In that context, what did you hear from so many women about the allure of just having a little alcohol to make the day go a little easier? What was kind of the common refrain for these women who were looking for something?
5: Yeah, so many things. I mean, I think I've learned that we all drink for such specific reasons, and as women, they end up being very similar. So whether it's for connection and belonging, or for relief, or to kind of give yourself that reward at the end of the day, if you're a mom or working or both, you know, just to give yourself that space and that time for yourself as well. And so, as you alluded to, like, it becomes a coping mechanism. But what I didn't know is how addictive it can become.
7: What did it look like for you? I mean, what was that like?
5: Yeah, so over the course of kind of, I call it my drinking career, I realized that I used it for different things. So in law school, it was to ease stress and to wind down. When I became a mom, it was similar. I struggled with postpartum depression after the birth of my second baby, my son. And so very much a coping mechanism. but I didn't know it at the time at all. And then it kind of got to a place where I was hearing the Holy Spirit telling me, this is, I have so much more for you, Christy. And it was, my mom passed away and I was using it to cope with the grief of that. And
7: oh my goodness.
5: Yeah.
7: But again, I think the idea there are a variety of pressures that are going to come upon
5: yes.
7: people. And specifically, again, what you've written in Love, Life, Sober
5: mm-hmm.
7: is this kind of unique thing for women
5: yeah.
7: that may be working, maybe at home,
5: yes.
7: working from home.
5: Yeah. Yeah.
7: There's just these pressures.
5: Mm-hmm.
7: Is there a distinction between a person that can have a glass of wine with dinner and be fine? There's no addiction
5: mm-hmm.
7: occurring
5: yeah.
7: versus those that begin to lean on that to feel better. Is there a distinction or is it all taboo?
5: Yeah, no, I don't think it's all taboo. I think we have to look at, like, the question that I love to ask is, has it become an idol in your life, right? And so for that woman that's having a glass of dinner, it's probably not taking up the headspace that it's taking up for, say, where I got and where the women that I get to speak to every day, it gets to where it's taking up so much time in your heart and your head and your finances and your energy levels and all of that. And
7: but
5: so,
7: in that context, mm-hmm. let me ask you this. Would a person who have asked you that question at the deepest part of that addiction that you were experiencing,
5: mm-hmm.
7: would you have understood that and rationalized it?
5: No.
7: Correct. You
5: yeah.
7: would have thought you were handling it?
5: Well. 100%. 100%. Yes. Because the world is really loud, right? And so this is the Romans 12:2 of it all, right? We're not supposed to do what the world is telling us to do. We're not supposed to be conformed. And the world, and women will know this, and men, the world about alcohol is so, so loud everywhere you look. And
7: there seems
5: so,
7: to be a rebound with it.
5: Yes.
7: You know, it's like alcohol was so prevalent mm-hmm. in the 60s mm-hmm. and 70s, I think.
5: Yes. I do think it is like, and all praise to Jesus, it's swinging the other way with the younger generations, which is really cool to see.
7: Yeah.
5: But it, yeah, the world is really, really noisy
7: That's
5: when it comes to this topic.
7: March 9th, 2020 was yeah. a pivotal day for you. What mm-hmm. happened and why did that change things?
5: Yeah. So it's so funny because, you know, you think that you have to have this massive rock bottom moment where you get arrested or go to jail or DUI or your family is about to break up. But for me, it was just, I woke up, it was the anniversary of my mom's passing 2 years on. I had been drinking the night before, but it wasn't like anything major. We just had friends over. But I remember the heaviness of that day because it was the anniversary of her passing. I was just so, so depressed. And the alcohol doesn't help because it's a depressant.
7: Yeah.
5: And I was just so, so sad. And I was looking through my phone. And I had a popular blog at the time. And so I was really public facing and everything looked really shiny and happy. And I got to go be a commentator for Sky News for the royal wedding of Meghan and Harry. So I was looking at all these pictures and I'm like, this is not real because my heart is broken and I'm so sad and I'm so far from Jesus and I'm not who he has called me to be and I'm not the wife I want to be and I'm not the mother I want to be. And so I looked in the mirror and I was like, Jesus, I need to take a break from alcohol. I knew he told me it was the first thing that I needed to look at.
7: So that's a great first step. But then that second step was filled with anxiety and fear.
5: Oh, yes.
7: So what was that kind of, I hate to say it in this context, but like deal making with the Lord.
5: Yeah.
7: What was that quid pro quo? Lord, I need to stop this. Will you help me? And if you do, I'll tithe more.
5: Yeah.
7: You know what I'm saying?
5: Yeah.
7: You know, I mean, what did you bargain with the Lord or just say, Lord, I need your help?
5: I said I needed your help, but I really went into it with a very experimental mindset of I never thought I would be sitting here doing this.
7: I know.
5: I thought it was just going to be a break. I thought I was just going to go on like a cleanse, right? Or like, and this is why it's a 40-day fast, because it's the perfect like intro into just try this and see what God has
7: right.
5: for you. But that's what I thought it was going to be. And so there wasn't a ton of bargaining because I was like, I'm just going to do kind of a fast and then I'll be able to moderate and everything will be fine. But God taught me so much more.
7: Well, and again, that's that distinction where you become dependent, when it becomes an idol, like
5: yes,
7: you said.
5: Yes.
7: Now, when you started out, you were talking to your friends. That was part of your anxiety, my social circles.
5: Yes.
7: I mean, everybody drinks wine with
5: mm-hmm.
7: dinner. What am I going to do?
5: Yeah.
7: And will they look the other way and scorn me?
5: Yes.
7: But even your doctor was like, you don't have a problem.
5: Yes.
7: That's an interesting observation
5: yes.
7: that he was probably seeing other patients
5: mm-hmm.
7: that you manage alcohol. And,
5: mm-hmm.
7: you know, if you have a couple glasses at dinner, that's
5: yeah.
7: okay. But how did you communicate? No, I'm not okay. And how did he respond? He or she?
5: Yeah. So that conversation was actually after I had totally found freedom. And so the conversation was, I stopped drinking. And she was like, oh my gosh, you never told me that you had any sort of problem. But I have heard from so many women that get that kind of green light confirmation, if you will, to keep drinking because their doctor just kind of says, oh, you're fine. Have a couple glasses of wine to relax because your work or the kids are really stressful. So that's still, that messaging is still, comes back to what we were saying about the world being really loud.
7: Right. That's part of their medicinal approach, right? Yeah. Use wine as a thing to bring you down a little bit, to unwind, as you said. You know, an aspect of your story that really intrigued me is your mom. She was not a drinker, and then something happened and she began to drink more. I mean, you must have, were you seeing your mom as the future you?
5: Yes.
7: What was her story and how did it impact you?
5: So she had never, as you said, never had a drop of alcohol my whole life. And then it was when I was in law school, she kind of picked it up again. And I think it was very much a coping mechanism. She had a really hard childhood and a hard life. And so now that I'm here, I can see all of the ways that she was likely using it. But it just tore our relationship apart and changed her personality. And so that was like really, really devastating to me because she would get really angry for no reason. And I was living abroad at the time. So the conversations on the phone that used to be super happy and loving and supportive just changed. And so that was so hard for me.
7: So while she was raising the kids, she was not drinking.
5: Correct.
7: I mean, that's admirable.
5: Yes, 100%.
7: Especially if she didn't deal with the things that were causing her to lean into alcohol.
5: 100%.
7: But she went back to it.
5: Yeah. So I'm really blessed in that way because I talk to women all the time that their story is they see it with their own parents or grandparents all the time. Yeah. And so that impacts then the way that they drink. But I was blessed in that way. But it did change when she was older. Yes. Mm. Yeah.
6: Did you feel, Christy, that there was kind of a triggering moment when your mom passed away and that's when the slide occurred for you with alcohol?
5: No, it was very much progressive. And I think that's such a great question because it brings up how sneaky alcohol can be and how addictive it can be and how it can, a small opening can become one glass a night, two glasses a night. And that is because of how highly addictive actually alcohol is. And so it was a very slippery slope. But when I knew that I needed to at least take a break, it was the Holy Spirit very much saying, I have more for you. I have something else.
7: Christy, let me ask you this. This is an interesting question, I think. But, you know, Jesus drank wine. His first miracle was turning water into wine. For those people who would say to you, well, you know, if Jesus had a drink of wine at a meal, et cetera, why is that not okay for us?
5: Yeah. So that is the name of our podcast. But Jesus Drank Wine.
7: Okay.
5: My beautiful co-host is sitting in your gallery. We heard that so often.
7: Yeah.
5: I heard that at Bible study. She heard it at church. Like, we just heard that all the time. And we use it ourselves as this kind of like confirmation, like, it must be fine, right? And so, of course, it's in the Bible, but there's also so many warnings about not getting drunk and not using alcohol to get drunk. And so that, again, just like we were saying, is a slippery slope.
7: Spiritually speaking, I mean, again, that's an interesting insight that, you know, people will say, well, they didn't have good drinking water. Wine was at least a pure liquid. But again, the scripture's clear, don't drink unto drunkenness.
5: Yeah.
7: Right?
5: And I talk about in the book as well that the alcohol by volume, ABV, is so different, obviously, in the biblical times as it is today. It is so much stronger. And with communion, I read a lot about this, obviously, for the book. They used to cut the wine with water so that it was very heavily diluted when they would be using it at, say, a
7: Passover.
5: I'm sure
7: that motivation was it lasted longer, right? We could get twice as many people
5: strong, but
7: communion.
5: It wasn't as strong.
7: Yeah, that's true, of course. Your drinking also impacted your marriage negatively. Again, for a person who's a Christian that's leaning on this, and you're not seeing it, I'll just make that assumption. How was it impacting your marriage? And did your husband say, honey, something's wrong?
5: Yeah. He was the very first person that I said I needed to take a break, and he was so supportive. But obviously, when you're drinking, if you've had too much, you don't remember things, right? It completely hijacks your prefrontal cortex and your memory-making ability. And so we would drink. And it started off, you know, again, going back to the slippery slope thing, very, you know, innocent, a couple glasses of wine with dinner. But then we wouldn't remember and we would end up arguing. And then I used to do this thing, so embarrassing, but I would make notes in my phone with one eye open because I had been drinking, of like the parts of the argument that I wanted to win the next morning, because I was obviously right.
7: I know you.
5: Yeah. And then, of course, I would read the notes the next morning and have no idea what they said or what we thought about. And so it was just like, it was building on that. And yeah.
7: I'm thinking of volume. You know, you're writing to women and the caution to women to not mm-hmm. let life overcome you and use this as a crutch to cope.
5: Mm-hmm.
7: I know a very specific situation. A man, a friend in my life who had terrible back pain.
5: Mm-hmm.
7: I mean, terrible. He could not sleep. And he fell into the habit of drinking like a bottle of wine in the evening just to get sleepy.
5: Yeah.
7: And that then later, you know, Christian mm-hmm. man, but you know, he was trying to go to bed, and you know, that created problems for him a year in, 2 years in, and then he had to recalibrate and reconnect. So although we're talking about women and those things, I mean, men, for those kinds of reasons, just pain in your body, and it seems to get you to sleep a little quicker so you can sleep a little deeper.
5: Yeah.
7: But you would say, don't do that.
5: Mm-hmm. No, and there's so much in the book about this. There's a whole day on just sleep. And to a kind of bigger point, we think that we know a lot about alcohol, but jumping into the science of how it actually affects our brains and bodies was so incredibly helpful for me, because that was one of my reasons too. It was like, I'll have a couple glasses of red wine to help me sleep, but I was actually like putting myself, like I was anesthetizing myself. And women will relate to this. It's the 3 a.m. wake up where you've had a couple glasses of wine and your mind starts spinning and your mouth feels like you just swallowed a sweater, and it didn't actually give you any sleep. It just knocked you out, like you were being anesthetized for a surgery. And so you don't get that deep restorative rest that your brain and your body needs to function and properly do all the things that God has for you.
7: Mm-hmm. There was a time that you had a barbecue, and this shows the impact toward your children. Mm-hmm. I'm sure you were feeling like, I'm sure the kids don't realize what's happening. Mm-hmm. They wouldn't be that observant.
5: Yeah.
7: But they were.
5: Yeah, that is one of the messages that, because I think what a great thing to bring up with this story is the shame of it all, because a mom and any woman actually can relate to. I think when we're talking about struggling with alcohol as a Christian woman, there's this double layer of shame, because you're kind of in this shame about drinking, but then you're in this double layer of shame because you're like, I'm a Christian, why am I drinking so much? And that is even compounded when it's related to your children. And so one of the things I felt a lot of shame about was, oh my gosh, what did the kids see, right? As far as, you know, having too much to drink and giving them a bath, or not wanting to get up and play on a Saturday morning because I had a quote unquote migraine / hangover. I realized that the kids were so much more in tune to more than I thought they were. And I'm just so blessed that I'm on the other side of this and I can talk to them about it now. They're both teenagers now and they can have those conversations with me like, oh, well, you weren't fun and now you're really fun because you actually want to hang out with us.
7: Mm.
5: And,
7: oh, interesting.
5: And so to your point, yes, I think that they do recognize a lot more than we give them credit for.
7: You know, in the book, you elaborate on shame and how it doesn't necessarily motivate change. It can deepen the guilt that you feel. As a Christian, how do you manage that shame? And I think women in particular, they really can load on the guilt.
5: Mm-hmm.
7: I'm far better than men.
5: Mm-hmm.
7: Men, I think it's our ego that kind of prevents that. No, it's her problem. Adam did it to Eve, right? It's the woman.
5: Yeah.
7: But women have an unbelievable capacity to look at their own weaknesses before blaming other people.
5: Yes. And this is a science thing that fascinated me, which is I talk about this in the book, is that when you're in that place of shame, you are in the part of your brain that's like fight or flight. And so you cannot access your prefrontal cortex, which is the logical part of your brain. And so what do most women, myself included, do to get out of that place is that you end up drinking more because you just want to ease that tension. I remember just reading the story of Mary Magdalene and like her being forgiven and then given this incredible opportunity to go share the gospel. And I just thought, okay, God, like if you can forgive her, and by the way, everybody else in the Bible, right?
7: Yeah.
5: All the misfits.
7: Like us.
5: Yeah, then you can forgive me. And so obviously it was a process of asking for forgiveness from my husband for things and lots to God, to friends. But it's a process that he has been so gracious and in his perfect timing helped me work through.
7: Mm-hmm. You know, Christy, I think as Christians so often we see God as a grandfatherly figure who mm-hmm. carries a big stick.
5: Mm-hmm.
7: And you could fill in what the sin might be.
5: Mm-hmm.
7: You know, if it's drinking until you're drunk or,
5: right.
7: you know, pornography.
5: Right.
7: Fill in the blank.
5: Right.
7: I think as humans, we lean into that feeling like grandpa's watching.
5: Yeah.
7: God is watching and he's mm-hmm. got a stick. And if we misbehave, he's going to strike us over the knuckles or something.
5: Yeah.
7: That's not God's character.
5: Mm-hmm.
7: That's not. He's
5: no.
7: trying to pull you into mm-hmm. a healthier direction.
5: Yes.
7: But speak to that experience because mm-hmm. you had it, that it isn't the shame and the guilt.
5: Mm-hmm.
7: That is not where God wants you to be.
5: Yeah. No, I and this was the beauty of this whole journey for me, is that putting alcohol in the rear view gave me the opportunity to get to know who Jesus is and what his character is and that he does forgive. And I can't remember who said it. It might have been someone in our community, but you don't realize you need grace till you need it.
7: Yeah.
5: And that was me. Like I needed the grace and the compassion and the forgiveness from a loving father. And when I turned to him and got to know him, that is what I got.
7: You offer some advice for dealing with triggers. You know, triggers is such a big word, and
5: mm-hmm.
7: you know, you're
5: yeah.
7: triggering
5: yeah.
7: me. And you know, as a mom, maybe explain triggers that were triggering you
5: yeah.
7: as a mom, and then what does it mean to play the tape forward twice,
5: yes.
7: which you talk about in the book.
5: Yeah. One of the exercises I go through in the book is to just name these triggers, and there's a special mention, for example, for summer, because there can be a lot of triggers. For example, rosé is everywhere. If you're used to drinking at the beach or on your back porch, or you're always drinking at a barbecue, all of those can be triggers. And so there's a really helpful exercise in the book of naming those and then choosing what you would do differently.
7: Mm.
5: It's the stimulus and response, right? So kind of identifying what the stimulus is and then figuring out how your response is going to change. And so that is really helpful. And one of the exercises then when you're faced with a trigger that is so, so helpful, and one of the favorites of our community members and my clients, is play the tape forward. And by that I mean, if you have the drink, what does the rest of the evening and the next day and all of it look like? Play that tape forward.
7: What's the cost of it?
5: Yes.
7: Yeah.
5: Are you going to sleep? How are you going to be getting the kids ready for school in the morning? Mm. What's your work day going to look like? And then what ends up happening when you play that tape all the way to the end of the day is normally I'm going to have a drink to take the edge off of how I'm feeling. And so it's a, you know, perpetual cycle. And then play that exact tape forward again, not having had the drink. Do you sleep better? Do you have more energy? Are you able to get up and read your Bible or make it to church or whatever it is? And then you get to kind of choose between those two paths. And that will be tricky for the woman who doesn't have any experience of being a non-drinker. And so what I say to that woman is just keep an open mind and keep God really, really close to you.
7: Yeah.
5: Because if you, then that was me. I had no experience. I had done life for decades just having wine all the time. And so I had no idea what it would look like not to have wine at the barbecue, at the party, at the wedding, at the whatever, at the Bible study, whatever it is. And so just give yourself the time to try it, because see how God will show up for
7: yeah.
5: you, because he's so good.
7: You know, Christy, this has been great. Right at the end here, I'm back to that question I asked toward the beginning, which was, you know, for that woman that's in that spot
5: mm-hmm.
7: Where you were.
5: Yeah.
7: So I'd ask it in that context for a woman, maybe dozens of women who are either listening or watching right now, who are drinking
5: mm-hmm.
7: and they're doing it exactly as you're describing it.
5: Mm-hmm.
7: It's no big deal, but it was back then when you didn't have your kind
5: yeah.
7: of spiritual attunement.
5: Yeah.
7: And how would you describe, or what would you say to that woman to kind of arrest her thinking about this? What do you say to her?
5: God loves you so much and you are not alone. And it doesn't matter how much you're drinking. It can be a couple glasses or a lot of glasses, but if it's getting in the way of your relationship with Jesus, just see what he has for you. He might have so much more on the other side. And again, I'll come back to it again, because I just want to drive it home. You're not alone, because the women that come to our community, they think they are the only ones. And we have so many women in different ages and stages, and they're afraid that they can't talk about this. And so, again, you're not alone.
7: Yeah. Christy, I appreciate your courage to talk about this. And it's one of those hidden things in the church. It's kind of beneath the bar, so to speak. We don't talk about it, but it's happening. And people are suffering because of it.
5: Yeah.
7: Children are certainly suffering because they're not getting 100% of their mom or their dad.
5: Yeah.
7: And I just want to say thanks for that vulnerability. Mm-hmm. Thank you so much.
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1: When we finally wake up to ourselves and admit that the way we're living our lives just isn't working, the next thing we need is something that does work. Because, like it or not, what we discover is that by and large, we ourselves are powerless to change. We need power to change. Hi, I'm Bernie Diamond, and welcome again to the program today as we take a look at change from a different perspective. I don't know, you turn on the evening news on the radio or the TV, and there never seems to be much good news. It's all bad. And then when there is good news on the odd occasion, I don't know, the good news stories, they're very, very rarely, you know, really good news. Well, today on the program, it's a good news story. Not just a good news story, a great news story. In fact, not just a great news story, an absolutely fantastic news story. If you've been joining me on the program this week, what you'll know is that we've been talking about breaking free from the power of sin. Okay, there are people who think sin is some old-fashioned concept from an out-of-date church. But scratch below the surface, what you always find is that each one of us has things in our lives that we do or we say or we think that have lousy consequences. Things that drag us down and rob us of life. And the worse they become, the more powerless we feel to change them. And in fact, powerless we are because they are addictions. So today's absolutely fantastic news is this, that there is power available, the power to change, and it comes to us from a source that perhaps we may not expect. It's the power to have a fresh new life, irrespective of what it is that the world's throwing at us. Power is something that people in this world seek after and abuse. You don't have to look very far to find that. There are the powerful and the powerless. So many people are oppressed by power, but that's not the kind of power I'm talking about today. I'm talking about the power to change, the power to deal with things in our lives that rob us of life and that ruin the lives of those around us. Sin is shorthand for those things. Sin literally means to miss the mark, to miss the whole point of life. The point of life is God is the most amazing God. He wants to fill us with his joy and his peace, and he wants us to live a life that glorifies him. See, for me, when people talked to me about sin for much of my life, I was so touchy about that. I cared so much what other people thought about me. I'd do anything to enhance my reputation. I'd lie, I'd cheat to get people to think better of me. I couldn't stand it when I didn't have the limelight. I couldn't stand it when other people succeeded and they got the limelight and they got the credit. Now, maybe it's entirely different for you. We all have something different that we're addicted to. For me, it was recognition and success. And we need setting free from that stuff. Now, I'm a tough-minded, hard-nosed businessman kind of guy. But as much as I tried, I couldn't get away from that. And I know it was ruining my life. I just didn't have it in me. I needed some power. Well, today, I want to share with you where that power came from. I want to share with you actually through the words of the Apostle Paul. Yesterday, we looked at what he wrote in Colossians chapter 2. I want to have a look at a different part of that today. This is truly powerful stuff. We're talking about breaking free from all that rubbish that robs us of life. God calls it sin. Breaking free from the power of sin. How, if we don't have it in us, can we break free? Have a listen to what Paul writes. This comes from a really contemporary translation called the Message Translation, because I find it really easy to understand. I'm beginning at Colossians chapter 2, verse 2. I want you woven into a tapestry of love, in touch with everything there is to know about God. Then you'll have minds confident and at rest, focused on Jesus, God's great mystery. All the richest treasures of wisdom and knowledge are embedded in that mystery and nowhere else. And we've been shown that mystery. I'm telling you this because I don't want anyone leading you off on some wild goose chase after some other so-called secrets. My counsel for you is simple and straightforward. Just go ahead with what you've been given. You receive Jesus Christ. Now live in him. You're deeply rooted in him. You're well constructed upon him. You know your way around the faith. Now do what you've been taught. School's out. Quit studying the subject and start living it. And let your living spill over into Thanksgiving. Watch out for people who try to dazzle you with big words and intellectual double talk. They want to drag you off into endless arguments that never amount to anything. They spread their ideas through empty traditions of human beings and the empty superstitions of spirit beings. But that's not the way of Jesus. Everything of God gets expressed in him. So you can see and hear him clearly. You don't need a telescope, a microscope, a horoscope to realize the fullness of Christ and the emptiness of the universe without him. When you come to him, that fullness comes together for you too. His power extends over everything. Entering into his fullness isn't something you figure out or achieve. It's not a matter of being circumcised or keeping a long list of laws. No, you're already in. You're the insiders. Not through some secretive initiation rite, but through what Jesus has already gone through, destroying the power of sin. If it's an initiation ritual you're after, you've already been through it by submitting to baptism. Going under the water was a burial of your old life. Coming up out of it was a resurrection, God raising you from the dead as he did Jesus. When you were stuck in your old dead life, you were incapable of responding to God. But now God brought you alive. All your sins are forgiven. The slate is wiped clean. That old arrest warrant is cancelled and nailed to Christ's cross. He stripped all the spiritual tyrants in the universe of their sham authority at the cross and marched them naked through the streets. You see what Paul is saying here? The power of sin has been defeated. The guilt, the condemnation, the power of addiction is completely disarmed because Jesus triumphed over them. Through his death, we have forgiveness because he paid the price. Through his resurrection, we have new life. And that very same power that brought Jesus back to life is available to you and me. Do you believe? Do you believe in Jesus? Have you received him? Well, now live in him. See, we wander around feeling powerless and believing that we are powerless, and that is a deception from the devil. It's like the devil is pointing a pistol to our heads, but if you have a look inside, he's got no bullets in it. It's a lie. God gives us the same power that raised Jesus from the dead to change our lives. Paul writes that in Ephesians chapter 1. He says, I just pray for you that you would know, as you get to know God, the hope and the riches and the immeasurably great power he has for us who believe. The very same power that raised Christ from the dead. We don't have to rely on ourselves to change. I can't change me. I can't change you. You can't change you and you can't change me. The only one that can change us is God. And God has already given us everything we need. If we place our faith in Jesus, we have forgiveness. The old arrest warrant has been torn up and nailed to the cross. And the same power that raised Jesus from the dead is given to us. There will be no breaking free from the power of sin until we believe that in our hearts. Next week, we're going to look at really practical day-to-day ways of breaking free. But today, I want you to stand firm. I want you to claim this promise for yourself. Decide, yes, the power of God is in me because I believe in Jesus and I have a new life. Before we go, I'd just like to remind you that if you have a prayer need, we would absolutely love to pray for you. Because the only sort of prayer that the Bible teaches about is the sort that has powerful results. Just let that sink in. The only sort of prayer the Bible teaches about is the sort that has powerful results. So if you'd like us to pray with you, in fact, if you'd like our whole prayer community to pray with you, stop by online at powerfulprayer.org to share your prayer request. It's completely confidential. Your name won't be displayed. And in fact, while you're there, perhaps you could pray for one or two others as well and leave them a word or two of encouragement. You can be such a mighty blessing to so many others by supporting them in prayer. God's word says that the prayer of the righteous is powerful and effective. So please allow us to pray for you and with you. And let's just see what God does, how he intervenes, how he chooses to bless you. That web address again is powerfulprayer.org.
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1: Hi, it's Jamin, your 1 minute coach. Judging others is actually an attempt to make yourself feel better. Contrary to what you might think, it has nothing to do with improving the life of the person you're being critical of. One of the least resourceful ways of meeting your need for significance is comparison. If you can point out others' weaknesses or poor decisions, it helps you to prove that you are better than them, which then helps you to feel better about your own life. This can manifest as bullying, road rage, gossip, slander, or cruel jokes. It's such an ugly and unattractive strategy, though. Sure, we all need to feel good about ourselves, but if you need to resort to judging others to do so, it might be time to go into a room full of mirrors and have a good hard look at yourself. Is that really who you want to be? 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Ultimately, judging others will never make you feel good about yourself long term, and it will always cause pain to others. For more information, go to oneminutecoach.com.au.
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2: A guy with schizophrenia came to church the other week and he was having a pretty serious episode. Sadly, he was in a psychotic state, so nothing he was saying was making a lot of sense. I found him to be nice and pretty harmless, so I hung out with him and prayed with him, and later on I drove him home, but the truth is a couple of the younger leaders got a little bit scared. They weren't scared of him per se, but they were scared of the situation because they just didn't know what to do. Did you know that at least 25% of Australian people right now are struggling with their mental well-being? We're neglecting a huge part of the population when we don't know how to minister to those with mental health issues. Wouldn't it be great if we could lead the way on this instead of chasing our tails 10 years from now? Not everybody in your church needs to know how to handle somebody with psychosis, but somebody does.
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3: 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Maybe for me, the meaning of life was finding something worth dying for. I went for it. You have to admire his honesty, yet question his values. Is a football trophy and a few years of high salary really worth dying for? Before we're too harsh on Graham, are any of us any different? We all ought to ask what's worth dying for. We may not agree with Graham's response, but we should ask the question of ourselves. Jesus answered that question by saying humanity is worth dying for. Let's consider our response to Jesus' choice.
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1: Ever had something you need to take care of but just can't get motivated? I'm Danny Sinnott with Another Brave to Go. You know, getting fit has been on my agenda for a few years, and I've had plenty of reasons to want it and some good excuses not to, of course, as well as some legitimate fears and obstacles. But regardless, until I was able to be determined in myself and be fully ready, and until the positive aspects became more valuable to me than the negative, it was just never going to happen, because determination is fueled by motivation. Motivation is defined as that which moves one towards an action, that which changes, provokes, or impels our very being. It's internal. So sometimes being unmotivated is an attempt by the enemy to stop you from giving your best to God and from fulfilling your calling. He'll flood your mind with fears and excuses, and when you stumble, he'll cloud you with a sense of guilt and shame. John chapter 10 verse 10 says, "The thief comes only to steal, kill, and destroy, but I came that you may have life and have it abundantly." What's your motivation? What will not achieving your goal cost you? And who is dictating your determination? For more resources, podcasts, and videos on doing life together, head on over to our website, braveenough.org.
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1: We're all going on a summer holiday. No more worries for a week or two. Or we'll start fighting on the drive down there because the traffic's bad, the kids are itchy, and the caravan has a flat. And when it's over, we'll be planning the next holiday on the drive home. The one where we finally switch off email notifications. Promise. It's hard to rest, isn't it? Holidays promise rest, but we're so strung out they can't bear the burden of our expectation. Jesus said, "Come to me if you're tired and burdened, and I will give you rest." And we go, "Yeah, nah, I'll take my chances with the beach house." Jesus promised true rest. He bears the burden for us, which frees our holiday up to be, well, just to be a holiday. This is Steve McAlpine with God in 60 Seconds. To open more space for reflection and conversation about God, go to thirdspace.org.au.
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0: quiet. 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
3: One of the most amazing life-changing experiences for me has been visiting the Holy Land in Israel, walking on the same streets that Jesus and the disciples walked, visiting Jerusalem where King David and King Solomon ruled, sailing on a boat on the Sea of Galilee, visiting the valley where David slew Goliath. The most impacting place for me was a place called Golgotha. It's a cliff right in the middle of Jerusalem called the Place of the Skull, and you can actually see the outline of a skull in the side of the wall. It's believed that that's the place where Jesus was crucified. Nearby, they have a garden tomb. Now, they can't prove it's the actual place where Jesus was buried, but it's around the same area. As you walk in, you see a sign that's nailed to the wall. It says, "He is not here, for he is risen." Every Easter, we celebrate the death and resurrection of Jesus Christ, but I believe we should celebrate it every single day. It's the one thing that separates Christianity from every other religion. We believe that Jesus is the Son of God, and he is risen, and he's seated at the right hand of the Father in heaven. Christian author C.S. Lewis says that when you read the teachings of Jesus, you have to determine he's one of three things. He's either Lord and who he says he is, he's a liar, or he's a lunatic. After seeing all the evidence in Jerusalem, spending time in the Holy Land, I'm convinced he is not there, he is risen indeed, and he wants a relationship with all those who call on him today. Jesus said, "I am the way, the truth, and the life, and no man comes to the Father but through me." Maybe today's the day for you to consider Christ as Lord of your life. I'm Matt Prater. For more, go to historymakers.tv.
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1: Hi, it's Jamin, your 1 minute coach. Tim Ferriss, in his book The 4-Hour Workweek, suggests that the three real luxuries in life are time, money and mobility. The interesting thing is that most entrepreneurs have none of the three. Even if what they are doing is seen as successful, often it takes up all their time, the money is invested into their business and they are stuck to a specific location. The key, therefore, is to create products and services that can operate without you being in the room that you can manage remotely. With technology the way it is these days, this literally means you could be anywhere in the world and have clients anywhere in the world. The amazing thing about the world we live in is that there is no easier and more open time to make it as an entrepreneur. There really is no barrier to entry. You don't have to ask anyone else's permission and no one can really stop you. If you are prepared to leave the relative safety of the 9-to-5 work life, then time, money and mobility can become a definite reality. For more information, go to oneminutecoach.com.au.
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2: There's this story about two angels who were sent from heaven, each with a basket. One was sent to bring back people's requests, and the other was sent to bring back their thanks. When they returned, they were both in trouble. The requests completely overflowed the basket, but the bottom of the gratitude basket wasn't even covered by three tiny thanks. The trouble is, of course, this twisted human nature that we have. Our human nature is as crooked as a corkscrew. To say thank you is just as difficult for us as to say I'm sorry. 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There's always something to be thankful for every day. I'm sure you can think of something, and if you can't, well, you can always be thankful for what hasn't happened. So remember, start filling your angel's basket with gratitude.
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6: 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One, expressing regret. Two, taking responsibility. Three, making restitution. Four, genuine repentance. And five, requesting forgiveness. In the Bible, there's an interaction between Moses and the Pharaoh of Egypt. Pharaoh gave an apology to Moses that fell short in almost all these aspects. He expresses no regret, demonstrates no real repentance or change, makes no attempt to offer restitution of any form, and despite asking Moses to pray for him, does not ask for forgiveness. Apologies are never easy. It's hard to admit when you are wrong. But learn from the mistakes of the Pharaoh of Egypt. Next time you apologise, be sure you actually mean it.
5: Carl Faze for DailyNudge.org.
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3: Welcome to Sunburnt Souls. On this show, we speak about life and faith and our mental well-being. And I'm so excited. Because of technology, I get to speak to my sister in the UK, who is a GP with a mental health focus and so much insight into what it's like to live with faith and mental well-being. So, sister, I want to introduce you, but my name is one of those names that people get wrong every time, and I'm looking at your name, and it is awesome and exotic, but I'm going to get it wrong. So can you introduce yourself?
4: Yes, I'll help you out, Dave. So mine is Afiniki Akadet. I always say it's pronounced as spelt, although I've had some people in the UK try to make it more posh.
3: Oh, yes.
4: Without the T at the end. Just Dr. Akadet, it's fine. But most people call me Nikki. It's lovely to be on your podcast.
3: Oh, it's a blessing because you've got your experience as a GP, but also you really do focus on mental well-being. I have so many questions because since we started the podcast in the early days, our catchphrase was life on the intersection of faith and mental health. And then I had some friends come up and go, okay, tell me, what's that intersection? Like, what is, and I'm like, I don't think I can answer that because, you know, I'm a pastor and I've got lived experience with bipolar, but I don't have your qualifications. And so, you know, I've been watching what you've been doing and your book and looking at some of your resources. I'd love it if you could kind of explain to us how this, like, faith, mental health, mental illness mess all kind of meshes together and how we live with that.
4: So, first of all, the way I like to explain it is the fact that as human beings, we're not just people made up of body, physical health, or the mind, mental health, but we also have spirits, which is why it's spirit, soul, and body. And that's why I believe good medicine involves looking after the whole person, spirit, soul, and body. And that's where spiritual health is also important. And in my work in mental health, I find that when people focus too much on physical health, or just mental health and completely ignore spiritual health, there can still be that massive hole that's still there that people feel very empty and people feel like things are not just connecting. So the way I explain it to patients usually is, yes, it's important to look after your physical body because that can affect your mood. You know, when you're tired, you're hungry, we talk about hangry, you know, that affects your mood as well. But then when you're talking about mental health, the physical side of it, we're given medication to deal with the chemicals in the brain to try and adjust things to help you feel better and to function better. But then the spiritual side of things, medication cannot help with, you know, going to the gym is not particularly going to help with that. The spiritual side of things is that inner hole. So we're Christians and we know it's that God-shaped hole in our hearts, which I tell people because I've got patients from all over that may have a faith, may not have a faith, and people choose to believe what they believe in. Some people believe in the universe, some people believe in themselves. My lovely atheist friend tells me she believes in humanity. So it's been intentional about that spirituality side of things, not completely ignoring it. You know, so if you choose to believe in Jesus and to accept Jesus, then take it seriously as this is my spiritual health side of things. I need to look after that as well, because if you're not looking after that and that's going downhill, that can also affect your balance with the mental health and the physical health, because then you start feeling like things are just not quite making meaning, not quite making sense. And there are people that have specifically diagnosed mental illnesses, which we would class in GP as severe mental illness. So it's not necessarily because they went through something or some things happened recently that's caused them to feel depressed or anxious, or because they forgot to look after certain things. No, it's something that can happen to anybody. You know, we talk about your example with bipolar disorder. There are people that have schizophrenia diagnosed in teen years. You know, lots of conditions and nothing to do with what we've done, what we've not done. Sometimes it's genetic predisposition. But even in that, your faith can be helpful, because so the research with the psychiatry, spiritual group for psychiatry generally talks about how spirituality is good for mental health, not just in the fact that you have your own personal relationship with God or whoever it is people believe in. It's also the fact that it encourages community. It encourages certain practices that are good for well-being. So I tell patients that, yes, you might have a mental illness, but you still can have mental well-being even with that diagnosis. So that's why spirituality is important.
3: That's awesome. I like how you made that delineation, because I think sometimes you'll be talking to a friend and unwillingly they'll use mental illness and mental well-being and mental health interchangeably but incorrectly. And I like what you just said. You can still have mental illness and mental well-being. So I do have mental illness, but I still have some great times, and my mental well-being can be great. It can be horrible too, but it can be great as well.
4: That is so true. And it's knowing that because you have a diagnosis, even if the doctors have said, oh, this is a lifelong condition, doesn't mean you need to give up on looking after your well-being, because that side of things, it's really important. It's the enjoyment of life. It's the being able to function. It's the being able to still achieve things and feel fulfilled in your life. And amazingly with that. And that's why I was really attracted to your work, because you're showing, not just by what you're saying, but by what you're doing, how much you can achieve and still live a fulfilled life, even with a diagnosis. And that's really important.
3: Yeah. Well, I like that you spoke about it still can be good, because like mental illness, it's terrible, but it's not only terrible. And, you know, one of your podcasts is called Happiness Over Stress. Yeah. You know what I mean? So it's not saying the stress isn't there, but there's happiness on top. Like, it's better. Tell us about that.
4: Yeah. So the podcast is a funny story how I started it. I started a very busy job as a GP partner, which, you know, made me realize I'm not going to have as much time for writing, which is something I enjoy doing for my mental health, for my feeling of fulfillment and purpose, because that's the way that I disseminate knowledge to share and actually reach people before things get bad enough to come and see a doctor. So that's basically my way of helping people before it gets to illness and doctor level. But when I realized I couldn't do the writing as much anymore, I thought, you know what, we'll do this as a podcast. I actually prefer writing to talking, but it's fine. I'll make some time to record some of these things and share that way. And I called it Happiness Over Stress because that's the subtitle of one of my books that did really well, called Life Without Coffee, subtitle.
3: I did see that one. I didn't know if you'd sell any books about life without coffee, but continue.
4: I know. I got lots of backlash with that. The book just had so many issues. So first of all, the cover of the book had the picture of someone else because I was too shy to put my own face. People kept going, is that you on the book? I'm like, it's not me, it's someone else, but it's called Life Without Coffee and it's my book. And then they said, how can you live life without coffee? That is not a life. And I was like, well, the book is not really about coffee, because it wasn't. It was a joke on the fact that I don't drink coffee. And for years, people kept saying, oh, when you start university, you'll drink coffee. And I didn't. When you have children, you'll drink coffee. I didn't. When you start working as a doctor, you'll definitely drink coffee. I didn't. You know, when you've got this and that. So I've done some busy jobs and I still don't drink coffee because I just don't like the taste of it.
3: Yeah.
4: And I've found ways to manage my time and stress so that I don't feel like I need more hours in the day. So the book is basically about time and stress management so that we don't feel like we need everything every single hour of the day to be working and to be achieving things. So it did well because people found that it was the simple things. It's the having boundaries. It's the knowing yourself, intentional living. So those are the kinds of things I talk about in Life Without Coffee. The subtitle was Choosing Happiness Over Stress. So I just took the bottom part of it, the happiness over stress, to make it as the title of the podcast. And I enjoy doing it. Now I'm trying to get more guests on it because I feel like I'm getting tired of hearing just my own voice.
3: Yeah. I know, I hear that. You do get a bit of voice fatigue, hey? Or like just want to change things up or chuck something in, you know? When you first started medicine, like studying medicine, did you think you'd go so overtly into bringing Jesus into medicine? Like, is there any conflict over in the UK with being so overt as a Christian?
4: This is the thing. A lot of people focus so much on the fact that, oh, you could get into trouble talking about Jesus. But now, especially after the pandemic, I feel like people are asking for it. Yeah. Honestly, they don't believe it. My consultation on Saturday, I work this Saturday, and don't worry, it's not a stress thing. It's not an overworking thing. I choose to work on Saturday morning because my family likes to have a lion and I'm not a lion person. So I go in on Saturday mornings to see patients that are busy during the week. Worry, I'm okay. But yeah, went in on Saturday morning and this girl I was speaking to, she was off medication. And I asked her, oh, you know, did you come off the medication safely? What's been going on? Because she had a really bad history with her mental health. Things were really bad for her the previous years. I could see what had happened. And I said to her, anything in particular? I was very happy that she was doing really well. I could see she was doing really well. And I could see she was no longer taking the medication, which she confirmed. She had been off it for months and she's still doing well. She came in with her grandmother. And I asked her about it and said, you know, is there anything in particular that might have happened that might have helped with this? And she said, I found God.
3: She just said that over.
4: She said that.
3: Yes.
4: I found God. And I thought, oh my goodness. You know, then she, then I said to her, oh, are your parents Christians? She said, no, they're not Christians, but my grandmother is. And as a Christian, I quickly tweaked, somebody must have been praying.
3: Yeah.
4: I just looked at her grandmother and smiled. But you know, when you just think, oh my goodness, people are hungry for God. People need God.
3: Yeah.
4: And there are conversations I've had where I don't even particularly want to talk about spiritual health, but then people bring up, I don't know whether people have heard I'm a Christian doctor, so maybe that could be it as well. They bring up and say, so when I've talked about something like their diagnosis or their possible investigations for possible diagnoses, they say, oh, and doctor, I pray as well. And then I encourage them and say, you know what, it's good because that will help with your faith, that will help to reduce your anxiety. And people want to talk about these things. I've never had anybody complain about the fact that we've talked about that. And generally it's about bringing it in sensitively and in the right way, because even it, you know, psychiatrists will tell you that's part of the mental health consultation. So when we talk about the things that help you to feel stronger, to help you to feel hopeful, you know, you need to talk about what are their sources of hope, their sources of strength. And for a lot of people, it's their faith. And in this country, because people generally like to feel like, oh, two things you don't talk about, religion and politics. Me coming from Nigeria, we talk about faith, you know, whenever, wherever, you know, when something bad is going on, you talk about, you know, we'll pray to God about it. I'll pray for you. It's part of our language, which sometimes you think it can be taken for granted because people just talk and sometimes they're not walking the walk. But I just realized, because I trained here, I know, yes, there's a time and a place for these things. And when it's appropriate, it's a disservice not to do that for the patient. Because when we're talking about your life and your challenges with your mental health, I've seen patients who are struggling financially, especially in the current situation. They're talking about how they're getting thoughts of wanting to end their lives. They're so depressed. They can't talk to anyone about it. We talk about all different things that they could do. Have you spoken to Citizens Advice about debt management? Have you tried this? Have you tried that? We've talked about medication. We've talked about lifestyle changes. And then people are still finding, you know, I've done everything. I just feel so hopeless. And you're asking, okay, do you have a faith? That's a question I would ask to bring it up. And if the person shuts it down and says, you know what? No, I don't. And I don't believe in those kinds of things. Then we move on and we talk about something else because it's not for everyone. But if the person is open to it and said, actually, I used to go to church as a child. I think maybe it's a good time for me to go back to my faith. That's a great conversation to have with your doctor, because they go out leaving feeling like, oh my goodness, I can't believe the doctor was a Christian. And she talked to me about this and that. Or even when I worked in psychiatry, give some people a diagnosis of dementia and they're feeling very hopeless and thinking life is horrible. They can't believe they've worked all these years and then now they're about to enjoy their lives. Suddenly now they've got a diagnosis that is possibly life-changing. And then I ask them, do you have a faith? And they mention, actually, I'm a Christian. Mm-hmm. And I'm able to have the conversation with them as a Christian doctor about, you know what, in everything, all things work together for good for those that love God. God is still with you in all this. And they go out feeling so amazed. I've had patients come back and say, oh my goodness, it's like she's a changed person after she saw you. You know, she's taking it completely differently. And then I'm thinking, it's nothing to do with me. It's just God in the situation. And I love being able to do that as a doctor and as a Christian.
3: Oh, I love that, sister. Over here, my friends are sick of me saying it because I tell them all the time, everybody's in ministry, not just us pastors, not just those that are at the front of the chaplaincy. It's every one of us. And what you're doing is ministry. You're ministering to the people that God sent to you. It's so cool. Were you a Christian when you came over from Nigeria? Sorry to interrupt, but if Sunburnt Souls has helped you or blessed you in any way, can I please ask a favor? Could you please tell somebody about it or repost a link or bring it up over dinner with a mate? As a small podcast, we grow by word of mouth and we don't have a big budget for advertising, but we know there's so many people out there that are walking with their own faith and mental illness, or they're supporting someone else who's also walking with their own mental health issues. It'll cost you about 30 seconds to promote or share a link, but the outcome in someone else's life could really be super positive. So thanks so much. Let's get back to the episode.
4: Yeah, so thankfully, I grew up in a Christian family, but then I know that that doesn't make you a Christian, which is something that I try to teach my children and to tell young people about. It's not your parents' faith, it's your own faith. So I gave my life to Jesus in Sunday school as a child. When you hear about Jesus and you get convicted and you realize, actually, I want to follow this Jesus. I want to make my own personal commitment. And then the number of times as a child when you go to church again and you remember you did something naughty and you give your life again to Jesus all over again. So we all have those Christian child giving your life to Jesus 10 times as a child. So I don't actually have a specific date when I gave my life to Jesus. I did it as a child. But a big turning point for me was when I came to the UK at 16. I realized, my parents aren't here. I can do whatever I want. I could decide never to go to church again. I could decide to just forget about Jesus and live life the way I want to. There were lots of people who were living in different ways to what I was brought up in. And also, interestingly, I never got baptized in Nigeria because I was scared of the water. It's funny, Dave. They used to do it in a river and I just kept thinking, I don't want to go in that river.
3: Get washed away.
4: I know. And then when I came here, first thing I did, found a church because I genuinely love Jesus and I did want to keep following Jesus and I had a personal faith. I would read my Bible by myself, not just my parents telling me to read my Bible. So I found a church and the church leader explained that they had baptism classes and then they wanted to do baptism, a whole baptism morning for people that were interested in getting baptized. And because I noticed, it was in a nice swimming pool, I can't possibly drown. It's quite clean. It's all right. Put my hand up. This is terrible, obeying God with conditions.
3: Yeah.
4: So I agreed to be baptized. And I think that was a big turning point for me. It was my own faith, my own journey. And that's kind of how, I know we're going to talk about books later, but that's kind of how that story of Joseph was so relevant for me because he came to a different country as a teenager and it was down to his own journey with God, his own faith. There are no parents there to tell you what to do, no family support there. And that's kind of my own journey with Christ. So it's become such a personal thing. It's not my family are Christians or my that's what the only thing I know. I've had opportunities to talk to Muslim friends, atheist friends, Buddhist friends, and I've explored other things, but I know that Jesus is the way, the truth, and the life, and that's why I stick with Jesus. Also, coming from the north of Nigeria, where there's a lot of persecution for Christianity, it wasn't a case of being a Christian because you just had to choose one religion or whatever. It had to be something you genuinely believed in because you could die for it. So there were times when you would go to church, coming back, you'd be seeing churches were bombed and people killed for their faith. So you had to really know whether this was something you believed in for yourself. And I love Jesus. It's my faith. It's he's proven to me over and over again that he's real and he's true and he loves me. So it's really my faith.
3: I was talking to a friend who works with Open Doors, ministry to the persecuted church, and he said that Nigeria's ramped up again over the last couple of years.
4: It has. It's really sad. And sometimes it affects my mental health when I wake up in the morning. See messages from my family about places that have been burned, people that have been displaced. So my grandmother's house, people used to run away from their attacked villages and come and end up in my grandmother's house. So sometimes my charity would help them to be able to feed people and maintain themselves until they're able to go back and find somewhere safe to stay. Children having to be displaced out of schools, they can't carry on with their education.

0: it really strengthened my faith.
1: Man, what's powerful is when I hear it, I'm trying to picture it, but when you tell the story, you're picturing the village, grandma's house, the general's house. Yeah. You know what I mean? Like, it's actually one step away. That's really intense.
0: Honestly, one of my cousins is doing really good with this, promoting, raising awareness about the issues going on in Northern Nigeria on Instagram. And sometimes when I look at her page, because I haven't lived in Nigeria for many years now, when I look at her page, I think, oh my goodness, this is worse than what I remember as a child. But, you know, people don't talk about it much. And it's important to be aware that, you know, these are our brothers and sisters that are struggling as well because of their faith. But thank God for his grace. Thank God for his mercy. People are still strong in faith, still worshiping, still praising. Happiness over stress, even in those situations. Oh. They say Nigerians are some of the happiest people, even in spite of all of this. It's amazing.
1: It's amazing.
0: Yeah.
1: And then for you to come at 16, like, that's quite a young woman. Like, that's really early. So no wonder you resonate with Joseph. I see behind you, you got your book, The Favourite, there. Or Favourite, not The Favourite, just the word Favourite. Tell us about that.
0: Yeah, so
1: it's the newest one. Hey,
0: the newest one. Yeah, it's coming out next month, 3rd of May. But I for a while I had the idea of writing that book, and I kept thinking, oh, you know, everybody knows the story of Joseph. What's the big deal? Why? But I haven't got that much time, really, so I can't start writing something that's not worthwhile. But I had a dream actually convincing me.
1: Isn't that great?
0: I know, I was like, oh my goodness. So I started writing it, and it was something I enjoyed writing because I realized that I did have a different perspective to bring. It wasn't just the writing the story of Joseph because it felt similar to my own story or because it encouraged me. It was also coming at it from a medical point of view, talking about the mental health lessons we can learn from that, teaching people resilience from that story. I brought up a lot of issues to do with family dynamics as well, you know, parenting, you know, the idea of having a favorite child and what it does to the other siblings, and the whole, you know, dynamics when children become adults and now you don't have to be close to your siblings anymore. It's your choice whether you want to be close to them or not. And then how Joseph dealt with everything that happened to him, the betrayal, the unjust imprisonment, and the fact that he just had a spirit of excellence throughout, in spite of everything that happened to him. So there are lots of lessons we can learn from that story. Yeah. And then the mental side of things is just an added bonus. And then I did some practical tips as well for people, which I'm really excited for people to read and give some reviews, please, so I can improve everything.
1: Is that going to be available paper, ebook, or is there audio as well?
0: So hopefully audio soon, but then it's ebook at the moment to pre-order on Amazon. The paperback will be available from the 3rd of May. So it's paperback and hardback. So we've done one step extra. So if you like hardbacks, then you've got hardback, paperback. And it's not too long because my first book was like 100,000 words and I kept getting told off for writing too much. It's so big. I'm thinking that is the point of a good book. You enjoy a book for ages. But people kept saying, you know what? They just want something nice and short that they can get through. So this is just the right amount, I think. I've had somebody came to see me yesterday and gave me a really good feedback about the book because some of the children, so I run a Bible club in my house for children. And they come on Sundays, we do a Bible story, we do some songs. And the story of Joseph is a long one to try and teach in an hour. So I'm going to write this book. So I dedicated it to the Bible Club children. So they've all got it in advance. So one of the parents read it and was telling me how great it was, which was really encouraging. Thank you.
1: I love that. I like games, and I should have asked you beforehand, but the first listener that emails you and introduces themselves after listening to the podcast, I want some burnt souls to pay for you to send them a signed copy. Can we do that?
0: Oh, yes, please.
1: So whoever the first listener is, so they don't know it's going to happen yet until they get to this part. So it's the early risers. And so we'll work that out afterwards. But, you know, any of your resources are worth sharing because it is so uniquely rare and powerful to have somebody with your experience and passion coming together for the glory of Jesus. You know, one thing I love about talking to you is you love Jesus. This isn't just a tick box for you or something you do for a bit of fun. This is your life, you know, and it's shaped so many different things that you've done. Aren't you the founder of a charity as well?
0: Yes.
1: What is that?
0: That is just a God thing. When I think about, when you say about how Jesus shapes my life, I feel like without him, it will be so much worse. So what's there not to love? I'm doing myself a favor following Jesus because my life would have been so rubbish. came to the UK at 16. So that whole story

0: wasn't because my parents thought, let's send our child to the UK, that's a posh thing to do. No, I was just a weird random child. I told you I gave my life to Jesus as a little child, and I believe he was really my life from even then, because he put it in my heart to become a doctor. Yeah. And interestingly, it was to become a doctor abroad. It wasn't just to become a doctor in Nigeria, to become a doctor abroad. And my parents weren't exactly wealthy. Mm. Studying abroad would cost 10 times more than studying in Nigeria. But I kept saying to them, I want to be a doctor abroad. In those days, all you knew were American movies. So I thought it was America. I just said, yeah, go to America, be a doctor. Okay, this is going to cost a lot, but okay. But bless them, they were very supportive. They're people of faith as well. They encouraged me in my faith. And God made a way for me to come here for my A-levels. And then while I was here studying for the A-levels, money ran out. Of course, exchange rate goes high, business, yeah. Economy in Nigeria, money ran out. I couldn't carry on with my A-levels. I had to take a year out, and that was a really tough time. Managed to get through it, did some work. So I was working while studying to help pay other, like, rent and little things, because I couldn't afford to pay the fees. It was a lot of money. And then through that, finally came to study medicine, didn't get into medical school after A-levels because I didn't have work experience. This is the thing that I tell my young people when I go to do my motivational talks. Find out early what you need to achieve the thing you want to achieve. Because if you don't find out early, you end up paying for it in time or money. So I didn't realize that I needed to do work experience. So even though I had good grades, I was told, well, a lot of people have good grades as well. How do you stand out as somebody that really is passionate about medicine and wants to be a doctor? You need to show some work experience, show you're well-rounded as well. So bless him, the man who I went to see at the university admissions, because I was so distraught thinking, I'm so passionate about medicine. I've always wanted to be a doctor. Why wouldn't you accept me? He said to me, you've got the grades, but you know what? Lots of people have got the grades, have got lots of other things to show that they're passionate about medicine. You haven't got that. I would advise you to study anatomy, for example, to help you so that when you finally get into medicine as a graduate, then at least it's easier for you. So I ended up going to study anatomy as my first degree. My poor parents, having to pay for a different degree that they didn't budget for, paid for 3 years of anatomy degree before I went on to study medicine after that as a graduate. So in that year, when I finally got into medicine, money ran out again because I couldn't pay my fees after the first semester. I couldn't renew my visa to be able to carry on with my course. And then I had to go back to Nigeria. So it was in that time in Nigeria, tearful, after 7 years in the UK with no medical degree to show for it, tearful, waiting and trusting God for the money to be able to pay and go back to university. I started writing my book, which is how I ended up writing the first book, Fortitude, and then started going to schools to try and promote the book, and realized that people were just, you know, so engrossed with the idea of, I just want to be wealthy, I just want to be rich. They used to call it, I just want to hammer, I just want to work in so-and-so place. Oh, yeah. That kind of idea of corruption, of I just want to get there so I can get money. And I started talking to them about having purpose for your life and having and being intentional about how you're going to contribute to society. So not just, I want to work in this place to make money. What exactly are you going to be contributing to society? So that's how Forte Charity started. So I started going to schools to give the motivational talks. And I started going to my uncles who had money to ask them for money to get books for children who really wanted to read but couldn't afford it. So we started setting up and helping to stock up libraries in some schools, getting furniture for schools where some of the villages, the children were sitting on the floors to study even outside under a tree. So we would raise money to do that. So I started with chasing my rich uncles and then came back to the UK, thankfully, after 10 months, went back to medical school. But the medical school said, because I'd been away for 10 months, I had to start all over again. So I lost a year of school and had to go back again. But that was all worked out for the best. But that's how the charity started, and it was just God's work, really.
1: Funny how he just brings that, like, you know, gold out of our worst times. Some of the people who speak about you said that your core message is to keep going even when life is hard, and I think that's so evident just in what you shared, you know, the medical side. And you're not talking short times, like years and then another degree, like 7 years together. Like, this is long. And you know, that's quite amazing. I don't know. I really like hearing about your life. I think you know, the Lord is using you. If you could, I don't know, project and look into the next 5 years, what are you dreaming about? Because you don't seem like a woman who's just like going to tick a box and go, I'm done now. Like, what are you dreaming about for the next little bit?
0: Well, this is the thing that I'm trying to do, that I challenge others to do. Keep dreaming.
1: Yeah.
0: Because I feel like everything I've kind of set my heart to do, I've achieved. Everything I've set my mind, by the grace of God, I've achieved. And I'm thinking, okay, what's the next thing, Lord? What's the next thing, Lord? Because really, the things that I thought I wanted for myself. So I wanted to move to a nice area, to put my children in good schools, to be able to give them the life that they're living now. God has helped us to be able to achieve that. We're doing our dream jobs that we want to do. So I'm not feeling like my job is controlling my life. I'm feeling like I have autonomy through my work because I've reached a certain level in my career. And God has answered all those prayers and he's done those things. So a lot of the things now that I pray about are more, God, what's the next thing you want me to do? Help me to hear you clearly and obey you promptly. And as we grow older, I feel like the challenges that God gives me now are more faith challenges, things that I'm thinking, oh, really, can this actually happen? And I find myself asking God for forgiveness for things like, oh, I'm sorry I didn't believe. I'm sorry I worried. I'm sorry I doubted. Mm-hmm. Because God says to me, after everything we've been through, Nikki, are you really doubting that I could do this? Are you really doubting that this can happen? So the kinds of things that God is putting in my heart, for other people might feel like, what's the big deal? Everybody does it. But for me and my personality, I'm not very good with publicity and putting myself out there to talk about things. That's a big challenge and a big push for me that I feel like God is pushing me through for the next phase, to try and get out there more. Speak out more, reach more people with the message, with encouragement, with inspiration. And I think that's basically what the next few years is going to be about. And through the writing, through the speaking, and through my work, because it's not that I have a particular next step I want to go to with my career or next step I want to go to with my books. I don't actually have any book I'm working on at the moment, but I'm just waiting to hear what's the next thing you want me to do. So the thing he's got me doing right now, I'm just focusing on doing it well. So this is the thing in my hand right now, which is favorites. I'm like, okay, this is the one in my hand right now. Help me to promote it well enough. Help me to speak about it and give the message that you want people to hear from it and lead people back to you. Because at the end of the day, that is the best thing you can give to anyone. Jesus, the gospel, is the good news. And we can polish things round and round and talk about things in all different ways. My greatest desire is for people to be living their fullest life and being the best they can be. But the best they can be, really, yes, I can help them physically to be fit with great cholesterol, great blood sugar levels, and, you know, feeling like they can do everything they want to do physically. I can help them to be feeling mentally great, taking their medication and not having any relapses for ages. But then spiritually, if I can do that as well, where people are feeling like, you know what, I have purpose and meaning in my life, that would be amazing. So yeah, it's just quite a journey at the moment.
1: I love that. I'll be praying that speaking opportunities open, that podcast opportunities open, because I think what you have is what people are salivating for, you know, hope in the brokenness and, you know, an opportunity to move forward in their life and get inspiration. It's good. It's good. I hate this time of the podcast because we nearly have to wrap up, but beforehand, so I always ask our guests to pray on the way out, which I know you're going to be keen for, but before, do you have any like last thoughts that you would love to drop on us before we pray?
0: So yeah, I think something I want to say specifically for people who are struggling with their mental health and have a faith as well is for people to remember that yes, God is all powerful. God is sovereign. He's not a genie, which is the thing I say to my children that come to Bible Club. It's not, I want this, you must give me this. I won't believe in you anymore if you don't give it to me. He is sovereign. He is almighty. And if he's allowed something to continue to happen, let's keep praising. Let's keep giving thanks in all things. Let's keep trusting that he is able to work it all out for good. And because we're accepting that, you know what, God has allowed this to happen, doesn't mean that he can't heal, doesn't mean that he can't save. It's like the three Hebrew boys, they said, whether he chooses to deliver us or not, we will still trust him. So I want to encourage people, still keep trusting, keep walking through that fire, and he will show up. He will be with you in the fire. He might decide to take it all away and you'll be completely healed, because God still heals. He can take it all away. He can give you complete healing and complete. In fact, my life, I think my mental health every day is a miracle, because I am the full statistics of people that should be in complete depression because of all the stress and trauma of immigrating to a new country on my own, facing, you know, different kinds of discrimination because of my background, facing lots of challenges with finances, the poverty challenges that I faced in Nigeria and here. I used to get kicked out of school all the time for not paying my school fees, all those kinds of things.
1: Yeah.
0: But God decided to turn it around and make it that your story that you think is a problem, is a challenge, can become your testimony that leads others to him. And even when you don't think that God is doing something about it, there are lots of people watching and being encouraged by your faith, by your joy, by your perseverance through the season. So God sees the big picture. We only see in part, but he sees the big picture. So be encouraged. Keep praising. My other book, Prayer and Praise, it's all about, you know, the power of praise. Just keep worshiping, keep praising, because he deserves our praise. He deserves our worship, even in the hard times. And he will definitely show up.
1: Yeah, I love that. It has been a delight hanging out with you. Thank you for coming on Sunburnt Souls. I really appreciate it. And I know I'm picturing my friends already listening, sending me texts going, Dave, good one. That was a good one. If you could finish us by praying, that would be so, so great.
0: That would be a pleasure. Thank you so much, Dave. Lord Jesus, thank you so much for being with us in this conversation. Thank you for helping us to say the things that you want people to hear. Lord God, I pray for everyone listening. Whatever it is they are struggling with, let them feel your arms of love. Comfort them at this time and strengthen them. I pray for healing, oh God, for those who are struggling with their health, because you are Jehovah Rapha. You are the healing God. Lord, we pray for those who are struggling to find hope at this time, that you will just let them know that you're there for them, that you love them and you care. Father, we pray that as people continue with their search for meaning, for search for hope, in their search for what you want them to do with their lives, Lord, that you will make things clear for them, that they will see even through whatever challenges they're facing, that you have a purpose and a plan for their lives, and that they will fulfill it joyfully and with your peace and with your favor, in Jesus' name. Amen.
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3: Jesus didn't stumble into the cross. He wasn't caught off guard. He saw it coming. In fact, he predicted it again and again. Mark chapter 8, verse 31 says, "The Son of Man must suffer many things, be killed, and after 3 days rise again." He told his disciples plainly. He knew the pain, the betrayal, the rejection that awaited him, and he still walked towards it. Why? Because saving you was worth it. He didn't die as a victim. He died as a substitute. He chose the cross, not because he had to, but because he loves you. Every step he took towards Jerusalem was a step towards your freedom. Every time he mentioned his death, it wasn't a warning, it was a promise. He was saying, "I came to rescue you." You were on his mind before the nails ever touched his hands. That's how far he'd go to bring you back. So when life feels uncertain, remember this. Jesus knew exactly what it would cost, and he still said yes to you.
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0: Community, faith, hope, a voice for hope.
1: You know what they say, no pain, no gain. I'm Danny Sinnott with another Brave to Go. I recently began my fitness journey and felt impressed to work on my core strength. And since I'm really out of condition and have been for a long time, I decided that Pilates might be a good fit for me. And since one of my besties is already in a class, I thought it would be fun to hang out and get fit at the same time. Well, if you've ever taken part in a Pilates class, you understand what it looks like. It looks simple, just stretches, but it's actually very hard work, and the breathing techniques that go along with it, while quite relaxing, also take a lot of concentration and focus. So I finished the class feeling worked out, but not too bad. But by the next day, I was a little sore. And by day two, I was so stiff

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7: In 1996, the Truth and Reconciliation Commission was set up in South Africa by Archbishop Desmond Tutu to deal with the atrocious crimes of apartheid. Their approach demonstrates the importance of truth. I'm Tanya Harris of God Conversations. The goal of the commission was to lead the nation out of a terrible season of pain and injustice, break the cycle of violence, and bring people into healing and unity. The premise was that perpetrators of violence could request amnesty from prosecution if they testified honestly to what they did. Truth became the vehicle for forgiveness and reconciliation. It was a courageous strategy. Truth can be ugly and painful to confront. But as Jesus taught, truth sets us free. When we confess our sin and take responsibility, we find God's grace. May we all have the courage to allow God to lead us there. For more on having your own God Conversations, go to godconversations.com.
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1: We've all heard the phrase, it's like a battle between David and Goliath. This biblical term has stayed in our vocabulary for years. It's often used when the small guy takes on the big guy. When I hear that phrase used, it reminds me of my visit to the Valley of Elah in Israel, the actual place where David took on the actual Goliath. You think about the courage it took for young David to take on a giant. The story in 1 Samuel 17 shares how David said, "Who are you to defy the armies of the living God?" I guess there's two ways to look at it, isn't there? You could look at Goliath and think, "He's so big, he's going to kill me." Or you could look at Goliath and think, "He's so big, I can't miss him." It's all a matter of perspective. Many of us look at the Goliaths in our life and think, "It's so big, it's going to kill me." But we need to have a paradigm shift in our thinking. Instead, we need to look at our God and think how big our God is compared to our Goliath. The Bible says nothing is impossible for those who believe. Maybe you've got a financial Goliath right now. Maybe you've got a Goliath in your health. Maybe unemployment is a Goliath for you. Don't look at how big Goliath is. Look at how big our God is. And remember, all things are possible to those who believe. I'm Matt Prater. For more, go to historymakers.tv.
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2: As a pastor, I get asked a lot of questions that I don't know the answer to. How old exactly is the earth? I don't know. What date is Jesus coming back? I don't know. Why do you have bipolar, Dave? I don't know. I know there's things that contribute, like the brokenness of the world and genetics and my own poor choices in my teenage years, but I don't know why I specifically have mental illness. So instead of focusing on what I don't know, I'm choosing to focus on what I do know. Here's what I do know. Even though I'm mentally ill, God loves me. Even though I've got bipolar, the ministry is going well. God's blessed me with a great support network, an awesome family, a delightful GP, a great psychiatrist. My mental quirks have not disqualified me from being used by God, and neither should your quirks disqualify you.
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3: Hi, it's Jamin, your one-minute coach. Sometimes the only way to stop being affected by people's silly games that you will never win is to get off the merry-go-round. You can't lose a game that you are not even playing in the first place. One of the most important discoveries in terms of your own mental and emotional health and well-being is to realise that not all relationships have to be perfect. And not all people will be able to be journeymen in your life. Sometimes people lose the ability to flow together for whatever reason. Fighting for a relationship that has come to the end of its season can be incredibly taxing and unfruitful. It's impossible to keep everyone happy all of the time. It's crucial to assess the direction of your own life and the things that are most important to you, rather than continuing to do laps of the merry-go-round in relationships that have become dysfunctional and even toxic. Rather than trying to win the relational games that are being played, sometimes the only way forward is to stop playing the game altogether. For more information, go to oneminutecoach.com.au.
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1: So I turned 54 this year. I got some birthday cards and there was a nice little package from the government. I opened it. Dear Mr. McAlpine, please send us some of your poo. What? Well, at 50, the government's bowel cancer screening kicks in. Every few years, you get the same poo request after you turn 50. And the results came back. Negative, this time. Phew for the poo. But what if I'd thought, you know, I'd rather not know, and I'd thrown the package away and never sent it in? Well, we don't take chances like that, or we shouldn't. That could be fatal. Better to know and to do something about it, even if we don't like the results. If that's true about physical life, how much more true about spiritual life? It's better to know where our spiritual health is. Now, the Bible is God's letter to us to test our spiritual health. Test yourself against the claims of Jesus. It might be confronting, but it could just be the thing that saves your life. This is Steve McAlpine with God in 60 Seconds. To open more space for reflection and conversation about God, go to thirdspace.org.au.
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2: In the late 80s and early 90s, scientists constructed a research facility in Arizona called Biosphere 2. It was built to study the interaction between life systems in a controlled environment. A funny thing happened with the trees, though. Researchers found that they grew quickly but fell over before they were of reproductive age. Why were the Biosphere 2 trees such pushovers? No wind. One commentator stated, the lack of wind created trees with much softer wood than the species would normally have in the wild. They grew more quickly than they did in the wild, but were harmed in the long run as a consequence. Just like challenges in life, wind is necessary for creating strong trees.
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I heard the front door slamming after the aftermath.

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5: 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But God doesn't move at our pace. He moves at His. 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It's just our hearts that need tuning to the frequency of His love. In fact, the longest silence the world has ever known happened that Friday afternoon when they placed Jesus in a tomb behind a rock and they thought He would never again be heard. 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You are loved. You are forgiven. 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
1: Has God ever called you to something but you have no means of funding it? I'm Danny Sinnott with Another Brave to Go. To be honest, this area has been a real test of faith for me, trusting that God will provide. And the interesting thing is that he showed me about it, is that it's not actually about money. It's about trusting who God is, Jehovah Jireh, our provider. God doesn't tease us. He doesn't give you a calling or a project and then not equip you or provide for it. What would be the point of that? But sometimes we expect his provision to come from a certain place, and when it doesn't, we get discouraged. Sometimes it's a case of we have not because we ask not. A friend said to me at one point, God's will, God's bill. In other words, God will take care of the provision if you do all of you can, which is including putting away personal pride, independence and embarrassment to actually ask for help and collaboration from others for the kingdom's sake. And you know what? It's so true. God sends people with skills and connections and gifts and funding. Divine appointments and conversations open up. Opportunities for growing, equipping and learning take place, often from the most unexpected places. I could tell you story after story. It's not that God can't just provide and then call us. It's in that learning to ask and seeing him answer that we learn to trust him step by step without running ahead of his plan, and we're equipped and we grow in the process. God provides not only because he is Jehovah Jireh, our provider, but because God is love. For more resources, podcasts and videos on doing life together, head on over to our website, braveenough.org.
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3: Imagine inviting someone into your home but saying, hey, just stay in the entryway. Don't come into the other rooms. Sounds weird, right? 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We let him into a part of our life, but not all of it. Mark chapter 8, verse 34 says, if any of you want to be my follower, you must give up your own way, take up your cross and follow me. Jesus doesn't want just a visit. 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It's not about control. It's about transformation. He makes all things new. So the question is, are there any rooms you've kept locked? Today maybe it's time to hand him the keys. Trust me, he's a way better architect than we are.
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5: I heard a great story about what it means to have a relationship with God. The story's told about a first-year mathematics student that had an exam. He asked his professor if he could take an A4 sheet of paper as a cheat sheet into the exam. The professor agreed and told all the students they could take in an A4 sheet of paper, and whatever they could fit on the paper, they could take into the exam. The next day, the cheeky first-year math student was sitting in the exam, and standing next to him was a fourth-year mathematics genius. He was ready to lean down and whisper the answers throughout the exam. The professor said, "You can't bring someone in, that's cheating." He said, "But hang on, you said whatever I could fit on the A4 sheet of paper, I could bring into the exam." He pointed to the ground, and the fourth year student was standing on an A4 sheet of paper. The point is, you can do much better with a person helping you than just some notes on a paper. With Christianity, many people just read the Bible and the laws and the principles and try and live a religious life. The truth is, Christianity is about a relationship with the risen Lord Jesus Christ. He's seated at the right hand of the Father and is leaning down 24 hours a day, 7 days a week, whispering, saying, "This is the way, walk in it." Maybe today's the day for you to consider a relationship with Jesus Christ. I'm Matt Prater. For more, go to historymakers.tv.
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7: This is Messages of Hope and I'm Celia Filkey. What do you do when someone has a different opinion than yours? Do you keep quiet, aggressively push back, or just avoid those conversations? Why do we feel awkward when someone believes something different than us? Today I'm chatting with my friend Ali Hoopman about whether it's possible to maintain relationships with people who have different values or core beliefs to us.

0: Today we're exploring one of the things that can really test a relationship or a friendship, and that is a difference of opinion. What happens when your friends make a decision or choose to do something that you think is wrong for them? Ali, has there ever been a situation where you've gone up against that?
1: I can recall a friend of mine recounting a really interesting family situation that she found herself in. Her and her sisters were reflecting on who their brother had chosen
0: to marry, his future partner.
1: And this couple was engaged, and it caused some issues with these sisters.
0: And sisters' opinions are important.
1: And sisters talk, and they didn't necessarily chat with him. And I think the family, I think they lived various places around the country, so they didn't always get together. So they might not have known this girl very well.
0: Okay.
1: But I remember these sisters chatting about it and deciding that the best way forward was to confront their brother.
0: And did they?
1: They did.
0: How did that go?
1: And it didn't go particularly well because he then told his fiancée. And a deep wounding occurred then, but they dealt with it really quickly and they worked it through. They realised it could have got really sour and could have potentially been a breaker for the whole family.
0: Yeah. And that's actually really brave, because I was actually engaged before, like once before, and it didn't work out so well. But after I, you know, broke off the engagement, my family said, "Oh, well, we're really glad, because we didn't really think that he was the right one for you." And I'm thinking,
1: wow,
0: why?
1: And they never said anything.
0: They never said anything. And I'm thinking, why didn't you say something? But then I thought about it and I thought, would I have listened?
1: Mm.
0: And, you know, what would that have done to our relationship? Like, probably knowing me and being stubborn and, you know, back then I probably would have said, well, you know, I'm going to marry him and that's what it is. You know, I would have probably got my back up and just gone ahead with it, you know. So it's really
1: such
0: interesting,
1: isn't it? Such a challenging situation. And I know my friend in her situation, they had to go through quite a lot of negotiation and chatting and laying down and putting it all out on the table. And that's something I chatted to my girlfriend about when she was telling me about it. It was like, what gives us the right to even go to a place like that and say that to someone?
0: Coming up, we'll talk about what happens when we don't actually share our opinion or concerns.

0: listening to Messages of Hope, and I'm Celia Filkey. My guest Ali and I are talking about the times when relationships are challenged by a difference of opinion, especially when it's about values or beliefs, the things that define us at our core.
1: So can you still be that friend if you're not being true to yourself? And it makes me think of a situation when a close friend of mine was going through something really significant in her life, and I really wanted to say, I think you're making a bad decision. This isn't going to end well. It's not going to be good for you. It affected my core beliefs and how I viewed the world and the decision that she was making. And I chatted to my hubby about it, and he said, don't you dare. You'll ruin the friendship completely.
2: Really?
1: He was just looking at it from another point of view, whereas I was looking at it from the problem, the fact that I didn't agree with it and I wasn't being true to myself if I didn't tell her.
2: Yeah.
1: And he's going, you're going to ruin so many other things. There's this layer. He could see other bits and pieces. Anyway, so I avoided the conflict.
2: Okay, so you didn't tell her?
1: I just stood by her through the decision that she made, avoided the conflict.
2: Yeah, that's like I have this friend who I've been friends with in uni, and, you know, at uni we were different people and we got on really well, and it's changed since, I think, since we've had kids and she parents differently. But just some of the decisions that she makes and has made in her life, I've really struggled with, and I haven't said anything. I've always appeared to support and not have any issues, and just the friendship has appeared to be exactly the same, and for her it certainly is. But for me, I really find it difficult now. I find being with her hard, and I wonder whether it's because I'm not true.
1: That's not true, right.
2: To myself. I'm not true to her. I don't tell her the truth. And yeah, it's not.
1: That's hard.
2: It is.
1: Are you being true to yourself if you're not engaging authentically with your friends?
2: I think I've avoided that conflict. But actually the friendship hasn't really survived. Not for me anyway, and I find it a drain and hard work, and I don't know what to do. I still haven't addressed it, but it's a real discontent in my stomach. And I don't know.
3: Coming up, we're going to explore how we can be true to ourselves and still engage authentically with others.

0: worrying about what other people think, worrying about, you know, doing the right thing, all of those things. And I'm not necessarily, you know, there are very few people in my life really that I truly can be totally open and honest with. Probably most people wouldn't have even known I was Christian.
1: Mm-hmm.
0: And that's probably because I didn't actually even own that myself.
1: Mm-hmm. Yes. You can't go to that place with someone until you are solid and you are firm in the foundation of what makes you you.
0: Yeah, I didn't want to have someone ask me, well, you know, why have you made that decision and why are you a Christian? Like, I wouldn't have known what to say.
1: Mm.
0: So I just completely avoided that. And maybe I avoided, you know, even
1: with
0: my friend.
1: A part of that friendship issue too is because you weren't quite centred or sure of
0: why I didn't agree necessarily with her. You know, I find
1: that sometimes we make ourselves little mini gods if we sit in judgment of others and we're putting it against our belief system if it doesn't align with his and what the word says.
0: What do you mean? I don't get that.
1: So if we're grounded in God's teaching and his word sits in our hearts and we want to apply that in the world, we'll apply it in our friendships. But if we're just thinking of, well, my opinion is it works like this, and we're not necessarily connected with the word, we're making ourselves the God as we sit in judgment of our friends.
0: So we're making judgments, but not based on the truth.
1: Mm.
0: Okay.
1: And we want to be authentic, and I want to live out my faith, and I want to respond to what God wants me to do in relationship with others.
0: Yeah.
1: Because he's a relational God.
0: So if God's a relational God, how does he operate with us?
1: Dare I say the big cliche, it's all about love. God just is a God of love and he loves on us.
0: So how does that then reflect in how we deal with our friends?
1: Okay, I reckon if we're walking in that love, we have that identity with the Father, our Heavenly Father, and we're walking that journey closely with him, feeling his love, knowing where our faith is anchored, knowing where we're going, trusting him in all things, that will just overflow into our relationships.
0: So people will see God's love reflected in us.
1: That's right. And they may even seek you out because they see that in you. You know, there's someone of integrity that has a system.
0: Does that mean it's going to be easier for me?
1: Not necessarily, but if we're aligned with God, I think we align far better with others. God will always extend the hand of love. He will always look for the lost sheep. He will always seek out the sinner. We're all sinners. He'll always seek us out in our fallen state to draw us back to him. He's always offering that hand of friendship, that hand of relationship, that deep and intimate love connection.
0: So he's doing that walk with us.
1: Yep.
0: And enabling us to then walk with our friends in confidence with the kind of friend we should be to them.
1: Absolutely.
0: Without fear.
1: He gives us the example in how Jesus related to others. He allows us to make the choice, but always calls us back to him. He will forgive us when we make the mistakes, when we do the things the wrong way around.
0: So that's a bit like life when our friends make mistakes that we don't believe with. We still just forgive them. We still walk with them. It's not up to us to judge them.
1: That's right. And maybe we need to seek a sense of peace in those relationships, like the examples we've just chatted about today. We need a deeper sense of peace that, you know what, God's got them. It's not my job to carry their burden or the mistake that I think they've made. That's their journey. My journey is to love them just like God loves me.

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0: Hi, it's Jamin, your 1 minute coach. I'm constantly astounded by how much power we have as human beings. When you stop and look at what we are capable of, it's absolutely stupendous. Yet most people live safe and small lives without any real power to affect the results or direction of their life. People commonly feel that the quality of their life is determined by what others say about them. They constantly crave attention and affirmation from friends, family, colleagues, and even God. When people say good things about them, they feel enlarged and strengthened. Yet when others are critical or negative towards them, they end up deflated and discouraged. One of the most amazing things about life, however, is that ultimately our own opinion of ourselves is the only one that really counts. Ultimately, it all comes down to who you say you are. We filter every experience and conversation through our own beliefs to find evidence for whatever we believe is true. If you believe you are no good, it doesn't matter what anyone else says, you will continue to find evidence to support this belief. For more information, go to 1minutecoach.com.au.
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5: In this bulletin, a ceasefire between Israel and Lebanon holding, and the Gold Coast Suns suffer another defeat. Good morning, I'm Jaden James. A fragile ceasefire is holding in Lebanon after a final deadly exchange of fire killed dozens of people and four Israeli soldiers. The United States and Iran helped negotiate the truce after fighting erupted north of the Litani River just hours before the deadline. Both the Israeli military and Lebanese security sources are reporting no further attacks have been recorded. Back home, small business owners say they've been left thousands of dollars out of pocket after the federal government's sudden changes to its tax reforms. Accountants are reporting being inundated with clients who have already paid for financial advice that has now been made redundant by the government's policy backflip. Labor has announced exemptions for startups and businesses turning over less than $10 million. More than 1 million refugees have entered Australia since the end of World War II. Australian Red Cross's Jesse Claudianos says 43 million people across the world are currently refugees.
6: Having to be forced to flee their homes due to conflict, persecution, violence and human rights violations. So while the scale of global displacement continues to grow, it's also important for us to remember that behind every statistic is a family and a story.
5: Today is World Refugee Day. Victoria's Chief Health Officer has issued an urgent health alert over a potentially deadly weight loss product. Carolee Katsimbanis has the details.
7: Six Victorians have suffered acute liver poisoning after using an extremely dangerous peptide product in Australia labelled Retatrutide. Other poisoning cases are believed to have been reported across the nation. Retatrutide is an experimental drug not approved for sale in Australia, but is being widely marketed and promoted for fat loss, anti-aging and muscle growth and bought online. If you're using it or know someone who is, you're being asked to stop and seek medical attention as soon as possible or call 000.
5: Carolee Katsimbanis reporting. Thousands of public servants are facing immediate job losses as the Queensland government slashes temporary contracts ahead of next week's budget. Non-frontline administration and support roles across almost every government department will not be renewed beyond June 30. In the AFL, the Hawks are celebrating a thrilling 16-point win over Gold Coast last night. Hawthorn burst into the final term with 4 goals in 4 minutes, sealing the Suns' 4th straight loss. Gold Coast coach Damien Hardwick said they brought it on themselves.
8: It's just Suns killing Suns. Like, don't get me wrong, you know, Hawthorn played a reasonable game sort of thing, but we just didn't help ourselves, which is frustrating because you're judged by outcome, you're judged by the scoreboard.
5: Meantime, Western Bulldogs veteran Tom Liberatore is preparing to play his first match since suffering a concussion in April, listed to play against St Kilda tomorrow afternoon. That's the latest news in sport. I'm Jaden James.
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2: There's this weird trend on Instagram where people film themselves getting a mental health diagnosis and then start crying and then share it all over their socials. I might sound old here, but it weirds me out because it's cultivating the idea that mental ill health is the in thing. Now, I'm happy to talk about my bipolar, but it's not a badge of honour as much as it's just my everyday life. Please, Australia, let's keep bringing down the stigma, but not to a place where mental illness is seen as trendy or cool. When this does happen, we trivialise real struggle and encourage self-diagnosis. It undermines genuine advocacy, distracts from real solutions, and glamorises suffering. I'm glad the conversation's on the table, but let's have the chat in a way that brings actual mental well-being.
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5: 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Now, one time, I remember I beat the car park. I swerved past a soccer mum in a Kia, zoomed past a teacher, then I was out back on the road. Fist pump, yes! Until my daughter yelled, "Dad, Dad, you were supposed to let me out of the car in school." Sometimes we're so focused on small stuff, we forget the big stuff. The Bible says, let God take care of the small stuff. The big stuff is to focus on Him. Now, Jesus said it would be a shame to gain lots of stuff and yet lose our soul. We could focus so much on the small stuff, like getting out of the car park, at the expense of the big. Car parks are small stuff. Dropping your kid off at school is the big stuff. What kind of stuff are you focused on today? Jesus invites you to turn your focus to Him. That's the big stuff. This is Steve McAlpine with God in 60 Seconds. To open more space for reflection and conversation about God, go to thirdspace.org.au.
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7: In this bulletin, the Socceroos beaten at the World Cup, testing underway over a bird flu strain, and a train crash in the UK. Good morning, I'm Jaden James. There have been chaotic scenes at Melbourne's Federation Square this morning. Thousands of soccer fans have stormed barriers, pushing past police and security to get in on the World Cup action. The crowd crush left many trapped before flares were set off. Fans have left disappointed, the Aussies losing 2-0, with an own goal 11 minutes in and another US goal not long after. Testing is underway to confirm whether the deadly H5N1 strain of bird flu has finally reached Australia. Results are expected today on whether a bird which died in southern WA was infected with the highly contagious strain, which has devastated animal populations across the world. The Invasive Species Council's Carol Booth says it's difficult to prevent animals being infected with the virus, but hopefully we can stop the spread.
8: Australia's been very fortunate. We're thus far the only continent without H5 bird flu, and that has given us time to plan.
7: The government says anyone who does not work directly with birds is at low risk of catching bird flu in Australia. A planned overhaul of the National Disability Insurance Scheme is facing growing resistance. Advocacy groups and the opposition warn that changes are being dangerously rushed. The proposed laws aims to slow spending by removing at least 240,000 people from the NDIS over the coming years. Former AFL great Tony Modra has undergone facial surgery after a tree smashed through the window of his cattle truck. Modra suffered injuries to his jaw, cheek and eye socket while driving and is understood to have required surgery. The 57-year-old was driving at Back Valley near Victor Harbour on Thursday afternoon when the accident occurred. He was flown to Flinders Medical Centre, where he remains. Overseas, British emergency services are at the scene of a collision between two trains north of London, amid reports of a number of injuries. The crash, which occurred near Bedford, has closed the rail line north of London. This passenger says it was a distressing scene.
9: I was on the front carriage of the train that collided into another one, and when I got up, I saw all of the chairs everywhere.
7: One person has died from the incident. In sport, the last two Australian tennis players in singles at the Queen's Club have been defeated in the quarterfinals. Craig Gabriel reports.
10: It was a tight match that Dimonor played against American Brandon Nakashima, and he had a couple of break opportunities, but Dimonor admitted being frustrated at not being able to capitalise on the small margins. Nakashima advanced to the semi 7-5-6-3, and then late in the afternoon, with the mercury still at about 28 degrees, Rinki Hijikata was outplayed by Hugo Humbert 6-1-6-2.
7: Craig Gabriel reporting. That's the latest news in sport. I'm Jaden James.
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3: Morning, morning.
12: Good morning on this Saturday. Well, it's always Saturday, but you know, this Saturday is when we're saying good morning.
3: Yes, as opposed to every other day that's not Saturday, don't say good morning.
12: Hello, everyone. Thank you for listening.
3: Yeah, it's so good to have you along.
12: Thank you for waking up.
3: Yes.
12: Mm.
13: Except for those people who aren't listening who are still asleep.
12: We're not talking to them.
13: No, we're not. I don't know where I went with any of that. It's going to be a good show. I don't know what we're going to do, though.
12: We've got a few things up our sleeve. We just haven't shared with each other what's up our sleeve.
13: No, that's exactly right. Yeah. It's going to be one of those organically, you know, developing shows.
12: Well, we're authentic.
13: We are that.
12: Yes, yes.
13: Absolutely. You know what you... Well, actually, I was going to say you know what you get. Most of the time, you don't know what you're going to get, and neither do we. Let's get into some music in a short while. Toby Mac, Jonas Blue, and Jordan Feliz. But right now, this is Taryn Stokes. The song's called Hold You.
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0: can't lose.
1: That is Jordan Feliz. Clues. Rise and shine with Deb and Dave, and you can't lose listening into us.
2: No way.
1: It's going to be good.
2: It's a win-win.
1: Yeah,
2: hey?
1: We've just spent like 7 minutes, not even quite, just thinking about what we're going to do in the show.
2: Yeah.
1: We still don't know.
2: No.
1: So we'll do this instead. Hey, Deb, how was your week?
2: Well, I had some friends stay over. They came for...
1: Did you have a sleepover?
2: Yeah, two. Two sleepovers. And that was very wonderful. The good thing was they had tea the first night, but they went out for tea, met with some other people the second one. So
1: right.
2: I didn't have to do tea two times. and I worked in amongst that. So it was just, it was lovely.
1: Nice.
2: And they helped me watch football. So I watched the State of Origin
1: what
2: together.
1: A
2: and
1: game.
2: I know. We were going to just turn it off at halftime. We thought, oh, this is too scary.
1: Yeah.
2: Glad we didn't. And it was really, very exciting.
1: Yeah. It was, yeah. New South Wales just dropped the ball.
2: Literally.
1: but Queensland over the line again and again and again. It was just a, anyway, yeah.
2: And Selwyn Cobbo, what a darling.
1: Yeah, so good. Yeah, it was great.
2: Mm. So how was your week?
1: Well, I think I'd like to tell you what I would like my week to have been like.
2: Okay, all right.
1: Because really, there was nothing overly special about the week.
2: Okay, so make something
1: up. Okay. So what I would have liked my week to have been like was probably a whole lot more maybe going out walking the dog. Although last Sunday we actually did walk the dog. That was nice. That was good. Probably a little bit more in the garden. That didn't happen a whole lot. Maybe a little bit more, a few jobs around the house. That didn't happen a whole lot.
2: Okay.
1: But I am on holidays this coming week. So they are the things that are probably going to happen.
2: Okay, so next Saturday you can say those things.
1: I will have a shopping list of things next Saturday.
2: Okay.
1: But right now, should we continue with some music?
2: Yes, please.
1: Yep. If you are still snoozy, this song is for you. Don't Wake Me Up. This is Jonas Blue.

0: his love.
1: Miss Obi Mac, and the song is called Nothing Sweeter. Rise and shine with Deb and Dave right here at Voice FM. Let's have a look at our weather forecast. The Bureau says we're heading for a top today of 18 degrees, dropping down to around about 11 overnight. So it's really similar to the temperatures that we've had over the last week. There is a chance of some rain today, maybe just a couple of mils. But tomorrow, definitely going to be a wet day. The Bureau is saying we could get up to around about 20 mil of rain tomorrow, but probably at least 3 or 4. So, yep, wet day tomorrow. And then for the rest of the week, probably fine. Temperatures around that 16, 17 degree mark. That's what the Bureau is saying, and we'll see whether they're right as the week goes ahead.
2: 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Today's encouraging words.
3: Comes from 1 John 1:9. If we freely admit that we've sinned and confess our sins, he's faithful and just and will forgive our sins and cleanse us continually from all unrighteousness.
1: What an awesome passage, right?
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1: And that's what separates us from God. 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Yeah. And it's such a beautiful, beautiful promise that's lifelong.
3: Yes, he cleanses us. How beautiful.
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0: ever done a runner? I'm Danny Sinnott with another Brave to Go. I think we all have at some point, haven't we? Maybe we were feeling guilty or fearful, or we offended someone, or we were even offended by someone. Or perhaps we're trying to escape a pressured or painful situation. There are lots of reasons why we choose to run. Sometimes we just need a break or a breather, so we run for some peace and solace to rest and recharge, and that's really important to do. But when we run to avoid facing a problem, we eventually end up running non-stop and exhausting ourselves. Because what we don't repair, we repeat. 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

0: Colton Dixon, The Love I Have For You, Rise and Shine with Deb and Dave. Now, before you do this, Deb, I have to say to everybody, just explain what happened. As we were coming, preparing to come on air, I said, now, Deb, what do you want to do? And your response was, okay, you wanted to do an interpretive dance.
1: Oh.
0: Yeah. And then you said,
1: it's not good radio.
0: No. So thankfully, Deb's decided not to just fill this segment with an interpretive dance, but she found a story instead.
1: Can I say it would also not be a good dance?
0: You never know.
1: I read a story, just really cool. The Dutch Prime Minister,
0: yep,
1: his name was Mark Rutte.
0: Mm-hmm.
1: He was the Prime Minister for 14 years, pretty long time.
0: Pretty decent time, yeah.
1: Did a really good job, and he stepped down 2 years ago. And his last day, he left the office and he handed over to the new bloke, Dick Schoof. And he didn't leave with a big congratulations, everyone cheering him, or a wonderful government car or anything. No, he walked out the door waving goodbye and got on his push bike and rode off. And that's how he...
0: rode off into the sunset.
1: And, I mean, he did what a lot of Dutch people do, and that's ride their bike around. Yeah.
0: Yeah.
1: So he just took off on his two wheels, and there's a picture of him waving to all the other official guys as in his suit. He rode a bike off.
0: That sounds very Dutch.
1: Yeah, and he was a humble kind of guy, and he left as he led.
0: Yeah. Okay. One day that'll be us.
1: Yeah, because I'm
0: when
1: really
0: we're like 173 and deciding we're not going to do radio anymore.
1: I'm really good on a bike, yeah.
0: Yeah, so. I want to see you ride off on a bike.
1: Well, you won't be able to see because your eyes will be too bad by then.
0: Let's get back into the music. 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
0: Look at you go. 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
0: Oh, and I see what you're doing, Deb. 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Above $2. 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

0: 92.9 Voice FM, broadcasting to Toowoomba and surrounds, the message of hope. This is Rise and Shine with Deb and Dave. Deb, we've had two new grandchildren in the last little while. You've got a fresh one on the way very
1: yeah.
0: soon.
1: Yeah.
0: But the whole nappy change thing, I haven't lost my skill. Got to say, I'm okay at doing a nappy change.
1: Yeah.
0: And the wet wipes thing, you know, got all
1: They're
0: that.
1: They're so cold. Why don't they have heated ones for poor little baby bottoms?
0: Little USB plugs on the side, yes, and keep them warm. I hadn't thought about that.
1: Yeah,
0: great
1: yeah.
0: plan, poor little babies.
1: Yep.
0: But I was thinking, you know how you get one wet wipe and you never get one.
1: Oh, that's right.
0: It's like tissues. You try to grab one and five come out.
1: Yeah,
0: wet
1: yeah,
0: wipes
1: yeah.
0: even more so.
1: Yeah,
0: you try to get one, 17 come out.
1: Uh-huh.
0: What I
1: it's
0: want
1: getting
0: though,
1: bigger all the time.
0: I know. What I wanted though, I thought about this through the week. Wouldn't it have been lovely if the person who designed the wet wipes packet
1: yeah.
0: with that inevitable flaw of getting more than one when you want it.
1: Yeah.
0: What if they had designed ATM machines?
1: Oh.
0: Wouldn't that have been nice?
1: So your 50 becomes quite a few of them.
0: Exactly. Yes. I only wanted one, but oh dear, I've got seven.
1: I won't return them. I'll just move on.
0: Yes.
1: Oh.
0: Anyway, look, I just
1: so
0: a thought.
1: Every time you now change a nappy on a baby, you're just wishing there were $50 notes in your little wet wipes pack, eh?
0: Yes, but it's really hard to wipe a baby's backside with a $50 note. They're just those plasticky things. They slip and they slide.
1: I hope you haven't tried that.
0: Rise and Shine with Deb and Dave.
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4: 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He never abandons his children, not even when we don't live up to his expectations.
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6: In this bulletin, the Socceroos beaten at the World Cup, testing underway over a bird flu strain and a train crash in the UK. Good morning, I'm Jaden James. There have been chaotic scenes at Melbourne's Federation Square this morning. Thousands of soccer fans have stormed barriers, pushing past police and security to get in on the World Cup action. The crowd crush left many trapped before flares were set off. Fans have left disappointed, the Aussies losing 2-0, with an own goal 11 minutes in and another US goal not long after. Testing is underway to confirm whether the deadly H5N1 strain of bird flu has finally reached Australia. Results are expected today on whether a bird which died in southern WA was infected with the highly contagious strain, which has devastated animal populations across the world. The Invasive Species Council's Carol Booth says it's difficult to prevent animals being infected with the virus, but hopefully we can stop the spread.
7: Australia's been very fortunate. We're thus far the only continent without H5 bird flu, and that has given us time to plan.
6: The government says anyone who does not work directly with birds is at low risk of catching bird flu in Australia. A planned overhaul of the National Disability Insurance Scheme is facing growing resistance. Advocacy groups and the opposition warn that changes are being dangerously rushed. The proposed laws aims to slow spending by removing at least 240,000 people from the NDIS over the coming years. Former AFL great Tony Modra has undergone facial surgery after a tree smashed through the window of his cattle truck. Modra suffered injuries to his jaw, cheek and eye socket while driving and is understood to have required surgery. The 57-year-old was driving at Back Valley near Victor Harbour on Thursday afternoon when the accident occurred. He was flown to Flinders Medical Centre, where he remains. Overseas, British emergency services are at the scene of a collision between two trains north of London, amid reports of a number of injuries. The crash, which occurred near Bedford, has closed the rail line north of London. This passenger says it was a distressing scene.
8: I was on the front carriage of the train that collided into another one, and when I got up, I saw all of the chairs everywhere.
6: One person has died from the incident. In sport, the last two Australian tennis players in singles at the Queen's Club have been defeated in the quarterfinals. Craig Gabriel reports.
9: It was a tight match that Dimonor played against American Brandon Nakashima, and he had a couple of break opportunities, but Dimonor admitted being frustrated at not being able to capitalize on the small margins. Nakashima advanced to the semi 7-5, 6-3, and then late in the afternoon, with the mercury still at about 28 degrees, Rinki Hijikata was outplayed by Hugo Humbert 6-1, 6-2.
6: Craig Gabriel reporting. That's the latest news in sport. I'm Jaden James.
10: 92.9 Voice FM. Having a look at your weather forecast. Top today of 18 degrees. Might get a shower or two. Dropping down to 11 overnight tonight. Tomorrow, similar temperatures, but almost guaranteed to be getting some rain. And then, thankfully, a bit of fine weather through next week.
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12: From 1 John 1 verse 9. But if we confess our sins, God shows that he's faithful and just by forgiving us of our sins and purifying us from the pollution of all the bad we have done.
10: God is faithful and just. So God is faithful in that he will forgive our sins, but he is just in the way that he will judge any sin that we have that isn't dealt with. And we've got to remember those two things go together. God's just not like willy-nilly, oh yeah, there is a consequence for sins. God is just about all of that, but his forgiveness is even greater than any of that. We can come to God at any time and he will forgive us for the sins that exist in our life.
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0: praying. Bay Turner, Somebody's Praying. Rise and Shine with Deb and Dave. Deb, you'd like me to give you a Did You Know?
1: Oh, very good. In 1890, was that, were you around then?
0: Just before I was born.
1: Okay.
0: Yes.
1: 180,000 mummified Egyptian cats arrived at Liverpool docks and were auctioned off to farmers for use as fertilizer.
0: I'm sorry, there is so much in that. This was in 1890?
1: Yeah.
0: And how many?
1: 180,000.
0: 180,000 and their cats.
1: Mummified Egyptian cats.
0: Why? Where?
1: Who found them? So somebody found a whole heap and then they decided farmers could use them as fertilizers, but they were auctioned off. So who made the money? I don't know. But, yeah, what?
0: Okay. So, I have way so many questions right
1: and
0: there.
1: And how do you use them as fertilizer? Do you have to squish them? And
0: well, they're mummified.
1: I know. So like, do you have to crush them though?
0: Maybe.
1: Probably.
0: Do you have to unwrap them? Have they been mummified that way?
1: Yeah, yeah.
0: And where did they come from? Oh, like,
1: where
0: so
1: did
0: many
1: they
0: questions.
1: Find them? That's a lot of cats.
0: Deb, thank you for sharing, I think.
1: Oh, yeah, it's confusing.
0: But I'm leaving with more questions than I started.
1: Okay.
0: This is John Toogood. The song's called Gravity. You've been

0: It's just your love. I feel like we're kind of featuring Toby Mac today. Had one of his last hour, another one now.
1: Well, he's worth it.
0: He is. That's called Lord, It Feels Good. Rise and Shine with Deb and Dave.
2: Rise and shine, little minds, big laughs.
0: The kids this week have focused in on sport activities.
1: Okay.
0: And this is rather fun. So Ethan 7, he said, I wasn't tired until the coach said we had to do one more lap.
1: I get that one.
0: Sophie, also 7, said, I wasn't watching the ball. I was watching where the ball was supposed to go. Which kind of sounds like the ball didn't go where it was supposed to go. Luca 8, the game was fun right up until we started losing.
1: Oh, I know.
0: New South Wales felt like that through the week. Ava, who is also 8, she said, I scored a goal. It was definitely on purpose.
1: Because other times she's done it by accident.
0: Maybe not. Max 7, I like being in the field because there's less waiting for your turn.
1: Oh.
0: Than being on the bench.
1: Oh, got it.
0: Okay, yep, all right. Chloe, 6. I didn't fall over. I just got to the ground quicker than everybody else.
1: I like that.
0: What game was she playing? And then Oliver,
1: gymnastics.
0: 8, maybe. Oh, ouch. Oliver, 8, said the referee saw that completely differently to how I saw it. New South Wales again.
1: Oh, dear.
0: Rise and shine with Deb and Dave.
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0: They say that a good leader will keep two steps ahead of the people they're leading. But there's a lot of pressure in keeping ahead of the rest. And now more than ever, the spotlight is on politicians and bosses and pastors. With social media available to all, they can come under attack from all sides. And the Bible commands us to pray for our leaders. In 1 Timothy 2 verse 1, it says, I urge then that petitions, prayers, intercession and thanksgiving be made for all people, for kings and all those in authority, that we may live peaceful and quiet lives in all godliness and holiness. Have you prayed for your leaders today? I think the tall poppy syndrome can be a curse to many a leader. When a leader stands up and leads the way, often he can be cut down. They say that when you have a leadership platform and you're on a pedestal, it's an easy target. Let's make sure we honour those who lead us. Let's make sure we pray for them. A number of politicians I've spent time with have said thank you for your prayers. Thank you for your support. Often people come to them to lobby them for what they believe, but rarely do they get thanked and prayed for. Maybe you need to pay a visit to your local politician or pastor. Take them a gift, write them a letter, say thanks, and more importantly, pray for them. I'm Matt Prater. For more, go to historymakers.tv.
1: A voice for hope. 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
2: 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Since he took the chains off of me. This is joy. This is peace. This is me. Yeah.
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0: Broadcasting Hope to Toowoomba and surrounds. That was Stephen Malcolm. Oh, well, actually, let me try that again. Broadcasting Hope to Toowoomba and surrounds. This is Voice FM, and that was Stephen Malcolm. But he was probably broadcasting Hope as well.
1: I think so.
0: Right now I'm raving.
1: You are.
0: Okay.
1: So have a rest.
0: Thank you.
1: I want to point to you in the next break. Mm-hmm. So you've watched Chosen or some of Chosen?
0: Yes, yeah. We're about three quarters of the way through. We haven't got it all done yet.
1: Okay, so I've finished season five, waiting for season six.
0: Right.
1: And there's actually seven all up, and then it's done.
0: Oh, done.
1: Yes. But I have something amazing to tell you about what's happened so far to one person that was in the cast. Mm-hmm. So I'd like to tell you that.
0: So someone who's possibly come a long way in the time.
1: Yes.
0: Like Matchbox 20 is going to sing about how far we've come.
1: Oh, amazing.
0: There you go. Rise and shine with Deb and Dave.

0: Voice FM. That was Matchbox 20, Rise and Shine, with Deb and Dave, broadcasting with you right through until midday today. We don't want you to go anywhere.
1: Oh, yeah, just sit and listen.
0: Mm-hmm.
1: So, I have to tell you something.
0: Please
1: about
0: do.
1: The Chosen.
0: Yeah.
1: It says here 50% of the cast don't know Jesus. Uh-huh. They're not Christian, but the other 50 are. But acting in the show has affected a lot of people. And there's one guy called Elijah, very biblical.
0: Mm.
1: Alexander is his last name. And he's the Roman spy called Atticus who tries to get everyone into trouble. Do you remember? He's
0: yeah.
1: got dark hair
0: yeah,
1: and he's
0: yeah,
1: always
0: yeah, yeah,
1: sneaking
0: yeah.
1: around.
0: Yeah.
1: Over weeks and weeks of being in that role and listening to the truth of the gospel being proclaimed all the time, has altered his life. And Dallas Jenkins, the director and writer, said he got a text message from him and he said, "Dallas, for the first time in my life, I fully believe and I am his now."
0: Wow.
1: And he added, "And I have you to thank for making the introduction." And then Jenkins choked up and said, "Is there anything better to hear in the world than a thank you for making an introduction to Jesus?" Anyway, to solidify his new identity in Christ, Alexander chose to be baptized in their Sea of Galilee set. So in the lake that they use, he asked so staff, crew, baptized him in the Sea of Galilee.
0: Wow.
1: Like, without it being really the Sea of Galilee.
0: Yeah, yeah.
1: And Jenkins said, "What a day that was in our own Sea of Galilee set."
0: Mm.
1: What a brilliant thing. So
0: being baptized in the Sea of Galilee-ish.
1: Yes. Yeah, so and if you squint, you can pretend you're over in Israel.
0: Mm.
1: So he started this acting in this program.
0: This is Elijah you're talking
1: about. Elijah, yep. Someone who didn't know Jesus, and after quite a few seasons of listening and watching and being affected by it, he's now in the family.
0: Yeah, but he's not the only one.
1: No, he's not.
0: There's actually been several in that same situation who just hearing the story, acting it, immersing themselves in the story of Jesus are going, "I need to get real about this. This is real."
1: And talking about Jesus, I saw an interview with him because they just about finished the last season.
0: Yeah.
1: And he said, "Just letting everyone know, TV Jesus is looking for a job." Because now he's all finished. He doesn't want to be typecast, hey? I mean, I guess.
0: Mm.
1: But, I mean, he's loved it because he's...
0: Well, mind you. If you're going to be typecasting
1: anything.
0: Oh,
1: what a way to go. Yeah.
0: So good. Thanks, Deb. Rise and Shine with Deb and Dave.
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7: In this bulletin, Israel and Hezbollah halting strikes and the Socceroos unable to withstand the USA in the World Cup. Good morning, I'm Jaden James. A newly brokered ceasefire is holding in southern Lebanon after the conflict postponed peace talks between the US and Iran. The truce was mediated by the United States, Qatar, and Iran overnight to protect the broader Middle East peace agreement. Both Israeli forces and Hezbollah have largely halted their strikes across the border. US President Donald Trump expressing his confidence that global tensions will only improve.
8: Those ships are flowing out of the Hormuz Strait like nobody's ever seen before, actually. There were a lot of them, about 700 of them, and they're pouring out. The oil is all over the place. You're going to see oil drop so low. I hope the companies are happy about it. But we have a lot of victories.
7: The initial round of technical negotiations in Switzerland remains delayed. Back home, testing will today confirm if Australia has recorded its first case of a deadly strain of bird flu.